The Safety Dance, a recent number one song on the Billboard dance chart. Men Without Hats from Canada. They're at number 18, moving up 6 notches. Now, it's time for our AT40 Extra, the biggest hit single ever recorded jointly by any two groups. They turned out to be the top male and top female groups in the history of the soul chart. The two groups were once known as the Primes and the Primettes. The Primes were a five-man vocal group signed by Motown in the early 60s. Then, a year later, a female trio fresh out of high school joined the Motown family, and President Berry Gordy Jr. decided to make them a sister act to the Primes. So he called them the Primettes. Well, it wasn't long before both groups began to churn out the many number ones that would make them supergroups. But before that happened, the Primettes became the Supremes. The Primes became the Temptations. And throughout the 60s, both groups consistently hit number one on both the pop and the soul charts. They became the top male and female soul groups. The Temps were the top soul group overall, and the Supremes became the top American pop group overall. Well, in 1968, Berry Gordy wanted to see what would happen if he joined the Supremes and the Temptations together for a joint single. And that song became the biggest group duet in the history of the charts. And here it is as an AT40 Extra. From 1968 and early 69, the Supremes and the Temps with a song they took to number two. Here's I'm Gonna Make You Love Me.

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0: from 1969. That's the biggest hit single ever performed jointly by two groups. The number two smash, I'm Gonna Make You Love Me, by The Supremes and The Temptations. An extra on American Top 40. I'm Casey Kasem. You know, when recording artist Sergio Mendes decided to build a recording studio at home some years ago, he called in a professional carpenter. But little did he know that that carpenter would later become the greatest space pilot in all the galaxy, Han Solo. Details coming up.
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0: We're counting down the most popular songs in the USA. From Jackson Center, Ohio to Jackson Center, Pennsylvania. From Jackson Junction, Iowa to Jackson Hill, Indiana. Moving up eight notches to number 17, here's Jackson Browne and Lawyers in Love.

Jackson Browne on American Top 40. He moves his record Lawyers in Love from 25 to 17 in our countdown of the 40 biggest. Now we're up to the big comeback hit by band leader and pianist Sergio Mendes. Like a lot of artists, Sergio does most of his recording in major studios. But about 10 years ago, Sergio decided to have a home recording studio built in his backyard. Of course, he hired a professional builder to do the job. A skilled carpenter. A carpenter who would later become world famous as two of the biggest heroes of modern times. The greatest space pilot in all the galaxy, that lovable rogue, Han Solo, and that adventurous archaeologist, that raider of the Lost Ark, Indiana Jones. You see, back then in the early 70s, actor Harrison Ford wasn't a huge box office star. The acting jobs were few and far between. So, to support his family, Harrison also pursued a career as a carpenter. And one of his carpentry jobs was building that home studio in the backyard for Sergio Mendes. These days, even though Harrison Ford is a big star, he still likes to build things on occasion, not for the money, but for relaxation. He's equally comfortable in woodworking or hyperspace drive. The current hit by Harrison Ford's former carpentry client is in the countdown this week at number 16. With his recent number 4 smash, Never Gonna Let You Go, here's Sergio Mendes.

produced by Sergio Mendez, written by Barry Mann and Cynthia Weil. Sergio Mendez, Never Gonna Let You Go, with a vocal duet by Joe Pazullo and Lisa Miller. Survey song number 16. As the

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1: Number 15.
0: Michael Jackson makes another big move from 23 to 15 with the fifth top 40 hit from the LP Thriller. Here's Human Nature.

0: Michael Jackson on American Top 40, moving from 23 to 15 in our countdown of the 40 biggest. His song, Human Nature. A listener in Illinois wants to know, for the rock era, how many top 40 solo artists had children who also hit the top 40 as solo artists? Well, we've had six, with one daughter hitting before her father did. Her song was Gee Whiz, her father's was Walkin' the Dog. Details coming up.
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0: Every week, American Top 40 is heard in the 50 states and around the world on great radio stations like KLER, Orofino, Idaho, WTRX, Flint, Michigan, and KITY and KONO, San Antonio, Texas. Moving up five notches in this week's survey, here's the band from Portland, Oregon, at number 14 with Take Me to Heart, It's Quarter Flash.

0: Quarter Flash and their third top 40 hit, it moved from 19 to 14 this week. Take Me to Heart. Now, let's answer that question about parents and their children who had top 40 solo hits. It comes to us from Judd Kessler in Jacksonville, Illinois. And he wants to know, in the rock era, how many top 40 solo artists have had children who also hit the top 40 as solo acts? Well, there have been six sets of parent and child who both made the top 40 solo. First, there's a superstar who's been hitting since the 1940s and throughout the rock era, Frank Sinatra. His daughter, Nancy Sinatra, in the 60s hit the top 40 with a string of hits. Another superstar of the 40s, 50s, and on into the 60s was Nat King Cole. His daughter, Natalie Cole, in the 70s started her run of solo hits. Superstar Pat Boone had many, many hits in the rock era, and in 1977, his daughter, Debbie Boone, had her smash number one, You Light Up My Life. Country superstar Johnny Cash was also a big pop star when he started in the 50s. His daughter, Roseanne Cash, in 1981, hit the pop top 40 with 7-Year Ache. In the early 60s, Johnny Burnett was a star. And his son, Rocky Burnett, in 1980, hit with Tired of Toeing the Line. And finally, there's the only case we have of a child hitting the top 40 before the parent. The father first hit in 1963 with Walking the Dog. But his daughter had hit 2 years earlier in 1961 with Gee Whiz. The father, Rufus Thomas. His daughter, Carla Thomas. And there's your answer, Judd. The six parents and their six children who've all hit the top 40 in the rock era as solo acts. Thanks for your letter. Now, on with the countdown.
1: Number 13.
0: Oldest song in the survey this week has been in the top 40 for 19 weeks. It's the recent number one Super Smash by Irene Cara. At number 13, Flashdance, What a Feeling.

40 for the past 14 consecutive weeks. It's been in the top 10 at number 1 for 6 of those weeks. This week it falls from number 7 to number 13. Flashdance, What a Feeling. 12 big ones to number 1 and counting them down.

David Bowie moving up two notches this week on American Top 40 to number 12 in our countdown of the 40 biggest, his song, China Girl. The tune at number 11 on AT40 is by a group whose first hit was Turn Me Loose in 1981. They followed that with Working for the Weekend, When It's Over, and now their biggest hit ever here in the U.S., the group out of Canada who call themselves Loverboy. They're at number 11 with Hot Girls in Love.

0: group based in Vancouver, British Columbia. The Canadian act who call themselves Loverboy at number 11, moving up two on AT40 with Hot Girls in Love. This is Casey Kasem in Hollywood, counting down the most popular songs in the USA on American Top 40. 10 big hits away from number one, and the countdown will continue in just a moment.
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0: Now on with our countdown of the 40 biggest hits in the USA. I'm Casey Kasem, this is American Top 40, and we're on our way to the number one song in the land.
2: Number 10!
0: Culture Club moves up five notches, and they get their third consecutive top 10 hit. At number 10, I'll Tumble For You.

Culture Club on American Top 40. They're at number 10, moving up 5 notches this week with I'll Tumble For You. We're up to the song at number 9, a hit tune by the Dutch recording artist Taco. His father was a traveling sales representative, and Taco was born in Indonesia. His full name is Taco Akkerson, and he grew up in Singapore, Belgium, Luxembourg, and Germany, making his home today in Germany. And Taco told us that his name is a Dutch name, and it was only a few years ago that he became aware that Taco is also the name of a Mexican sandwich. Taco's hit climbs 3 notches to number 9. Here's Putting on the Ritz.

0: Taco on AT40 with Putting on the Ritz. It moves from number 12 to number 9 in our countdown this week. Coming up, a long-distance dedication from a woman in Virginia to a teenager who made one big mistake in his life and is now trying to pay for it.
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0: American Top 40's heard in the 50 states and around the world every week on great radio stations like KELO, Sioux Falls, South Dakota, WXAM, Charlottesville, Virginia, and on Armed Forces Radio around the globe. The current hit by the English group, The Human League, climbs two notches to number 8. Here's Fascination.

A song that went all the way to number one on the Billboard Dance Chart. At number eight now on American Top 40 and moving up two notches, The Human League with Keep Feeling Fascination. This is Casey on American Top 40 in Hollywood. Now we're up to our long-distance dedication. It's from a woman in Radford, Virginia, who was recently very moved by a speech she heard. A speech by a teenage boy. Here's what she writes. Dear Casey, I'm writing this letter to tell you about a very special person named Kevin Tunnell. He came to Radford University as the speaker for my program on abusive drinking. He also spoke to two area high schools who had lost two students in recent years due to traffic accidents which involved the driver being under the influence of alcohol. Kevin is 18 years old and is from Fairfax, Virginia. He was convicted of manslaughter while driving under the influence of alcohol. He was placed on probation for 3 years and lost his driver's license until he turns 21 years old. He was never considered to be a habitual drinker, but is like other teenagers who likes to go to parties and have fun. During his first year of probation, he must give several speaking engagements each week. His speeches state what alcohol does to the body, both physically and psychologically. He also tells what happened before, during, and after the accident. I know the victim's family suffered from the loss of their daughter. Kevin is suffering too, knowing that he has cost the life of another. Each time he gives the speeches, he relives the accident in his mind. Would you please play Thank You for Being a Friend, especially for Kevin? He's helping others, so they will not make the same mistake. Take care, Susan. Okay, Susan, here's your long-distance dedication.

0: 1978. That's Andrew Gold with Thank You for Being a Friend. A long-distance dedication from Susan at Radford University in Virginia to Kevin, who knows firsthand how drinking and driving can ruin lives and is trying to spread the word. And the countdown continues.
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0: Here's a song that went all the way to number one in England. Got as high as number four 2 weeks ago here in the USA. Now at number seven. Duran Duran, Is There Something I Should Know?
3: Please.

0: Is There Something I Should Know? Duran Duran falls from number 5 to number 7 in our countdown in American Top 40. There's a woman in the countdown who got the biggest break of her career when a British supergroup went shopping for a new studio to record in. They heard a non-hit record by this woman and her male partner, and the rest has become rock history. Details coming up.
1: Casey's Coast to Coast.
0: The numbers get smaller and the hits get bigger as we get closer and closer to number one.
1: Number 6.
0: Climbing 2 notches this week is the current hit by John Reese, Jerry Spicer, Ron Stryker, Greg Hamm, and Colin Hay. The 5 men who work together as Men at Work. They're at number 6 with It's a Mistake.

They make it four top 40 hits in a row, Men at Work and It's a Mistake. The group from Australia, Melbourne, Australia, at number 6 on American Top 40 and moving up. Well, now we're up to the woman whose life was changed when a supergroup went shopping for a new studio to record in. In 1968, she was in San Francisco singing and writing songs in a band called Fritz, a band that featured Lindsey Buckingham. That group eventually broke up, but this young woman and Lindsey Buckingham stayed together as a duo. In the early 70s, they moved down to Los Angeles and cut an album called Buckingham Nicks, Lindsey Buckingham and Stevie Nicks. But the album didn't do too well, and Stevie took a job as a waitress while Lindsey worked as a session guitarist. During that time, a famous English band was in town looking for a new studio to record in. They were checking out a place called Sound City. An engineer there put on a tape to demonstrate the studio's technical qualities. It was the Buckingham Nicks album, and the famous English band who heard it was Fleetwood Mac. And they were so impressed that they asked Stevie and Lindsey to become members. What followed were multi-platinum albums like Rumors and Tusk, smash singles like Rhiannon, Dreams and Hold Me. And Stevie Nicks' success as a member of Fleetwood Mac has allowed her to pursue what's become a very successful solo career. Her first solo album, Belladonna, hit number one and generated four top 40 hits. And her new solo album, The Wild Heart, is currently number 5 on the album chart. A hit from it is at number 5 this week on American Top 40. Here's Stevie Nicks and Stevie.

0: minutes, moving up a notch in our countdown to number 5 on American Top 40 with Stan Beck. 4 big ones to number 1, and we're counting them down.
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1: Number 4.
0: At number 4 for the second week is the first hit for singer, songwriter, and musician from Philadelphia, Michael Sembello. It's Maniac from the Flash.

Michael Sembello on American Top 40, third week in the top 10, second week at number 4 with Maniac from the Flashdance soundtrack. Here's the recent number 1 soul song by superstar Donna Summer at number 3 on the pop chart for the third straight week. She works hard for the money.

0: She's Donna Summer, and she works hard for the money. Third week at number 3 on American Top 40, a song produced by Michael Omardian. Up next, the two biggies.
1: The hits from coast to coast.
0: I'm Casey Kasem. This song reached number 2 in England, been at number 2 for 3 weeks in the USA. Eurythmics and Sweet Dreams. Sweet.

Dreams are made of this. At number two for a third consecutive week on American Top 40, the first chart single for the group out of England who call themselves Eurythmics. Now, as we get set to hear the number one song in the USA, let's check out the top of Billboard's other charts. Number one on the country chart is Love Song by the Oak Ridge Boys. Number one on the soul chart is Get It Right by Aretha Franklin. Number one on the album chart is the album Synchronicity. That album features a song that's hit number one in England, number one in Canada, and number one right here in the United States. And that's where it is now. The most popular song in the land for the seventh big week in a row is by The Police, Every Breath You Take.

0: it is, The Police with the number one song in the USA for the seventh consecutive week. Every Breath You Take. And there you have them, the 40 most popular records in America determined by Billboard magazine for the week ending August 20th, 1983. American Top 40s produced in Hollywood by ABC Watermark. Executive producer, Tom Roms. Producer, Don Bastani. With Matt Wilson, Meryl Schindler, Daryl Morton, Dana Schwartzwalder, Renee Jean Hill, Aaron DeRye, Paul Libeskind, and Marty Rosenstock. I'm Casey Kasem. Join me next week, and again we'll count down the 40 most popular songs in the USA. Till then, keep your feet in the ground and keep reaching for the stars.
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0: Hi, my name's Casey Kasem, and this is American Top 40. Welcome to our weekly countdown of the best-selling songs in the USA. The list we use is from the most authoritative survey in the record business, Billboard's Hot 100. Well, we have four debut records in American Top 40. Let's lead off with one right here.
1: Number 40.
0: The Ohio Players from Dayton. They debut with a follow-up to their number one record called Love Roller Coaster. This

The Ohio players on American Top 40 with the first of the 40 hottest. It's called FOP. Well, now at number 39, we have another debut record. This is by a group out of Chicago. They call themselves Styx, S-T-Y-X, taken from the Greek mythological river. Their hit song is titled Lorelei.

name of the group Styx. The song, Lorelei, coming in at number 39 at debuts this week. At number 38 in our countdown of the 40 best-selling songs in the USA this week, here's Eddie Kendricks, second week on the chart with He's

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0: That song sold 1 million copies before it ever appeared on the Hot 100 charts. And it's become the trademark of the man who has since hit the charts more times than anybody else except Elvis Presley. I have details coming up.
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0: The OJ's last time out hit with a song that went to number 5 called I Love Music. This one coming in at number 37 debuts this week, Livin' for the Weekend.
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0: The OJs debuting at 37 on American Top 40 with Livin' for the Weekend. Well, now I have the story of the man who's hit the charts more times than anybody else except Elvis Presley. The man whose first million-selling single never hit the charts until 9 years after it had turned to gold. Here's a little piece of it.
1: Please, please, please, please.
0: Most of you probably recognize that as Please, Please, Please, the theme song of the King of Soul, James Brown. Well, that record was a smash on the soul chart back in 1956. But you know, it never sold enough copies in any 1 week to make Billboard's national pop chart. Yet it kept on selling and selling and selling until months later, the total copies sold went over a million. A gold record that amazingly never made the chart. Now, 9 years later, it was re-released, and it appeared for 2 weeks in the Hot 100, peaking at number 95. But for James Brown, Please, Please, Please had already done its job back in the beginning of the rock era, and it's been his trademark ever since.
2: Now on with the countdown!
0: Well, here's a tune that's the highest debuting record of the week. It's titled I Do, I Do, I Do, I Do, I Do. And it's by ABBA, A-B-B-A, at number 36.

0: at number 36. That's ABBA with I Do, I Do, I Do, I Do, I Do. And we have 35 hits to number one, and we're counting them down.
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0: You're listening to this week's 40 Top Tunes in the 50 states. Freddie Fender has taken an oldie, and he's put a new dress on it and come up with a winner. It's called You'll Lose a Good Thing.

Freddie Fender on American Top 40, moving up four notches, second week on the chart at number 35. It's called You'll Lose a Good Thing. Well, here now is the tune coming in at number 34 by the man who's had four number one records. The first one was Sunshine on My Shoulder, followed by Annie's song, Country Boy, and I'm Sorry. His current hit is titled Looking for Space, John Denver, at number 34.

0: John Denver on American Top 40 at number 34 in our countdown of the 40 biggest in the USA. It's called Looking for Space.
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0: Jigsaw is a four-man British group, and they're at number 33, third week on the chart, with their hit song titled Love.

Love Fire is the hit at number 33, and the group is Jigsaw. This is Casey Kasem on American Top 40 in Hollywood, and right now I have the gal who was selected as the American representative to an important international music festival several years ago. It was back in 1973, and she competed with singers from 40 other countries at the Olympiad of Song in Athens, Greece. The contest was televised all over Europe, and when it was over, Natalie Cole had picked up a medallion for being one of the top 10 finalists. This week, she's at number 32 on American Top 40 with her latest hit, Inseparable.

0: number 32 on the countdown in American Top 40, Natalie Cole, Grammy winner for this year with Inseparable. You know, speaking of Grammys, in the past 5 years, in the category of Record of the Year, the Grammy Awards have been dominated by women. And coming up is the singer-songwriter who opened the door for the ladies by becoming the first woman in the history of the Grammys to win the top award.
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0: AT40's heard coast to coast and around the world every week on great radio stations like WINA, Charlottesville, Virginia, WIZM, La Crosse, Wisconsin, and WIXY, Cleveland, Ohio. At number 31 of the countdown this week, here's Foghat with Slow Ride.

Fog Hat falls 11 notches to number 31 with Slow Ride. Well, it's time now on American Top 40 for the current hit by the singer-songwriter who opened the door for women in the Grammy Awards. You know, during the past 5 years, the category of Record of the Year has been dominated by women. But until 1971, no female solo artist in the 18-year history of the Grammys had ever plucked off that top award. The lady who led the way? Carole King, back in 71. And while she may have been the first, she certainly hasn't been the last. Because once the women got their hands on the top prize, there hasn't been a man who could take it away from them. In 1972 and 73, Roberta Flack walked off with the top honor. In 74, it was Olivia Newton-John. And at the 1975 Grammy Awards in February, the honor went to a duo that features a woman as lead vocalist, The Captain and Tony Tennille. This week, the superstar artist who started things rolling for the ladies is up to number 30 with her latest hit, Carole King and Only Love Is Real.

0: Carole King's been around for 4 weeks with that record, now at number 30 on American Top 40, Only Love Is Real. You know, there's a listener in Michigan who says I frequently refer to the Beatles as the top act ever to come out of the United Kingdom, which of course is very true. But she wants to know who the all-time top British solo artist is. And that answer is coming up.
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0: Paul Simon on American Top 40 at number 29, second week in a row with the former number one hit titled 50 Ways to Leave Your Lover.

free. Paul Simon on American Top 40 at number 29, second week in a row, with a tune that's been around for 13 weeks. Here's another one that's been around for a while and went to number one as well. Rhythm Heritage and Theme from SWAT at number 28 on American Top 40.

0: Last week at 24, this week falling to 28, Rhythm Heritage and the theme from SWAT. This is Casey Kasem on American Top 40 in Hollywood. And it's time now to answer that question about the top solo act from Great Britain. The letter's from Jackie Deming of Ann Arbor, Michigan, who says, "Dear Casey, you often talk about the Beatles being the biggest group to come out of England. But I'd like to know who's the most successful English solo artist." Well, Jackie, you're right. We do talk a lot about the Beatles, which is perfectly understandable considering what they've done. But you know, the all-time top British solo artist has had a lot of attention, too. He's hit the top 40 17 times. 13 of those 17 hits reached the top 10. And 5 of those hit number 1. Not bad for a piano player who has a first name for a last name. Among British solo acts, he's the all-time biggest on the Billboard charts. Elton John. Thank you for your letter, Jackie. Now, on with the countdown.
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0: Nazareth took that song 2 weeks ago to number 8. Now at number 27 in the countdown, Love Hurts. This is Casey Kasem in Hollywood, counting them down on American Top 40. We've got 26 big hits to go, including number 1. So stay right there.
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0: And now on with our survey of the 40 top hits in the nation. This is AT40. I'm Casey Kasem, and the countdown rolls on.
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0: Waylon Jennings and Willie Nelson at number 26 and moving up 2 with Good Hearted Willie.

a duo of two country stars, Waylon Jennings and Willie Nelson. At number 26, fourth week on the chart with Good Hearted Woman. Well, here's a song that is the biggest mover within the countdown. Moves from 35 to 25, third week on. The Silvers, they've caught a hold of a big one, and it's called Boogie Fever.

0: group who are the Silvers at number 25 on American Top 40, moving up from 35 with Boogie Fever. And the countdown rolls on.
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0: You know, it's pretty hard realizing that it's been 10 years since Herman and the Hermits did this song. The Carpenters have made it a hit again at number 24 and moving up.

Carpenters on AT40 at number 24, third week on the chart with There's a Kind of a Hush. You know, practically all the letters I read on American Top 40, as you well know, have questions about popular music. But here's a straight fan letter from Mexico that I'd like to share with you. It says, Dear Casey, just a few words of thanks for bringing your American Top 40 show to Mexico. It's provided a much-appreciated link with home for over 2,000 U.S. medical students studying at the Autonomous University in Guadalajara. Signed, Steve Bush, formerly of Long Beach, California. Well, Steve, it's good to know that we're helping you to keep in touch. Thanks for writing, and keep hitting those books. Now, on with the countdown. Here's a four-man British group who call themselves Sweet, and their song is Action.

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0: You're listening to a countdown of the most popular songs in the USA on American Top 40. My name is Casey Kasem, and the countdown doesn't stop until we get to number one. Here's Tony Orlando and Dawn at number 22 for the second week in a row with Cupid.

Survey song number 22, Tony Orlando and Dawn and Cupid. Well, now on AT40, I have the first act on the legendary Motown label ever to sell a million records. They started out in Detroit back in the mid-50s and had their first chart record in 1959. Then, a little over a year later, they went all the way to number 2 with a song that became the first Motown million seller. A song called Shop Around. You know, they followed that hit with a long string of pop and soul hits and became one of the most popular and successful groups of the rock era. Now, a few years ago, the distinctive lead singer, Smokey Robinson, left the group for a solo career. So the Miracles found a new lead singer and began looking around for some new material to record. And what they came up with was the first concept album of their career, a collection of songs that tell the story of a young man in L.A. And one of the cuts from that album, the disco smash Love Machine, hit number 1 a few weeks ago. Here it is, The Miracles at number 20.

0: The Miracles on American Top 40 and Love Machine, this week at 21. You know, there's a song in the countdown written by a man who's written the lyrics for more than 1,000 published songs, and many of those standards. Songs that have won him 2 Grammys, 4 Oscars, and 15 Oscar nominations. Got details on the current hit disco version of one of his songs coming up.
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0: Here's a song that I believe most of us can identify with. It was top 10 last week. Larry Gross and Junk Food Junkie.
1: Number 20.
2: 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I always

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Mac on my breath. Stumbling into a Colonel Sanders with a face as white as death. I'm afraid someday they'll find me just stretched out on my bed with a handful of Pringles, potato chips, and

Larry Gross is the singer and songwriter of the hit tune at number 20 titled Junk Food Junkie. This is Casey Kasem in Hollywood on American Top 40. And it's time now for the current disco smash written by a man who's written the lyrics for more than 1,000 published songs, many of them standards. His name is Johnny Mercer, and he began writing during the early 30s. But songwriting wasn't his only bag. You see, back then, he was also an MC and featured singer with Paul Whiteman in his orchestra. He appeared on Benny Goodman's popular radio show, Camel Caravan. And during the 40s, he had a radio show of his own. He was the co-founder of Capitol Records in Hollywood. During Johnny Mercer's long career, he's teamed up with some of the top composers in the business to write some of the biggest standards. Songs like Laura, The Atchison, Topeka, and The Santa Fe, That Old Black Magic, Fools Rush In, Autumn Leaves, and Moon River, many, many more. 15 of those songs have won him Oscar nominations. 4 have won him the Oscar, and 2 have brought home Grammy Awards. An incredible achievement by the man with an incredible talent, Johnny Mercer. Well, you know, back in 1942, he teamed up with Victor Schertzinger to write a song called Tangerine. And this week, that song is up to number 19 on American Top 40 as a disco smash. Here is the Sal Soul Orchestra.

0: You're on American Top 40, moving up to number 19 this week. Four notches, that's Tangerine.
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0: 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Here's Peter Frampton at number 18. He's got a big mover in a thing called Show Me the Way.

That's Show Me the Way, and it's from the album that's been number two for the past four straight weeks. The singer, Peter Frampton, with a tune that's been around for 3 weeks at number 18 already. Now on American Top 40 at number 17, Queen and Bohemian Rhapsody.

Survey Song 17, that's Queen moving up 2 with Bohemian Rhapsody. Well, we're up to number 16 now in American Top 40 and the latest hit by the Eagles. You know, last year the Eagles spent 4 months in the top 5 on the album chart with their LP titled One of These Nights. Now, 3 of the songs from that album have made it into the top 5 on the singles chart. One of These Nights, Lion Eyes, and their latest hit, Take It to the Limit. Here they are, the Eagles at number 16.

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number 15 in popularity, the Commodores with Sweet Love. At number 14 and moving up 10th week on the chart, Donny and Marie Osmond, and the old Nino Temple and April Stevens hit from 1963 called Deep Purple.

0: Money and Marie Osmond at number 14 on American Top 40 and Deep Purple. This is Casey Kasem in Hollywood. We'll be right back with the top 13 best-selling songs in the USA yet to come.
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0: As we continue the countdown, I'd like to welcome two new members to the AT40 family of stations this week. WNOE, New Orleans, Louisiana. WHHY, Montgomery, Alabama. 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

0: from Edinburgh, Scotland, on America Top 40, the Bay City Rollers at number 10 with Money Honey. 9 hits to number 1 and counting them down.
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0: Well, here's what the track record of a number 1 song looks like. Debut at number 25. Second week, move to 14. Following week, number 9. She's headed in that direction. Maxine Nightingale, and right back where we started.

First week in the top 10, moving all the way from 14. At number 9, Maxine Nightingale, and right back where we started from. This is Casey Kasem on American Top 40, and at number 8, another big mover. Last week at 17.

0: Bellamy Brothers and make their home in Florida. Number 8, all the way up from 17 on American Top 40 with Let Your Love Flow. Well, a listener from England who now makes her home in the United States wants to know, in what year did the most British acts hit number 1 on the American charts? Well, there was a year, and only one year, when the British held the top spot for more weeks than the Americans did. Details coming up.
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0: Here's Aerosmith, moving up 1, second week in the top 10, with Dream.

Dream On. Aerosmith at number 7 on American Top 40. This is Casey Kasem in Hollywood, and we got a letter here from a listener in Ventura, California, who says, "Dear Casey, I come from England, and I'm curious as to which year the most British acts have hit number 1 on the American charts. Signed, Melinda Evans." Well, Melinda, in spite of what our history books say, the British didn't lose every war with the colonies. In 1965, they won the War of the Singles chart. That was at the peak of what we call the British pop music invasion, spearheaded, of course, by the Beatles. You see, during 1965, American artists occupied the number one position for 24 weeks. The British, 28 weeks. And 7 acts did it. They were Petula Clark, Freddie and the Dreamers, Herman's Hermits, Wayne Fontana and the Mindbenders, the Rolling Stones, the Dave Clark Five, and the Beatles. So, the year you want to remember, Melinda, is the year the British won. That was 1965. Thanks for your letter. Now on with the countdown of the 40 biggest hits in the USA. At number 6, third week in the top 10,

0: Lewis featuring Chaka Khan at number 6 with Sweet Thing. Well, coming up on American Top 40, I have the first solo hit by the former lead singer of a group who once put out an album that really smelled. Matter of fact, the smell was so strong, it caused one woman in a record store to pass out.
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0: AT40's heard coast to coast and around the world every week on great radio stations like WKST in Newcastle, Pennsylvania, WLAP, Lexington, Kentucky, and 4AK, Toowoomba, Queensland, Australia. At number 5 in our countdown this week, moving up 5, Johnny Taylor and Disco Lady.

Johnny Taylor's been on the chart for only 4 weeks with that record and already is at number five. That's Disco Lady. Well, now on AT40, I have the first solo hit by the former lead singer of a group who once put out an album that really smelled. In fact, it smelled so strong that a woman who smelled it in a record store passed out. That's right. According to the record company, it happened back in 1972 in Vancouver, British Columbia. The lady took one whiff of a strongly scented sticker pasted on the jacket of the album, and she fainted on the spot. Well, they revived her right away, of course, and she was perfectly all right. But the record store decided not to keep any more copies of that particular album on hand. That is, until they were forced by popular demand to get it back in stock. The album was recorded by the Raspberries, that's the name of the group, and the smell that KO'd that lady was, what else? Fresh raspberries. It was a promotion gimmick used by the record label to introduce the group's latest album. And I guess it worked, because no one who smelled that record jacket ever forgot the name of the group. In fact, AT40 statistician Sandy Sturt says she has a copy of that album, and it still smells today. This week, the former lead singer of the Raspberries is up to number four with his first solo hit. He's Eric Carmen.

3 weeks at number two falls to number four with All By Myself. At number three on American Top 40, moving up a couple of notches, The Captain and Tennille and Lonely Night.

0: Survey song number 3, Captain and Tennille with Lonely Night. The two biggies are coming right up.
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0: Now, before we hear the two most popular songs in the nation, let's see what's at the top of the other charts. On the soul chart, number 1 is Disco Lady by Johnny Taylor. The number 1 country song, Till the Rivers All Run Dry, Don Williams. Number 1 best-selling album this week, The Eagles and their greatest hits, 71-75. And now, the tune at number 2 this week, moving up 1, Gary Wright and Dreamweaver.

number two in popularity, Gary Wright moving up with Dreamweaver. Well, now it's time for the number one song in the country this week. It's a song that spent one-third of its chart run in the top spot. It's December 1963. And you know what's the biggest hit by the Four Seasons since March of 1963, when Walk Like a Man stayed in the number one position for 3 weeks? So, for the third consecutive week, here are the Four Seasons with the most popular song in the nation. At number one, December 1963.

0: For the third consecutive week on American Top 40, that's the number one best-selling song in the land, The Four Seasons and December 1963. That's it, the 40 top-selling songs in the nation. And you heard them on American Top 40, where we do the countdown every week at this time. Our list is from Billboard Magazine's weekly tabulation for the week ending March 27, 1976. American Top 40 was created by Casey Kasem and Don Bastani and is produced and distributed by Watermark, Inc. My producer is Nikki Wine. Chief engineer, Peter Sky. I'm Casey Kasem. Join me again next week and we'll count them down again. The 40 most popular songs in the USA. Till then, keep your feet in the ground and keep reaching for the stars.
1: 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Special thanks to Kalila Dawkins, Rob Durkee, Pete Battistini, Scott Lakefield, Mike Savage, Michael Cross, Dave Nunez, and of course, the legend where the countdown began, Casey Kasem. I'm Larry Morgan. 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
0: Hello again and welcome to American Top 40. My name's Casey Kasem and I'm all set to count down the most popular songs in the USA. Our rankings come straight from the official Billboard survey of record sales and radio airplay across the land. Now, let's set the stage for this week's 40 Biggest with a recap of last week's top three. At number three last week was There'll Be Sad Songs by Billy Ocean. Number two was Invisible Touch by Genesis. And we had a brand new number one last week, Simply Red's Holding Back the Years. Can Simply Red stay on top for another week? We'll know how it all turns out by the end of the countdown. And here we go.
3: Number 40.
0: The first of five debuts this week jumps onto the Hot 100 at number 40. What a way to kick off the countdown. Lionel Richie sounds pretty excited about it, too. Here's Dancing on the Ceiling.

Lionel Richie and Dancing on the Ceiling, his 11th top 40 hit outside the Commodores, and it comes in at number 40. Our second debut this week is by a young woman named Regina Richards. But professionally, she's just Regina. The co-writer and producer of Regina's first chart single is Stephen Gray. Now, Stephen worked with Madonna on her earlier demo tapes. He also co-wrote Madonna's hit, Angel. Could be a good sign for Regina. At number 39, here she is with a recent number one disco song, Baby Love.

0: The recent number one disco hit, debuting on American Top 40 at number 39 by Regina, her first chart single. Two Canadian listeners want to know, what's the song that debuted the highest in the Top 40 only to fall out of the Top 40 the following week? Well, it was a classic song about Ludwig van Beethoven by a man who's been called the father of rock and roll. Details coming up.
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0: Here's the first of nine songs scattered in the countdown that come from movies. It's the second hit from the soundtrack of the film Top Gun. Coming in at number 38, here's the band Berlin with the love theme from Top Gun, Take My Breath Away.

Berlin with their second top 40 hit, debuting at number 38, Take My Breath Away, the love theme from the movie Top Gun. Now, let's answer that question about high debuts on the charts that fall fast. Two listeners in Canada, Peggy Cuthbert in London, Ontario, and Brent Crawford in Prescott, Ontario, both asked the same question. What's the highest debuting song in the top 40 to fall out of the top 40 the following week? After excluding Christmas records, what we found is a song that definitely had one of the weirdest chart runs of the rock era. This song debuted on the entire Billboard Hot 100 in the top 40 all the way up at number 29. That was the week of June 30th, 1956. Then, the very next week, it plummeted down to number 87, falling out of the top 40. Then it climbed up to 71, down to 78, and dropped to 83. Finally, it fell off the chart completely. But not never to be heard again, because it became a rock and roll classic. A song about Ludwig von Beethoven, written and played by the man who's been called the father of rock and roll. Rock and Roll Hall of Famer, Chuck Berry. Here's a piece of that record. Well, I'm a rock-

0: Berry's classic Rollover Beethoven. It holds the record as the highest debuter in the top 40, only to fall out of the top 40 the following week. Debuting at 29, it fell right out the next week to 87. And there's your answer, Peggy and Brent. Thanks for your letters. Now, on with the countdown.
1: Number 37.
0: Here are Wendy, Lisa, Bobby, Matt, and a man named Brown. And their boss, a man named Prince. Prince and the Revolution, falling 8 notches with Mountains.

0: Royalty out of Minneapolis, Minnesota. Prince and the Revolution on American Top 40. Sixth week in the survey, they fall from 25 to 37 with Mountains as the countdown rolls on.
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0: These are the 40 biggest hits in the 50 states. Five hits debut this week. Five hits fall out of the survey. And they are I Want to Be a Cowboy by Boys Don't Cry, A Different Corner by George Michael, If She Knew What She Wants by The Bangles, Live to Tell by Madonna, and I Can't Wait by New Shoes. Those five fall out of the countdown. Now, here's a hit climbing the countdown. The first hit by producer and singer Gavin Christopher. Up two notches to 36, One Step Closer to You.

0: One Step Closer to You. Gavin Christopher with his first chart single. Second week in the survey, it moves to 36, up two notches. Now, listen to this.
1: Well, Andrew McCrew must have lost his way, 'cause though he died long ago, he was buried today.
0: Thanks to that song, a man who died in 1913 was finally given a proper burial in 1974. He had spent 60 years touring America as the Amazing Petrified Man. That story is coming up.
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0: AT40 originates in Hollywood. Now, here's The Outfield, a three-man band that originated in East London. That's where they got together back in the 70s. At number 35 this week, The Outfield and All the Love in the World.

0: All the Love in the World by the English act The Outfield. They're at number 35, second week in the survey, moving up five notches. This is Casey Kasem on American Top 40. And now, the story of how a song by Don McLean helped a man get a proper burial 61 years after he died. It's one of the most bizarre stories we've ever heard. It began in 1913 when a hobo named Andrew McCrew fell off a moving train and was killed. McCrew's body was taken to a funeral parlor in Marlin, Texas. Then he was embalmed and displayed in the parlor's window in the hopes that someone would recognize and claim the body. No one did. Then one day a carnival owner passing through town saw the body, got an idea, and bought the corpse. He dressed the late Andrew McCrew in a tuxedo and put him in a carnival as an exhibit billed as the Petrified Man, the eighth wonder of the world. For the next 50 years, that was the fate of the mummified body of hobo Andrew McCrew. Well, in the mid-60s, the not-so-late Mr. McCrew wound up in a warehouse in Dallas, and a sympathetic nurse named L.G. Pace took charge of the mummy. But she didn't have the money for a burial, so she kept the casket in her basement until a philanthropic mortician offered to bury the body at no charge. Well, the story of that long-wandering corpse, finally at rest in an unmarked grave, was picked up by the New York Times. Recording artist Don McLean saw the article and wrote a song, The Legend of Andrew McCrew, and put it on an album. In 1974, Chicago disc jockey Roy Leonard played the song, which led finally to a donated gravestone and an elaborate burial service for the man who had died 61 years before. And on the gravestone of Andrew McCrew is inscribed this verse from Don McLean's song.
1: A man who found more life in death than life gave him at birth.
0: From Don McLean's The Legend of Andrew McCrew, may he rest in peace, as the countdown continues.
2: Number 34.
0: Here's another debuter, this one from a three-woman vocal group that's been absent from the countdown since the summer of 84. They hit the top 10 back then with Cruel Summer. Now, here's their latest hot weather hit, Venus. This is Bananarama.
3: Bananarama.

0: Bananarama with their remake of the number one smash from 1970, Venus. The original is by a Dutch group called Shocking Blue. Bananarama debuts with their version at number 34. 33 hits to number one as the countdown rolls on.
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0: 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Climbing three notches to number 36 this week, here's Robert Palmer and Hyperactive.

0: Survey song number 33, moving up three notches, Hyperactive by Robert Palmer. Coming up on American Top 40, the latest and possibly last hit for the act who had the number one single of 1985.
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0: Once a week with AT40, and you know how your favorite songs are doing across the USA. Like the latest from Michael McDonald. It's the theme from the movie Running Scared, and it takes a 7-notch leap up to 32 this week. Here's Sweet Freedom.

songs in our countdown this week. That's one of them, Sweet Freedom from Running Scared by Michael McDonald. Second week in the survey, it moves from 39 to 32. Now, we're up to the latest and quite possibly the last hit for the act who had the biggest hit of last year. This act made their first splash in the top 40 about a year and a half ago with their number one smash, Wake Me Up Before You Go-Go. They followed that with another number one called Careless Whisper. And then came a third number one song, Everything She Wants. Three consecutive number ones from the number one album, Make It Big. And as 1985 came to a close and the Billboard tabulations were completed, the duo named Wham! Were named the top group or duo for the year, and they had the biggest hit single for the year with Careless Whisper. Well, a couple of top 10 singles followed, and then suddenly it was announced that 22-year-old George Michael and 23-year-old Andrew Ridgeley were busting up the act. But before the duo becomes a permanent resident of the AT40 history books, they're in the countdown once again. They came together in the recording studio and on stage recently to record and perform one last time. The new album is called Music from the Edge of Heaven, and the new single from it is already number one in their native Britain. This week, it debuts on American Top 40, Wham! And the Edge of Heaven at number 31.

0: Wham! On American Top 40 with a song written by George Michael and produced by George. It debuts at number 31, Andrew Ridgeley and George Michael with The Edge of Heaven. Coming up, a long-distance dedication from an 11-year-old girl in Iowa who's learned a very special lesson in family love. This is Casey in Hollywood counting down the most popular songs in the USA on American Top 40. 30 hits to number one as the countdown continues in just a moment.
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0: Now, as we continue our countdown of the biggest hits in the USA, I'd like to welcome a new radio station to the worldwide family of American Top 40. It's CKXL in Calgary, Alberta, Canada. Welcome aboard. My name's Casey Kasem, and we're counting down the week's biggest hits the way they're ranked on the official Billboard chart. And on we go.
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0: Here's Journey with the second hit from their album, Raised on Radio. The first hit, Be Good to Yourself, made the top 10. The follow-up climbs 7 notches to 30 this week. It's Suzanne.

Suzanne by Journey, Steve Perry, Jonathan Cain, and Neil Schon. They move from 37 to 30, second week in the countdown, with their 15th Top 40 hit. This is American Top 40 in Hollywood. I'm Casey Kasem. Now, we're up to our long-distance dedication, and it's from a young girl, Carrie Bunch of Reasoner, Iowa. She writes, "Dear Casey, hi, I'm 11 years old, and I have a very special grandma. My parents have been divorced for many years, and my mom has MS, multiple sclerosis. My grandpa and grandma took us in and loved us and taught us how to be a family. They helped mom buy a mobile home next door so we could have our independence and a life of our own. Grandpa died suddenly in January of a massive heart attack, so we only have each other now. Grandma comes over very early in the morning before she goes to work to wake mom and give her her medication. She also makes sure I'm awake before she leaves. She fixes our supper for us and gets mom ready for bed. Mom and I cherish grandma so very much and don't have any special way to show her how much we truly love her. This dedication would show our thanks to her. Please, Casey, play Cherish to our special Grandma Armstrong. Love, Carrie." Carrie, here's your long-distance dedication.

0: Tool and the Gang with their number two smash from just last year, Cherish, a long-distance dedication from Carrie Bunch and her mother in Iowa to their very special Grandma Armstrong, the lady who showed them what being a family is all about. On the subject of long-distance dedications, if you've ever sent in one, I want you to know that we've read your letter. We read every letter that comes in. And if you haven't written and would like to, I'll have the address for you in just a moment as the countdown continues on American Top 40.
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0: Now, here's our mailing address. It's American Top 40, Post Office Box 2000, Hollywood, California. That's Box 2000, Hollywood. Our zip code, 90028. Here's an Englishman we've heard playing guitar on hits by Duran Duran and Power Station. Now he's playing guitar and singing lead on his first solo hit, Take It Easy. Up six notches to number 29, Andy Taylor.

Tyler and Take It Easy. That's his first solo hit, and it's from the movie American Anthem. It moved six notches to 29 in our countdown. Coming up next, a new group with the new number one song on the dance chart and the new number one song on the soul chart. These are the hottest hits in the USA. And here's a hit that's the brand new number one on the dance chart. It's Rumors, the first hit by the Timex Social Club from Berkeley, California. A remixed version of their song called Vicious Rumors is the new number one song in the soul chart. Climbing five notches on American Top 40 to number 28, here's Rumors by the Timex Social Club.

0: Next Social Club. At number 28, second week in our survey, moving up five notches with Rumors. We're counting down the most popular songs in the land, and the countdown doesn't stop till we hit the top.
1: Number 27.
0: Here's Higher Love, the comeback hit by Englishman Steve Winwood. He takes it higher this week, up seven notches.

0: Steve Winwood moving from 34 to 27 with his second top 40 solo hit. It's Higher Love. Talk about being in the right place at the right time. We're counting down to a singer-drummer who got his big break when another musician went to jail. That story's coming up.
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0: Here's the popular Florida band, 38 Special. They've taken 7 hits on trips to the Top 40. Their current hit falls 6 notches this week to 26, like No Other Night.

American Top 40, the men from Jacksonville, Florida, with Like No Other Night, falls from 20 to 26 in the countdown. Now we're up to one of the classic showbiz stories of somebody being in just the right place at exactly the right time. That's the way singer and drummer Jeffrey Osborne got into the group LTD some 17 years ago. Jeffrey grew up in Providence, Rhode Island, singing and playing drums in a lot of local bands. In 1969, Jeffrey was just 21 years old, performing at a Providence nightclub when a member of the group LTD stopped by. LTD didn't have a record contract at the time, but they were a popular club attraction up and down the East Coast. The members of LTD liked to check out local talent wherever they happened to be playing. And one member of the group stumbled across Jeffrey Osborne, told him he liked his style, and invited him to LTD's show the following night. Now here's what happened according to Jeffrey Osborne. He says, "It was ironic. I walked into the club and found out their drummer had been hauled off to jail for fighting or something, and they were looking for someone to finish the night. They needed a drummer desperately. I was definitely in the right spot at the right time. They called me up on stage. I sang a couple of numbers, and then I played the drums, and they asked me right then and there to join the group." End of quote. Well, LTD went on to become one of the top soul bands of the 70s, and it was Jeffrey singing lead on some of LTD's biggest pop and soul hits like Back in Love Again and Love Ballad. Jeffrey left LTD to go solo back in 1981, and he's hit the top 40 seven times since then. Here he is with his latest, You Should Be Mine, the woo-woo song, up five notches to number 25 by drummer and singer Jeffrey Osborne.

0: is to 25, fourth week in our survey of the 40 biggest hits in the USA. You Should Be Mine, the Woo Woo song by Jeffrey Osborne, as the countdown rolls on.
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0: 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Take five brothers and three sisters, name their act after Elton John's number one song from the 70s, Benny and the Jets, and you'll have the family act at number 24 this week with their first hit. It's a recent number three smash, Crush on You, by the Jets.
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0: Asian-American act, the Jets, from Minneapolis. They're at number 24, falling from 15 on American Top 40 with their first hit, Crush on You. Several weeks ago, when These Dreams by Heart was in the countdown, we listed the most common dreams most of us have, flying and being naked in public. Coming up is another song about dreams and a look at what they really mean.
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1: Number 23.
0: There's a new number one album in the land this week, the album called Winner in You by Patti LaBelle. From that album comes Patti's recent number one duet with Michael McDonald. At number 23 this week, On My Own.

record in the countdown on my own 14 consecutive weeks in our survey, three of those weeks at number one. Patti LaBelle and Michael McDonald fall from 13 to 23 this week. Now on AT40, we're up to the song by Van Halen called Dreams. A few weeks ago, when the song called These Dreams by Heart was in the countdown, we ranked the four most common dreams that most of us have. Fourth most common, the dream of being naked in public. Third most common, the dream that we can fly. Second, the dream that we're falling. And the most common dream of all, that something or someone is chasing us. We got the rankings from the Association for the Study of Dreams. So we called again for the meanings of those dreams. And here's what psychologist Patricia Garfield told us. The dream of being naked in public usually means that you feel you've lost your cover. Maybe you confided an embarrassing secret to someone or showed them the real you. The next dream? The dream of flying almost always means something pleasant. Maybe you've accomplished something big in your career or your personal life, and you feel like you're taking off or soaring. Now, the dream that you're falling usually means that you feel unsupported. Maybe someone close to you really let you down. Finally, the dream of being chased by someone or something is a dramatic way of saying, I feel threatened, either by a person or by an emotion you may be afraid to express. And there you have them, the four most common dreams and what they usually mean. Interpretation straight from Dr. Patricia Garfield of San Francisco, a psychologist and author of the new book, Creative Dreaming. Now, here's Van Halen this week at number 22 with the song, Dreams.

0: Van Halen and their song Dreams, moving up a notch to number 22 in our countdown. We're counting down now to a man who once had an honest job at heavy manual labor that almost broke his back. And he swore he'd be a bum lying in the gutter before he'd ever work that hard again. His story and his band's first hit, Tough Enough, are coming up. I'm Casey Kasem. We've got 21 hits to go to the number one song in the nation. We'll continue in a moment.
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0: And the countdown continues now on American Top 40 with the 21 hottest hits in the USA still to come. I'm Casey Kasem, and on we go.
2: Number 21.
0: From London, here are the Fix. They're fixing to climb the chart with their fifth Top 40 hit. Up five notches, it's Secret Separation.

Secret Separation at number 21, moving up 5 notches by The Fix out of London. This is Casey on American Top 40 in Hollywood. Now we're up to the man who almost broke his back at an honest 9-to-5 job and swore he'd never work that hard again. He's Kim Wilson, the balding, mustached 35-year-old singer of the Texas band The Fabulous Thunderbirds. Kim's been making music for more than 15 years now. But when he started out, he had to take a lot of day jobs, hard-working jobs. He worked in a machine shop, dug holes, post holes. He worked the counter at a 7-Eleven. And his last non-musical job brought him to a moment of self-truth. Kim was working as a rain soft water man. He delivered soft water system tanks to people whose tap water was full of minerals. He says, those things weighed 125 pounds apiece. You hauled them on your shoulders, and they gave me the toughest route. One day I was driving the truck around, and I got to a customer, took the thing off the truck, carried it inside, and hooked it all up. Then I took the used system back to the truck and had to put it on the top. And they're just as heavy when they're used. I had to lift it up, and I just couldn't. I just couldn't get it up there. I said, that's it. I'm going to be a bum if I can't play music. I'll lay in the gutter, because I'm never going to have one of these jobs again, ever. End of quote. From that day on, Kim Wilson has worked no place but in music, which often paid him a lot less money than those other jobs he used to take. But now he and his band, the Fabulous Thunderbirds, after many, many years, have finally arrived. Their first hit hit the top 10 last week. Now at number 20, here are the Fabulous Thunderbirds and Tough Enough.

0: interstate and fight Muhammad Ali just to have you, baby, close to me. Ain't that tough enough? The Fabulous Thunderbirds fall from number 10, where they peaked last week, to number 20 in our survey as the countdown rolls on.
1: Casey's Coast to Coast. American.
0: We're counting down the 40 biggest hits in the USA, and of those 40 hits, 28 songs were written or co-written by the acts who performed them. Like this one by Howard Jones. The English musician is at number 19 this week with No One Is to Blame.
2: No

Jones on American Top 40 with No One Is to Blame. This week he falls from 8 to 19, 10th week in the survey. At number 18 is Digging Your Scene by the English group The Blow Monkeys. And if you're wondering about their name, Blow Monkeys, wonder no more. Drummer Tony Kiely says the group's lead singer, Dr. Robert, lived in Australia for a while. And while he was living down under, he met a group of native musicians, Aborigines, who had an intriguing song. The lyrics weren't in English, but when he asked for a translation, it turned out the name of the song was Blow Monkey. Tony Kiely says, it really doesn't mean anything in our language, we just thought it was a good name for a group. End of quote. The group called the Blow Monkeys climbed three notches to 18 this week with their first hit in America, Digging Your Scene.

Blow Monkeys and Digging Your Scene moves up 3 notches to 18. The Blow Monkeys are one of 17 foreign acts in our countdown this week. And again, this week, they're all from England. As the countdown continues. The hits from coast to coast. Every week, American Top 40 is heard in the 50 states and around the world on great radio stations like WWNR 64 AM Stereo in Beckley, West Virginia, The Fun 100, KKCK, Marshall, Minnesota, and 95X, Hot Array, Puerto Rico. Here's Jermaine Stewart, a singer whose first Top 40 pop hit is from an album called Frantic Romantic. Up 4 notches to number 17, he has We Don't Have to Take Our Clothes Off.

0: In 4 short weeks, Jermaine Stewart is at number 17, moving up 5 notches this week with We Don't Have to Take Our Clothes Off. Coming up, a long-distance dedication from a woman in New Jersey looking for the right song.
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0: AT40 originates in Hollywood. Here's the super rocker who once sang about Hollywood nights. His current hit, A Ballad, peaked at number 12 last week and now drops to 16. Like a Rock, Bob Seger and the Silver Bullet Band.
2: Stood there bowling, sweating in the sun.

Like a Rock by 40-year-old Bob Seger and the Silver Bullet Band. It's the title song from their current album, and it falls from 12 to 16 this week. On American Top 40, I'm Casey Kasem. And now we're up to our long-distance dedication. It's from a young woman in Oakland, New Jersey, who needs a little help. She explains in her letter, which begins, "Dear Casey, how are you? I'm troubled. I'm getting married in September, and I'm going crazy trying to find a song to dedicate to our parents. Both of our families are very close, and I don't feel my fiancé and I should have all the attention. Let's face it, if it wasn't for them, we wouldn't be here. For the past 15 years, my family and I have worked together in the restaurant business. We're all best of friends. I feel my parents are more like another brother and sister to me. My parents have 8 children. We work, go out, and go on vacation all together. Last year, we turned a cruise ship upside down. We had a wonderful time. I cannot believe that in all the years of music, that no one has written a song especially for parents. Can you please help me find a song? I'm desperate. Thank you for trying. Lucy Fridella." Well, Lucy, I think we've come up with one that helps express all that you've said in your letter. Here's your long-distance dedication.

0: From 1979, that's Sister Sledge, We Are Family, a long-distance dedication from Lucy in Oakland, New Jersey, to her parents and family, and also to her fiancé's family. And the countdown continues on American Top 40.
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0: Here's a man who's had 26 top 40 hits. 8 of them have hit the top 10. 2 have gone to number 1. That's a superstar. Superstar Billy Joel. His current hit climbed 4 notches to 15, and it's called Modern

singer-songwriter Billy Joel, cooking along, moving from 19 to 15, fifth week in the countdown with Modern Woman. This is Casey on American Top 40 in Hollywood, and the countdown doesn't stop until we get to number one. At 14 in the countdown, same position as last week, here is GTR and When the Heart Rules the Mind.

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0: Here's a duo who met in a stereo equipment store, or as it's sometimes called in England, a hi-fi shop. They're Neil Tennant and Chris Lowe, the Pet Shop Boys. Neil told us, "We met 5 years ago in London in a hi-fi shop on King's Road. I was having a part made for my synthesizer, and while they were welding it, Chris was buying something. We just started talking about synthesizers, and a few days later, he came out to see me." End of quote. From chance meetings come hit acts. At number 13, the Pet Shop Boys with their second hit, Opportunities.

Let's Make Lots of Money, Opportunities by the Pet Shop Boys. Their second top 40 hit, a follow-up to West End Girls, who went to number one. This one is at number 13, moving up three notches. Opportunities. At number 12 is a song by a woman who had star quality and good business sense by the time she was 5 years old. That's when she started imitating Shirley Temple from films she saw on television. Then she started giving dance lessons to her friends. That imitative entrepreneur, Madonna. This week, Madonna has the biggest mover within the countdown, leaping 12 notches to number 12. Papa, don't preach.

0: American Top 40 with Papa Don't Preach. She co-wrote it and co-produced it. Her 10th Top 40 hit. Third week in the survey, it's already up to number 12. My name's Casey Kasem. This is AT40. Our countdown of the most popular hits in the USA continues in a moment. We've got the 11 biggest hits coming right up.
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0: Now on with our countdown of the 40 biggest hits in the USA. I'm Casey Kasem, this is American Top 40, and we're on our way to the most popular song in the nation.
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0: Take a good listen to the guitar in this next hit from former Go-Go Belinda Carlisle. The guitarist is Andy Taylor, who's in the countdown with his own solo hit, Take It Easy. Belinda Carlisle's hit jumps 7 notches this week. Mad About You.

0: moving up 7 notches, 5th week in the survey with Mad About You. It was produced by Michael Lloyd, the first solo chart single for Belinda. Earlier on American Top 40, we heard a dedication to a special grandma. Coming up, a long-distance dedication from a young woman in Iowa whose grandpa taught her how to dream.
1: The hits from coast to coast.
0: We're coming to you from Hollywood with the 21st Top 40 hit from a man you could call a rock and roll institution. At number 10, Love Touch by Rod Stewart.

up seven notches to number 10. Rod Stewart and Love Touch, the theme from Legal Eagles, his ninth hit to make the top 10. This is American Top 40. I'm Casey Kasem. Now we're up to our long-distance dedication. It's from a young woman, Diane Thomas, of Center Point, Iowa, to a very special relative who taught her to hope and to dream. Here's what she writes. Dear Casey, I'm 19 years old and a sophomore in college. My grandpa passed away on December 12th of last year. Many people may not think this is a big deal, but to me, it is. You see, my parents were divorced when I was 3 years old, and although I know and keep in touch with my father, we're not very close. Grandpa did everything a person would expect a father to do, from bragging on his grandkids at the town restaurant to giving us moral support and good advice on our endeavors. But most importantly, he showered us with love. In all my life, I cannot remember one single time we saw each other that we didn't say, I love you. Often after big family get-togethers, we'd all sit around the table and visit about nothing in particular, but eventually the conversation would lead to individuals' hopes, aspirations, and our wildest dreams. Dreams such as hang gliding, hot air ballooning, places we always wanted to see, and so on. I often wonder if it's possible for his spirit to look back on the times we had. Everyone was special in its own way. Casey, would you please play Your Wildest Dreams? The words in the song say exactly what I feel. And even if Grandpa isn't here to remember the good times we had, maybe he'll know that I remember those good times and that I love him too. Thank you. Sincerely, Diane. Diane, here's your long-distance dedication.

0: number 9 for a second week in a row, Your Wildest Dreams by the Moody Blues. It's also a long-distance dedication this week from Diane in Center Point, Iowa, to the memory of her grandfather. And the countdown continues on American Top 40.
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0: These are the hottest hits in the USA. 2 weeks ago, this one was the number 1 song in the land. Then it dropped to number 3. Now it's at number 8. Billy Ocean and There'll Be Sad Songs to Make You Cry.

Billy Ocean's There'll Be Sad Songs to Make You Cry from the album Love Zone. This week it falls from 3 to 8. Here now is a hit from the artist who comes from Chicago, the city, and the group. Peter Cetera lives in L.A. now, and he has his first solo hit. At number 7 this week, moving up 4 notches, here's Glory of Love.

0: Peter Cetera on American Top 40. He's in the top 10, moving up 4 notches to number 7 with his first solo chart single, Glory of Love, the theme from Karate Kid Part 2. Last year in England, a young singer looked around his hometown and saw hard times, unemployment, and uncertainty. But he turned what he saw into a hit song, a recent number 1 song that's coming up.
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0: 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Hit radio KISR Fort Smith, Arkansas and KJR Seattle, Washington. Here's another of the 9 movie soundtrack songs in this week's countdown. From the film Short Circuit, here's the hit that doesn't quite answer the question, who's Johnny? El DeBarge drops a notch to number 6.

El DeBarge and Who's Johnny, the theme from Short Circuit. It falls a notch to number 6 this week. Now we're up to the recent number 1 song inspired by hard times in England. The song is by the English group Simply Red and was written by their 26-year-old band leader and singer, Mick Hucknall. Mick's from the city of Manchester, an industrial town that's been hard hit by the British economy in the past few years. He told writer Steve Hockman, "If a guy over 40 in the north of England becomes unemployed, it's likely he'll never work again. That's the truth. It happened to my father. When I left college, I was 3 years without a job." Well, an unemployed Mick Hucknall turned to music. He took in all that he saw and he started writing a song. A song with lyrics like "Holding Back the Tears, 'cause nothing here has grown." With his new band, Simply Red, he recorded that song last year. And this year, just 1 week ago, it hit number 1 in the USA. Though the song came out of bad experiences, Mick doesn't think all is bleak. He told Spin magazine, "I absolutely think the situation in England encourages a lot of good music. Kids on unemployment, on the dole, have the time and develop the determination as well. After a while you say, I want to get out. I don't want to be unemployed for the rest of my life." End of quote. Here's the number 1 song that helped Mick Hucknall and Simply Red find their way out. At number 5 this week, it's Holding Back the Years.

0: number one song in the USA. The numbers get smaller, the hits get bigger.
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0: The hit summer movie Top Gun is about high-flying Navy pilots, and the first single from the film soundtrack is a high-flying hit. Up three notches this week, Danger Zone by Kenny Loggins.

0: musician originally from the state of Washington, 38-year-old Kenny Loggins at number 4, moving up 3 notches with Danger Zone from the movie Top Gun.
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0: Now, as we get set to hear the 3 biggest hits this week, let's check out the tops of Billboard's other charts. Number 1 on the country chart is Until I Met You by Judy Rodman. Number 1 on the soul chart is Vicious Rumors by the Timex Social Club. Number 1 on the dance chart, Rumors by the Timex Social Club. And number 1 on the album chart is Winner in You by Patti LaBelle. On the pop singles chart, we're up to a hit that comes from last week's number 1 album, Control. The song is Nasty. At number 3, here's Janet Jackson.

0: Janet Jackson inching up the chart from 9 to 5 to 4 to this week number 3 with Nasty. Coming up, a group that could be called the Incredible Shrinking Band. The smaller they've become as a band, the bigger they've become on the charts. Now this famous group is down to 3 members, and for the first time this week, they hit number 1.
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0: You're hearing the hottest hits by the hottest stars. And this next singer in the countdown is pretty hot. His current album called Soul is number 3 on the album chart. And the hit song from it recently went to number 1 on the dance chart. This week, leaps from 6 to 2 on American Top 40. Peter Gabriel and Sledgehammer.

Making a big move up four notches from number six to number two, Sledgehammer by Peter Gabriel, former lead singer of Genesis. You're listening to American Top 40. I'm Casey Kasem. Now, we're up to the new number one song. It's by a group who could be called the Incredible Shrinking Band. Here's their story. In the beginning, this English band had five members when they first hit the American album chart in 73 with an album called Selling England by the Pound. Their next studio release in 1974 was an album called The Lamb Lies Down on Broadway. It did a little better on the chart, and it looked like this band was finally breaking through. But then they received a shock. Their lead singer, named Peter Gabriel, announced he was leaving the band, and the group became four men. But their fortunes went up instead of down. Their drummer, who had previously sung backup, took over as lead singer, and their next couple of albums were even more successful. The quartet was doing better than the quintet. But then there was another departure. The band's guitarist, Steve Hackett, left the band. They became a trio, and they called their next album, and then there were three. It became bigger than the others. Since then, their albums have been bigger and bigger, hitting the top 10. They also generated hit singles. And now, it's all finally come together. As the band who got bigger as they became smaller, Tony Banks, Mike Rutherford, and Phil Collins, for the first time as Genesis, have hit the top. The new number one song in the land is Invisible Touch by the group Genesis.

0: is the new number one song in the USA by the three-man band Genesis, Phil Collins, Tony Banks, and Mike Rutherford, Invisible Touch. And there you have them, the 40 most popular records in America, determined by Billboard magazine for the week ending July 19th, 1986. American Top 40s produced in Hollywood by ABC Watermark. Our mailing address is American Top 40, Post Office Box 2000, Hollywood. Our executive producer, Tom Rounds. Producer, Don Bastani. With Daryl Morton, Matt Wilson, Lori Kay, Dana Schwartzwalder, Guy Aoki, Kevin Cooper, Mike Williams, Stu Jacobs, David Cohen, and Linda Kelly. I'm Casey Kasem. Join me next week, and again, we'll count down the 40 most popular songs in the USA. Till then, keep your feet on the ground and keep reaching for the stars.
1: 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Special thanks to Kalila Dawkins, Rob Durkee, Pete Battistini, Scott Lakefield, Mike Savage, Michael Cross, Dave Nunez, and of course, the legend where the countdown began, Casey Kasem.

0: a 40, the 70s. This week's presentation is from May 31st, 1975.
1: Well, hello again. This is Casey Kasem. Welcome to American Top 40 and our weekly countdown of the 40 best-selling songs in the USA. The list we use is from the most authoritative survey in the record business, and that's Billboard's Hot 100. Well, we have four new ones on AT40 this week, plenty of action, and a new one at the top. Let's get it all started right here.
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1: Here's a tune that debuted 11 weeks ago, got as high as number 6 for a couple of weeks, and that was a couple of weeks ago. Now it's at number 40. The Blackbirds with Walking in Rhythm.

The Blackbirds at number 40 in the countdown with the first of the 40 hottest records in the USA this week. That's Walking in Rhythm. This is Casey Kasem on AT40, and we're heard every week coast to coast and around the world on great radio stations like KOSE, Osceola, Arkansas, WAYC, Bedford, Pennsylvania, WABB, Mobile, Alabama, and Radio Avon in Christchurch, New Zealand. Here's a man who was a solo artist, has had 6 chart records. When he was with the Miracles, he scored 37 times on the Hot 100. Of course, I'm talking about Smokey Robinson and his latest, Baby, That's Back At You.

The 39th most popular song in the USA by Smokey Robinson, a debut record called Baby, That's Back At Ya. This next song in the countdown is by a man named Boomer Castleman. He was born in Los Angeles, raised in Dallas, Texas, and makes his home now in Nashville, Tennessee. It's a debut record at number 38. Listen to the lyric of Judy.

0: debuting at number 38, Judy May. Written, produced, and sung by Boomer Castleman. This is Casey on American Top 40, and a listener in New Zealand wants to know, among all the artists who use professional names instead of their real ones, who has been the most successful during the rock era? Well, the most successful male is British and was a member of a very potent group. And the most successful female who changed her name is an American solo artist. I have details coming up.
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0: B.J. Thomas first charted back in 1966 with a song titled I'm So Lonesome I Could Cry. His biggest hit up until this current one was a song titled Raindrops Keep Falling on My Head. Went to number one. So did this one, with another long title. At number 37, here's B.J. Thomas.

0: BJ Thomas from Houston, Texas on American Top 40 with Hey, Won't You Play Another Somebody Done Somebody Wrong song. That's been around for 14 weeks, former number one song. Well, now let's answer that letter about artists who changed their names. Mike Reinsmall of Auckland, New Zealand wants to know, who are the most successful artists using professional names instead of their real ones? Mike, here's your answer. In the rock era, which covers the past 20 years, the most successful male performer who doesn't use the name he was born with is British. First gained his fame as a member of the most popular group of all time. And since their breakup 5 years ago, he's become a very successful solo artist. His real name is Richard Starkey. And everybody, of course, knows him as Ringo Starr. Now, the most successful female who doesn't use her real name has always been a solo act. Her first big public performances were on talent shows where she was introduced as Constance Francanero. But she took Arthur Godfrey's advice and changed it to Connie Francis before her sensational recording career took off. And there you have it, Mike. Thanks for your letter. Now, on with the countdown.
1: Number 36.
0: Here's a debut song by the British group who currently have the number 3 best-selling album in the country. Their latest single from that album is titled Good Lovin' Gone Bad.

0: debuting at number 36 in the countdown. That's Bad Company from England with Good Lovin' Gone Bad.
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0: Here's a fellow who's been writing hit songs for years. His name, Van McCoy. He has his first hit as a singer here with a song titled The Hustle. Van McCoy and the Soul City Symphony at number 35. Ooh.

Van McCoy and the Soul City Symphony, a 21-piece orchestra and produced by Hugo and Luigi. That's The Hustle. This is Casey Kasem on American Top 40. Last week I said that Ray Stevens had two number one records in the past, The Streak and Ahab the Arab. Well, I was wrong about Ahab. That didn't make number one. But Please Mr. Businessman did. So he has had a couple of number one songs in the past. Here he is at number 34 this week in the countdown, moving up six notches, second week on the chart. Ray Stevens and Misty.

0: Stevens at number 34, second week on the chart with Misty. 33 hits to a new number one and counting them down.
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0: There are five remakes in American Top 40 this week. Here's one of them. Gladys Knight and the Pips at number 33, second week on the chart with The Way We Were. She uses the song Try to Remember as a verbal introduction.
2: Hey, you know, everybody's talking about the good old days, right? Everybody, the good old days, the good old days. Well, let's talk about the good old days.

And if you remember, then follow. Oh, what does it seem that the past is always better? We look back and we think the winters were warmer, the grass was greener, the skies were bluer, and smiles were

Can it be that it was all so simple then? Or has time rewritten every line? The way we were, and try to remember. Gladys Knight and the Pips at number 33 in the countdown. You know, 3 hours once a week with American Top 40, and you know where your favorite songs are in the national music scene. My name is Casey Kasem, on with the countdown, and a song that got as high as number 12 last week. This week is at number 32. From England, their first hit record, Queen and Killer Queen. She keeps

0: Queen at number 32 on our survey with Killer Queen. You know, in 1961, a teenage boy-girl duo first hit the charts with a song called The Mountain's High. They followed that with 7 more hits, then disappeared from the charts 10 years ago. Well, whatever happened to Dick and Dee Dee? We'll find out in a few minutes.
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0: Carly Simon debuted last week at 37, moves up 6 notches this week with a song she wrote. It's titled Attitude Dancing.

0: The latest from Carly Simon on American Top 40 at number 31, second week on the chart. That's Attitude Dancing. Well, now, whatever happened to Dick and Dee Dee? They were the teenage vocal duo who came on in the early 60s with a bunch of hits, starting out with this one.
1: The mountains high and the valleys so deep.
0: Remember that one? Dick and Dee Dee's first hit song, The Mountain's High. They followed that with Tell Me, Young and in Love, and Thou Shalt Not Steal. They'd first met when they were going to Paul Revere Junior High School in Brentwood, California, along with Nancy Sinatra and Jan and Dean. When they had their first hit, Dick was 19 and Dee Dee was 18. That was back in 1961. And their last chart record was in 1965. But they sang together for another 4 years, working clubs and concerts. Both were married during that time, but not to each other. When we located them a few days ago, Dick St. John and his wife Sandy, they've been married for 9 years, were living in Santa Monica Canyon. They're songwriters. Dick had written most of his and Dee Dee's big hits, plus Yellow Balloon by the Yellow Balloon. Sandy's a successful country songwriter, and together they wrote the music for a recent ABC movie of the week called In Search of America. Meanwhile, about 200 miles north at Big Sur lives Dee Dee with her husband, musician Kane Phelps, also her 7-year-old son from her first marriage to producer Bill Lee. They live in a cabin-type home in the mountains, and they've been rehearsing as a duo and plan to record as soon as they get their act together. And that's Whatever Happened to Dick and Dee Dee. As the countdown continues.
1: Number 30.
0: Here's a double-sided hit. So far, we've only heard the one side. Remember what I told you to forget. The flip side is My Ship. Third week on the chart, Tavares at number 30.

0: the USA, a double-sided hit by Tavares. We heard My Ship. 29 hits to a new number one and counting them down.
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0: Now on AT40, it's time for the current hit by Motown's all-time biggest-selling male vocal group. They've been hitting the charts for 11 years. Had a total of 39 chart songs, 14 of them reaching the top 10, 4 of them making it all the way to number 1. Here are the Temptations at number 29 with their current hit, Shaky Ground.

0: Discotheques and the Sexolettes with their second hit featuring Monty Rock III. That's I Want to Dance With You. This is Casey Kasem in Hollywood counting them down on American Top 40. We've got 27 hits to go on our way to a brand new number one. Stay right there.
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0: And on with our survey of the 40 top hits in the nation. This is AT40. I'm Casey Kasem, and the countdown rolls on.
2: Number 27.
0: Seals and Crofts, since they've been recording together, have had 7 chart records. A couple of them have been in the top 10, Diamond Girl and Summer Breeze. Their current hit is at number 27, third week on.

Seals and Crofts, a couple of Texans who now make their home in Los Angeles with their current hit at number 27, I'll Play For You. You know, 3 hours once a week with American Top 40, and you know where your favorite songs are in the national music scene. My name's Casey Kasem. The song at number 26 in the countdown has been around for 3 weeks. Doobie Brothers with Take Me in Your Arms.

0: The Doobie Brothers, whose last hit song went to number one, called Blackwater. This one, third week on the chart, is at number 26, Take Me in Your Arms. Coming up on American Top 40, a current hit that once was the cause of a very weird situation in the music business. Record stores were begging the station that kept playing the song to stop playing it. I have details coming up.
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0: Here's a song that debuted last week at number 33. This week moves up nicely to number 25. It's by The Captain and Tennille, a husband and wife singing team. Daryl Dragon, the husband, Tony Tennille, his wife. They live in Los Angeles, and this is their first chart record. Love Will Keep Us Together.

The 25th most popular song in the USA by The Captain and Tennille. That was Love Will Keep Us Together. Well, now on American Top 40, it's time for the hit song that once had the request lines of a certain radio station constantly busy. Busy with requests from the area's record stores to stop playing the song. You see, a few years ago, RCA released an album by a European artist named Roger Whittaker. The title of the LP was A Special Kind of Man, and it was not a hit. It bombed. Then, a couple of years later, after the album was out of press and no longer available, a powerful 50,000-watt station in Atlanta, Georgia, WSB, began playing a particular song from their copy of the album, and they played it several times a day. People dug it. They tried to buy the record at record stores all over Georgia and parts of neighboring states, and, of course, they couldn't, because it just wasn't available. But that didn't stop the public from bugging the record shops to order it. So the record stores, in self-defense, had to do what was unheard of in the business. They asked, begged, and pleaded with the station to stop playing the song. But the station persisted. For 2 years they persisted, until RCA was convinced that the song's popularity wasn't just a local phenomenon. And 4 months ago, the label finally released a single from that obscure album. Now, in its 9th week on the chart, it's still moving up. At number 24, here's the song the record stores didn't want to hear. Roger Whittaker's The Last Farewell.

Last week that was 27, this week it's 23. It's moving up. Pilot with Magic. The song at number 22 is by a soul singer who's had 29 chart hits. But strangely enough, he's never made the top 10. The closest he came was back in 1971 with a song called Drowning in the Sea of Love. It got to number 11. His latest hit, Get Down, Get Down, moves up six notches this week. Here is Joe Simon.

Joe Simon with a former number one soul song in the Billboard Soul Chart. At number 22 on the pop chart this week, Get Down, Get Down. You know, American Top 40 is heard coast to coast and around the world every week on great radio stations like KELK, Elko, Nevada, WATH, Athens, Ohio, and KIXS, Killeen, Texas. At number 21, moving up four, fifth week on the chart, Harold Melvin and the Blue Notes from Philadelphia with Bad Luck.

0: Harold Melvin and the Blue Notes. They've been together for 17 years. At number 21 in the countdown with Bad Luck. Coming up on American Top 40, the current smash by a group who once had an entire audience, 2,000 people, get up and walk out on them.
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0: Here now is a song that debuted at number 40 4 weeks ago. This week, it's halfway up the chart. Michael Murphy and his second chart record. This is titled Wildfire.

the 20th most popular song in the USA. Michael Murphy with Wildfire. Now on American Top 40, I have the current smash by a group who once had an entire audience walk out on them. That's right. Happened in Los Angeles back in 1968, where this band was doing their unusual act. Now then it was unusual. Today, it's routine. Then they used props like crutches, brooms, and inflatable toys, and a flock of live chickens, which they threw, flapping and squawking, into the audience. Well, 2,000 people got up and stomped out. Today, people scrambled to get into concerts staged by the incredible Alice Cooper. He's up to number 19 this week with his latest, Only Women.

0: Last week at number 23 in the countdown, now at number 19 and moving up. That's Alice Cooper with Only Women. The biggest hits in the nation are yet to come as we count them down on our way to a new number one.
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0: For those of you who'd like to jot down our address, get a pad and pencil ready. I'll have it for you in the next couple of minutes. Right now, Eddie Kendricks and his latest at number 18, moving up a notch. This is Shoeshine.

Eddie Kendricks, after 3 weeks at number 19 on the chart, moves up to number 18 with Shoeshine Boy. Now, for those of you who are interested, here's the address for American Top 40. It's P.O. Box 8170, Universal City, California, 91608. Well, here's one of the most memorable melodies of the year. Ozark Mountain Daredevils at number 17 this week. First week out of the top 10.

0: Jackie Blue. She peaked at number 3 and this week falls all the way to number 17. Ozark Mountain Daredevils did it. You know, there's a song in the countdown by an artist who uses as a professional name the name of a famous outlaw who rode with the Jesse James gang. We'll hear her song coming up.
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0: Here's a song that a couple of weeks ago was number 1. It was there for 3 weeks. Then it went to number 7, and this week is down to number 16. Tony Orlando and Dawn with He Don't Love You Like I Love You.

Like I Love You, Tony Orlando and Dawn on American Top 40 at number 16 in the countdown. Well, now I have the hit by the female singer who took her professional name from a famous outlaw who rode with Jesse James. The artist is Jesse Coulter, and her song is I'm Not Lisa. We talked to Jesse a few days ago, and it turns out she's not Jesse either. Her real name is Miriam Johnson Jennings, but none of it suited her. So she took the name of a distant relative she'd heard her father tell about, a bank and train robber who, a few generations ago, was a member of the Jesse James gang, a man named Jesse Coulter. I think Mr. Coulter's namesake is probably grossing more money from this one-hit song than he did from all his train and bank hits. Here's the latest Jesse Coulter, moving up six notches to number 15.

0: There's a former number one country hit at number 15 and moving up on American Top 40. Jesse Colder with I'm Not Lisa. This is Casey Kasem in Hollywood. We'll be right back. We've got the top 14 tunes, including the brand new number one, coming right up.
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0: As we continue the countdown, I'd like to welcome three new members to the AT40 family of stations this week. KWEB, Rochester, Minnesota, WPUB, Camden, South Carolina, and WALD, Waterboro, South Carolina. Welcome aboard.
2: Number 14.
0: Here's a tune that debuted 5 weeks ago at number 34. Steadily climbing the charts, this week it moves up three notches to number 14. Herbie Mann with his first.

Number 14 in popularity this week, Herbie Mann with Hijack. Let's take a look at the way Billboard figures the rankings each week. They get retail sales information from record stores across the country, plus radio station airplay. They tabulate the data and come up with their Hot 100 list of the week's most popular singles. Then, from Billboard's list of 100, we take the top 40 and count them down for you on American Top 40. The tune at number 13, moving up five notches this week, is by the Average White Band. Their second big hit. The first one was Pick Up the Pieces and Went to Number One. This one is Cut the Cake.

0: cut the cake, please. From Scotland, Average White Band at number 13 in the countdown with Cut the Cake. From Hollywood, this is Casey Kasem, and the countdown doesn't stop until we get to number one.
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0: A letter here from Teresa Auburn of Waterbury, Connecticut reads, who has been the hottest British rock star on the charts this year? Teresa, he'd be hard to miss. Here's the man now with his second number one smash of 1975.

You know, AT40 is heard coast to coast and around the world every week on great radio stations like WBBO, Forest City, North Carolina, KABR, Aberdeen, South Dakota, WBYQ, Nashville, Tennessee, KALB, Alexandria, Louisiana, and 5RM, Riverland, Australia. At number 11 in the countdown, moving up a couple of notches, here's Major Harris.

Major Harris moving up a couple of notches to number 11 in the countdown with Love Won't Let Me Wait. Well, now on AT40, I have the song by the female singer who got so annoyed recently when a man in her audience kept popping flashbulbs in her face that she threw her tambourine at him. But the story had a sad ending as far as she was concerned. The artist is Linda Ronstadt, and here's the story according to Rolling Stone. At the Civic Auditorium in Bakersfield, California, she sang her opening number, then asked that all flash pictures be taken during her second number. But even after her second song, one guy in the front row just kept flashing away. Then, on the instrumental break of Silver Threads and Golden Needles, Linda gestured to the man to quit popping his flashbulbs. But he didn't. So she finished singing Silver Threads, then grabbed her tambourine, frisbee style, and threw it at the flasher. Well, that was a mistake, because the tambourine missed the guy and hit an innocent girl in the shins. Now, it must have smarted a bit, but fortunately, there was no injury. So, without having to pay for it, Linda Ronstadt learned a valuable lesson that night. No matter how much some jerk provokes you, don't ever lose your cool. Her current smash is really climbing, up four notches this week to number 10. Here's Linda Ronstadt and When Will I Be Loved?

first week in the top 10 for Linda Ronstadt and the Old Everly Brother hit titled When Will I Be Loved? From the Great Lakes to the Rio Grande, you hear the nation's biggest hits every week at this time on American Top 40. My name's Casey Kasem, and the countdown rolls on now with Paul Anka and a tune that apparently peaked last week at number 8. Down to number 9, it's Paul Anka's I Don't Like to Sleep Alone.

0: superstar Paul Anka, number 9 in the countdown, fourth week in the top 10 with I Don't Like to Sleep Alone. You know, every year during this decade, starting in 1970 and continuing right up to the present, Grand Funk has placed at least one album in the top 10 on the album chart. And coming up is the only other act to accomplish that feat.
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0: Earth, Wind, and Fire is really hot these days. Here's a former number one soul song and a former number one song in American Top 40 from the current number one best-selling album in the land. Earth, Wind, and Fire with Shining Stars.

Let be. Earth, Wind, and Fire from Chicago with a song that was number one last week. This week falls to number eight. That's Shining Star. You know, every year since 1970, continuing right up to the present, Grand Funk has placed at least one album in the top 10 on Billboard's album chart. Well, there's only one other recording act that can make that claim. Beginning with their album titled Chicago 2 back in 1970, they've had a top 10 LP every year, including their current smash album at number 4 this week, titled simply Chicago 8. Their latest single is a cut from that album, moving up to number 7 in the singles countdown. Here's Chicago and Old Days.

Chicago debuted just 3 weeks ago at number 17, then went to 14, then 10, and this week 7 with their current hit titled Old Days. This is Casey on AT40 at number 6 in the countdown with a song that hit the top 10 last week, Grand Funk and Bad Time.

That was Bad Time by Grand Funk. They've got some momentum on that one and could go all the way to number one. They move up three notches this week to number six on American Top 40. Well, this next song is by a recording act that's been blasting the charts for 3 years now. They've run up a string of 9 hits, which includes 6 top tens and a number one. Now, that's some pretty heavy hitting. But these are 3 very frustrated guys. They told writer Cameron Crowe that, as a group, their public image is fuzzy. And as individuals, they're practically anonymous. I think they're exaggerating a little bit. The artists who hit with the giant smash, A Horse with No Name, are hardly the group with no name. And their current hit this week becomes their 6th top 10. Moving up to number 5, here are Jerry Beckley, Dan Peek, and Dewey Bunnell. America.

0: That moved from number 11 last week all the way up to number 5 this week. It's got a shot at number 1. That's America with Sister Golden Hair. 4 hits to a new number 1 and counting down.
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0: Here are the Remarkable Carpenters at number 4 this week with Only Yesterday.

The Carpenters have been in the top 10 for 5 weeks now, the second week at number 4 with Only Yesterday. Well, now before we hear the third most popular song in the nation, let's see what's at the top of the other charts. On the soul chart, the number 1 song is Spirit of the Boogie, Cool in the Gang. On the country chart, number 1 is by John Denver, Thank God I'm a Country Boy. And the number 1 best-selling album is That's the Way of the World by Earth, Wind, and Fire. At number 3, here's Ace from England with How Long?

0: From England, that's Ace at number three, moving up three notches with How Long. You know, not only are we counting down to a brand new number one song this week, but we're counting down to a tune that ties the record in the rock era for the song that took the most weeks on the chart to climb up to number one. The record is 18 weeks, and it was just set a couple of months ago.
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0: Here's John Denver, last week at number five, this week the second best-selling song in the land, Thank God I'm a Country Boy.

0: Country Boy, yeah!
1: Is Rocky Mountain Highness John Denver at number two in the countdown, moving up three notches with Thank God I'm a Country Boy. This is Casey Kasem in American Top 40 in Hollywood. And now at the end of our countdown, what we have is not only a new number one song this week, but a song that ties a record in the rock era that was just set a couple of months ago. That's when Frankie Valli's hit, My Eyes Adored You, reached the number one spot in its 18th week on the Billboard chart. And that was the slowest-hitting number one song in the rock era. Now, this week's number one song ties that record. It first appeared on the Hot 100 17 weeks ago, debuted in the Top 40 13 weeks ago, and broke into the Top 10 6 weeks ago. And now, in its 18th week, finally becomes the number one single in the country. Here it is, the most popular song in America, Freddie Fender's first time at number one. Before the next teardrop falls.

0: That was Freddie Fender, who took this song all the way to number one on the Billboard Country chart, taking it to number one on the pop chart this week. That's Before the Next Teardrop Falls. You've just heard the biggest selling hits in America for the past week on American Top 40. My name's Casey Kasem, and we do our countdown every week at this time. Our list of the top 40 comes from Billboard's record survey for the week ending May 31st, 1975. 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Writer-producers are Nikki Wine and Don Bastani. Chief statistician, Ben Marischal. We tape the show here in Hollywood. Join me next week, and we'll do it again. Till then, keep your feet in the ground and keep reaching for the stars.
1: 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Special thanks to Kalila Dawkins, Rob Durkee, Pete Battistini, Scott Lakefield, Mike Savage, Michael Cross, Dave Nunez, and of course, the legend where the countdown began, Casey Kasem. I'm Larry Morgan. 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

again, and welcome to American Top 40. My name's Casey Kasem, and we're about to count down the 40 biggest hits in the USA. These are the records you're buying and radio stations are playing all over America this week, according to Billboard magazine. So here we go, starting off with our recap of the three biggest hits in the country last week. And at number three last week was this big hit.

Take Your Time by the SOS Band. That song was number 3 last week. I'm Casey Kasem, and you're listening to American Top 40. Leading into this week's countdown, we're doing our regular recap of the top 3 songs of last week. And at number 2 was this ballad.

Number Two a week ago, Sailing by Christopher Cross. I'm Casey Kasem on American Top 40, and we're recapping the top three songs of last week. And at number one last week was this giant

0: That was the number one song in America last week, Magic by Olivia Newton-John. And that's our recap of last week's top three. I'm Casey Kasem. This is American Top 40. And our countdown of the most popular songs in America begins in a moment with Carly Simon's first hit song in 2 years.
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0: 2 years ago, a song called Devoted to You was in the countdown. It was a duet by Mr. and Mrs. James Taylor. This week, Carly Simon debuts at number 40 with her latest solo hit, Jesse.

Debuting at number 40, Carly Simon with the song Jesse. This is Casey on AT40 in Hollywood. Last October, Robert John hit number 1 with his ballad Sad Eyes. This week, he's back debuting at number 39 with his remake of a song that's been a hit twice before. In 1963 by Ruby and the Rheumatics, and in 1970 by Eddie Holman. Coming in at number 39, here's Robert John with his version of Hey

Robert John on American Top 40 at number 39 with a debut song, Hey There, Lonely Girl. There's a hit song in the countdown that sounds like a man's complaint about his girlfriend. But the artist confessed to us that it's actually about the night the police pulled him over twice for drunk driving. His story is coming up. Coast to coast, American Top 40. I'm Casey Kasem. After 8 weeks in the countdown, Miko falls 20 notches to number 38 with his medley from The Empire Strikes Back.

going all the way from 18 to 38, the instrumental by Miko called Empire Strikes Back Medley, Darth Vader's theme and Yoda's theme. Now, at number 37 in the countdown, we're up to Rocky Burnett's first hit. A song called Tired of Towing the Line, in which a guy complains about his girlfriend's strict ways. But Rocky told us that what really inspired him to write the song was being stopped by the police for drunk driving twice the same night. Here's the story in Rocky's own words. Me and an old friend were driving to the Palomino Club in L.A. one night. We weren't drinking. We were in fine shape. But we were talking, paying attention to each other. And I guess my friend was weaving back and forth on the road. And so the police pulled us over and made us toe the line to see if we were drunk. Well, we towed the line just perfect. So Rocky Burnett and his friend went on to their nightclub, drank a few beers, he said, then headed back home. And in the same spot, a different police officer pulled him over and put him through the same sobriety test, walking a straight line, touching heel to toe, heel to toe. And Rocky told us, well, we towed that line just perfect. And my friend said to the officer, you know, I'm tired of towing the line. I decided right then and there to write a song about the whole experience. But I changed it to a girl-boy love story. And that's the way it was born. End of quote. This week, the song that LAPD ought to get co-writing credits on is at number 37. Here's Rocky Burnett.

0: Rocky Burnett's first hit song still hanging in there this week at number 37, falling six notches. Tired of Toeing the Line as the countdown rolls on.
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0: AT40 originates in Hollywood. I'm Casey Kasem. The highest of the three debut songs in this week's countdown is from the soundtrack of the movie Caddyshack. Coming in at number 36, here's Kenny Loggins.

0: Kenny Loggins debuts at number 36 on American Top 40 with I'm All Right from the soundtrack of Caddyshack. Coming up, the latest hit by the superstar who is second only to Elvis Presley for being on the most Top 40 hits in the rock era.
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0: 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This week, Mickey Gilley falls 13 notches to number 35 with Stand By Me.

Mickey Gilley at number 35 on American Top 40, falling from 22 with Stand By Me. Well, now we're up to the latest hit by the recording artist who is second only to Elvis Presley for being on the most top 40 hits in the rock era. Now, Elvis, in his absolutely fantastic career, established such a lead with his 104 top 40 hits that it would be a small miracle if anybody ever seriously challenged his record. So, let's just consider the race for second place on the charts of the rock era. Now, the artist in second place, counting solo records only, would be the great James Brown. He's hit the top 40 a total of 43 times. But counting solo and group appearances alike, someone else has had more. He was a mainstay of a supergroup, the supergroup of all time, the Beatles. And since the Beatles broke up in 1970, Paul McCartney has recorded as a solo artist with his wife Linda and with his group Wings. Altogether, he's hit the top 40 a total of 73 times. And here is that 73rd hit by the man who is second only to Elvis Presley for most top 40 hits in the rock era, Paul McCartney.

Paul McCartney and Wings. Last week at number 12, this week at number 34. A former number one record on American Top 40. It's called Coming Up, and the countdown continues. KCUF Coast to Coast, American Top 40. I'm Casey Kasem. After 3 months in the countdown, the Spinners fall 22 notches to number 33.

Christmas song number 33, falling all the way from the 11th position, The Spinners with Cupid and I've Loved You for a Long Time. Now from the AT40 archives. Another of the number one songs of the 60s. We're reviewing them all at the rate of three a week from January 1960 to December 1969. And we're up to February 1961. This was the 22nd number one single of the 60s. Will You Love Me Tomorrow by the Shirelles. Tonight.

0: In our weekly review of all the number one songs of the 60s from the AT40 archives of February 1961, that was the Shirelles with Will You Love Me Tomorrow, Billboard's 22nd number one single of the 60s. This is American Top 40 in Hollywood, California, counting down the most popular songs in the USA. I'm Casey Kasem. We'll continue in a moment. 32 big hits to go to the number one song in the land.
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0: In Hollywood, this is Casey Kasem on American Top 40. We're counting down the hottest records in the nation on our way to the most popular song in America.
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0: With the third Top 40 hit off his Glass Houses LP, here's Billy Joel climbing seven notches with Don't Ask Me Why.

Billy Joel moves from 39 to 32, second week on the chart with Don't Ask Me Why. Well, look at this. The co-writer of this next song is one of the most successful songwriters of the past 20 years, Jerry Goffin. In the 60s, he wrote dozens of hits with his former wife, Carol King. And this week, Jerry Goffin teams with Michael Mazur to come up with a hit for Natalie Cole. At number 31, Someone That I Used to Love. When I

0: Natalie Cole at number 31 in the countdown, third week on the chart on American Top 40 with Someone That I Used to Love. Coming up, a long-distance dedication from a woman in Pennsylvania to the four men she says have changed her life for the better.
1: The hits from coast to coast, American Top 40.
0: I'm Casey Kasem. Guitarist Eric Clapton holds at number 30 with his remake of a number one country hit, Tulsa Time.

Eric Clapton and his band on American Top 40 at number 30, second week in a row, fifth week on the chart for his hit song called Tulsa Time. This is Casey on AT40 in Hollywood. And now we're up to our long-distance dedication. It's from a woman in the town of Export, Pennsylvania. And she writes, "Dear Casey, I don't know how to begin. This dedication is so important to me, but I can't get my feelings into words. You see, I go to work, eat, and sleep. Pretty boring, except for four very special people whose music adds a little magic to my life. I've thrown myself wholeheartedly into knowing everything about them, and I love them as much as my own family. It was hard to realize that when two of them had a birthday, I couldn't pick up the phone and wish them a happy birthday. When they're nominated for awards, my heart races until their name is announced. I feel as if I'm winning or losing with them. I felt this way about them for years, and they have definitely changed my life for the better. Somehow, they have to know how I feel. There's a song that expresses the struggle I'm having writing this letter and states my feelings perfectly. Casey, would you please dedicate Words to Barry, Robin, Morris, and Andy Gibb from a girl who is always with them, if only in spirit. Signed, Tracy." Tracy, here's your long-distance dedication.

1968. Words by the Bee Gees. A long-distance dedication from a woman in Pennsylvania to the Bee Gees and Andy Gibb for adding a little magic to her life. I'm Casey Kasem, and the countdown continues on American Top 40.

American Top 40 is heard in the 50 states and around the world every week on great radio stations like WQTC, Two Rivers, Wisconsin, WRFR, Franklin, North Carolina, and 4XO, Dunedin, New Zealand. This week, bass player Larry Graham climbs four notches to number 29 with his first solo hit, a recent number one soul song, One in a Million You.

Larry Graham, One in a Million You. Third week on the chart, now at number 29 in the countdown. Robbie Dupree says that when he was growing up in Brooklyn, his musical influences were Vito and the Salutations and Dion and the Belmonts. And then when the Navy stationed him in Chicago, it was bluesmen James Cotton and Muddy Waters that he listened to. And Robbie Dupree says that when you add the two together, you come up with his style of music. Climbing four notches to number 28, Robbie Dupree with Hot Rod Hearts.

0: Robbie Dupree at number 28 in the countdown, third week on the chart with Hot Rod Hearts. A listener in Colorado wants to know if there have ever been two different songs in the countdown at the same time that had the same title. Well, it's only happened once, and the hits were by Poco and the Allman Brothers Band. Details coming up.
1: The hits from coast to coast, American
0: AT40 originates in Hollywood. I'm Casey Kasem. Climbing seven notches to number 27, here's the Electric Light Orchestra with All Over the World.

0: The Electric Light Orchestra last week debuted at 34. This week, move way up to 27 with All Over the World from the soundtrack of Xanadu. This is Casey on American Top 40 in Hollywood. Now, let's answer that question about different hit songs with the same title. Ramona Wheeler in Colorado Springs, Colorado wants to know if different songs with the same title have ever been in the top 40 at the same time. Well, that's only happened once, Ramona, in all of chart history, and very recently. It was just a little more than a year ago when a song by the Allman Brothers debuted in the top 40, while another song by Poco with the same title but different words and music was still in the top 40. It almost didn't happen because the following week, Poco's hit was gone. But the gods of the charts must have thought it'd be fun to add one more statistical coincidence to our AT40 Book of Records. And what was the title of those two different top 40 songs? It was Crazy Love by Poco and by the Allman Brothers. Crazy Love. And there's your answer, Ramona. Thanks for your letter. Incidentally, if anyone wants to write us, here's our mailing address. American Top 40, Box 2000, Hollywood, California. Our zip code is 90028. And the countdown continues.
1: Number 26.
0: A climb of 11 notches for Bob Seger. And this song is his third hit from the album Against the Wind. It's called You'll Accompany Me.

0: Seger with a big mover from 37 to 26, second week on the chart, and his song is called You'll Accompany Me. 25 big ones to number one as we count them down.
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0: I'm Casey Kasem, and we're counting down the most popular songs in the land determined by Billboard's official weekly record survey. Holding at number 25 this week, here's the Turk Band. Make a little magic.

Imagine an unknown singer-songwriter with a brand new recording contract finding out that Elvis Presley wants to record one of his songs. But if he lets Elvis have the song, his own label will fire him. That's the choice that had to be made by a man whose hit song is coming up. This is Casey in Hollywood. Elton John spent 4 big weeks at number 3 with his latest hit. This week, it's still hanging in there at number 24. Elton John and Little Genie.

John, after 11 weeks in the top 10, falls from number 8 to number 24 in the countdown with Little Genie. This is Casey on American Top 40 in Hollywood. Now we're up to the song by the man who once had to make a critical choice in his career, to let Elvis Presley record one of his songs or to record it himself. This is the story of songwriter and country star Eddie Rabbit. About 11 years ago, he was living in Nashville and had just landed his first recording contract. Well, it happened that a friend of Elvis Presley heard a demo tape of some of Eddie's new songs. He thought that they were great, and he told Eddie he wanted Elvis to hear the songs. Well, Eddie was flattered, but asked the friend to please not play one particular

popular song for Elvis because his label wanted Eddie to record it as his first single. But a few days later, Eddie Rabbit got word that Elvis loved that song and wanted to record it. Eddie tried to explain the situation to his record company, but they simply told him that if Elvis recorded the song, they'd drop Eddie. So what did Eddie Rabbit do? Give the song to his singing idol or launch his own career with it? Well, do you remember a million seller from 1970 that sounded like this? Elvis Presley singing Kentucky Rain, the song that Eddie Rabbit wrote and gave to Elvis. Oh yes, his label dropped him all right, just as they promised. And it took Eddie Rabbit 5 more years to land another recording deal. But he says he has no regrets. And given the choice, he'd do it again. At number 23 and moving up, Eddie Rabbit with Driving My Life Away.

Eddie Rabbit with the current number one song in the country chart and moving up from 27 to 23 on American Top 40, Driving My Life Away. Now from the AT40 Archives. Another of the number one songs of the 60s, and we're up to February 1961. This was the 23rd number one single of the 60s, Calcutta by Lawrence Welk.

0: In our weekly review of all the number one songs of the 60s from the AT40 archives of February 1961, that was Lawrence Welk with Calcutta, Billboard's 23rd number one single of the 60s. I'm Casey Kasem. This is American Top 40 in Hollywood. We're counting down the week's 40 biggest hit singles, and we're 22 big hits away from the number one song in the land. We'll continue in a moment, so stay right where you are.
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0: You're hearing the 40 biggest hits in the nation according to Billboard's official survey of radio stations and record stores from coast to coast. 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My name's Casey Kasem, and our countdown continues.
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0: This week, Jackson Browne climbs two notches with Boulevard.

Jackson Browne at number 22, moving up 2 5th week on the chart with his hit song, Boulevard. Once a week with American Top 40, and you know where your favorite songs are in the national music scene. My name's Casey Kasem, and the countdown rolls on. Here are the Commodores at number 21, moving up 2 with Old Fashioned Love.

0: The Commodores at number 21 in popularity, moving up two notches with Old Fashioned Love. You know, there's a man in the countdown who got laughed at when he entered a talent contest a while back because his guitar had two strings missing. But when he started playing, they stopped laughing. His story and hit record are coming up.
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0: AT40 originates in Hollywood. I'm Casey Kasem. Climbing six notches to number 20, here's Ambrosia with You're the Only Woman.

Ambrosia at number 20 on American Top 40 this week, moving up six big notches with You're the Only Woman. One of the several pop hits from Urban Cowboy is by a country singer who was nearly laughed out of the first talent contest that he entered. His name, Johnny Lee, and this is Johnny's story. He said when he was growing up in a small town of Alta Loma, Texas, his family didn't have a lot of extra money. So when Johnny wanted to start playing guitar, all they could afford to get him was a used one that had two strings missing. And at the time, little Johnny didn't know that a guitar was supposed to have six strings. So he learned to make music on that four-stringer. He played day and night, and he got pretty good. And some years later, he heard about a talent contest that was going to be held in the area, and he decided to enter. When he walked into that hall with his four-string guitar, people started snickering. He said they asked him if he was really going to play with two strings missing. And when he said yes, they started calling other people in to hear this dude with the guitar that wasn't all there. Johnny told us, "I knew it wasn't quite right, but I figured I'd get at least four strings worth of sound out of that guitar." He said those people were laughing when he started to play, but when he'd finished his versions of Johnny B. Goode and Just a Dream, they were cheering. Johnny Lee won that talent contest. He was in his early teens then. Now, nearly 20 years later, after 5 years of hitting the country charts, he's got his first pop hit. Up nine notches this week to number 19. Johnny Lee picking six strings on Looking for Love.

0: Johnny Lee at number 19, moving up 9 notches with his first chart single. It's called Looking for Love. 18 big hits to number 1, and we're counting them down.
1: The hits from coast to coast.
0: This is Fred Knobloch's 5th week in the countdown with his first chart hit, and he's still climbing. He moves up 2 to number 18. Fred Knobloch, Why Not Me?

0: 26-year-old Fred Knobloch, born in Jackson, Mississippi, is at number 18 in the countdown with his first chart hit. It's called Why Not Me. I'm Casey Kasem, and we're counting down the hits on American Top 40.
1: Number 17.
0: Boz Skaggs sure makes cutting a song sound easy. He says he goes to a recording session, spends 5 minutes with the arranger, then gives the tune to the band, and an hour later it's done. And that's it, says Boz. Well, for him, that system works fine. Boz Skaggs is one of the top album artists, and this is his fifth hit single. At number 17,

0: Skaggs on American Top 40 at number 17 in popularity, moving up two notches with JoJo. You know, in the AT40 Book of Records, we came across a trivia item about names. Among those artists who have hit number one, the most common last name is shared by a Maurice, a Denise, a Roger, a Tex, and an Andy. We'll find out what that number one last name is in just a few minutes.
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0: We're counting down the 40 biggest hits in the USA. I'm Casey Kasem. Climbing one notch this week to number 16, here's Benny Mardones with his first hit single from his album Never Run, Never Hide, a song called Into the Night.

Number 16 in our survey this week on AT40, Benny Mardonis and Into the Night. Well, now let's open the AT40 Book of Records to the trivia section and find out which last name has hit number one the most. And to be considered, the artist has to be identified on the record label. Well, naturally, we looked first to the Smiths and the Joneses and the Browns, but it wasn't any of them. The last name shared by the most artists who have hit number one in chart history has been represented by a Maurice, a Denise, a Roger, a Tex, and an Andy. Maurice Williams and the Zodiacs, Johnny Mathis and Denise Williams, pianist Roger Williams, country western star Tex Williams, and pop balladeer Andy Williams. Five of them, making the surname Williams the one shared by the greatest number of people who have hit number one. And by the way, just in case you were thinking about it, there are 13 artists named John or Johnny who have hit number one, making that the most common first name in the number one spot. Another piece of riveting trivia from the AT40 Book of Records. And our countdown continues. Number 15. This week, Scotsman Allie Thompson climbs a notch to number 15 with Take a Little Rhythm.

Scotsman Allie Thompson at number 15, moving up a notch, seventh week on the chart with Take a Little Rhythm. Coming up is the latest hit by a superstar who once confessed that he doesn't like his looks, doesn't like his voice, and by all rights, shouldn't be a superstar. A surprising self-appraisal coming from a man who's had four number one smashes. Details coming up. Coast to coast, American Top 40. Every week, we count down the most popular songs in America as determined by Billboard magazine. And according to Billboard survey, the 14th most popular song in the land this week is by Genesis. Here's Misunderstanding.

Genesis at number 14, second week in a row with Misunderstanding. Well, now on AT40, we're up to the latest hit by a superstar who once confessed that he doesn't have what it takes to make it big in the music business. But that self-appraisal hasn't stopped him from hitting number one 4 times. Now, usually when an artist starts hitting the record charts, so much praise is heaped on his head by his record company and his fans that it's nearly impossible to stay modest. But for superstar Paul Simon, modesty is just a way of life. As half of the duo of Simon and Garfunkel, and as a solo act, Paul Simon has hit the top 10 13 times, and 4 of those went all the way to number 1. But even with that much success and the adulation that goes with it, Paul Simon is still a reluctant superstar. Few years ago, he confessed to New Times magazine that, quote, "My voice is not my favorite voice, and I even feel that way about my looks. There's hardly anybody who's short and looks like me. But this is my look. I didn't pick it, but I'm carrying it." End of quote. This week, Paul Simon leaps 16 notches in our AT40 countdown to number 13 with Late in the Evening.

0: There's the hottest record within the countdown, debuting as the highest debuter last week, up at 29. It moves all the way to number 13, second week on the chart. Paul Simon and Late in the Evening. 12 big hits to number one, and we're counting them down.
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0: 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After climbing as high as number 5, the Manhattans paused this week at number 12 with Shining Star.
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0: number 12 after 5 consecutive weeks in the top 10. Their hit, Shining Star. Now, from the AT40 archive. Another of the number one songs of the 60s, and we're up to March 1961. This was the 24th number one single of the 60s, Pony Time by Chubby Checker.
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0: In our weekly review of all the number one songs of the 60s from the AT40 archives of March 1961, that was Chubby Checker with Pony Time, Billboard's 24th number one single of the 60s. This is Casey Kasem in Hollywood counting down the most popular songs in the USA on American Top 40. We're 11 big hits away from the number one song in the land, and we'll continue the countdown in just a moment.
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0: 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Welcome to American Top 40. I'm Casey Kasem, and we're doing our weekly countdown of the most popular songs in the USA. And we've got the 11 biggest yet to come.
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0: This week, George Benson climbs four notches to 11 with his fifth top 40 hit. It's called

George Benson at number 11 on American Top 40. He moves up four notches with Gimme the Night, a tune produced by Quincy Jones. American Top 40 originates in Hollywood. My name is Casey Kasem, and the countdown goes on with the top 10 records in the USA. At number 10, second week in a row, Kim Carnes.

0: Kim Carnes, second week in the top 10 at number 10 with More Love. Coming up, a long-distance dedication from a college student in Brooklyn to the girl he met in computer class.
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This week, Englishman Pete Townsend, leader of The Who, holds at number 9 for the second week with his solo hit, Let My Love Open.

second week at number 9 on American Top 40, Pete Townsend and his first solo hit, Let My Love Open the Door. You know, when words can't say it, sometimes a song can. And that's what our long-distance dedications are all about. Like this one from a man in Brooklyn. He writes, "Dear Casey, I'm 18 years old and in love. It all started in a computer class at Brooklyn College. Her name is Esther, and she's what any man ever wanted. She's not only good-looking, but she's smart, she has a good personality, and she's easy to talk to. The only thing is, she's completely different from me. She's totally outgoing and honest. I'm scared to say anything to her about the way I feel toward her. The fear is always present that I might get crushed by her honest answer. When she calls my house to ask for help with her homework or something, I almost confront her, but I never have. So, Casey, would you please play If I Can't Have You from me to Esther? And, Esther, I hope you're listening and that you'll understand. Signed, Howard." Howard, here's your long-distance dedication.

1978, that's If I Can't Have You by Yvonne Elliman, a long-distance dedication from Howard to Esther in Brooklyn. And the countdown continues on American Top 40. Coast to coast, American Top 40. I'm Casey Kasem. After slowly climbing through the lower half of the top 40 for the past few weeks, the Australian band Air Supply takes a giant leap of 13 notches to number 8 with their current smash called All Out of Love. I'm

first week in the top 10, now at number 8 for Air Supply, All Out of Love. Here's a hit by a 21-year-old newcomer to the charts who's already made her mark on the legitimate stage. In New York, Irene Cara has been a featured actress in a number of plays over the past 8 years, and she's even won a prestigious Obie Award for her role in the play The Me Nobody Knows. This week, she climbed 6 notches to number 7 with the title song from the movie Fame. Here's Irene Cara. They've

0: Irene Cara at number 7 on American Top 40, first week in the top 10 with Fame. Recently, the legendary New York disc jockey and concert promoter Murray the K told us of his first meeting with superstar Diana Ross and how he refused to let her and the Supremes sing more than one song in one of his stage shows. Well, 15 years later, Diana reminded him about it. That story and her latest hit are coming up.
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0: I'm Casey Kasem. Holding steady at number 6 for the second week in a row, here's Billy Joel with It's Still Rock and Roll to Me.

0: Boy to me.
1: Billy Joel, and it's still rock and roll to me on American Top 40 at number 6, second week in a row. Well, now we're up to Diana Ross's latest smash and the story that Murray the K told us about her. Murray the K is a legendary New York disc jockey and concert promoter, Murray Kaufman. And currently he's hosting Soundtrack of the 60s. Anyway, back in 1964, Murray said he had booked one of his big stage shows in the Fox Theater in Brooklyn. His headline act was Smokey Robinson and the Miracles, supported by Stevie Wonder, The Temptations, The Four Tops, Jerry and the Pacemakers, The Moody Blues, and a new act, Diana Ross and the Supremes. This was a few months after the Supremes' first big hit, Where Did Our Love Go? And just about the time their second hit, Baby Love, was peaking. And the Supremes' part in the show was to sing just one song, Baby Love. Well, on the third day of the show's run, Murray told us, Diana Ross came up to him and asked him if the Supremes could sing another song. He said, "You mean instead of Baby Love?" Diana said, "No, in addition to it." And Murray said, "Honey, there's no time. All my star acts have only 2 songs, and my headliner, Smokey, is only doing 3. And Diana asked, "When can I do 3 songs?" Murray said, "When you're a movie star." Fade out on that scene in the Brooklyn Fox Theater, and fade in on Roy's Restaurant in Hollywood 15 years later. Murray the K is having lunch, and he senses somebody walk up behind him, lean over his shoulder, and ask in a soft, sweet voice, "Murray, now can I do 3 songs?" Superstar, movie star, Diana Ross remembered. So did Murray the K, and I thank him for sharing that story with us. Diana's latest hit is headed for number 1, and it's now at number 5.

0: There's the number one soul song, the number one disco record, and certainly headed for number one in American Top 40. At number five this week, Diana Ross and Upside Down. The four biggies are coming right up.
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0: I'm Casey Kasem. There are nine acts in this week's survey who first charted more than 15 years ago. Robert John, Diana Ross, Pete Townsend, The Manhattans, The Spinners, Paul McCartney, Paul Simon, Carly Simon, and at number four, The Rolling Stones.

0: The Rolling Stones at number 4, second week in a row, with the title song from their number 1 album, Emotional Rescue. This is Casey Kasem on AT40 in Hollywood.
1: Number 3.
0: And holding steady at number 3 for the second week in a row, it's that 7-man, 1-woman act from Atlanta, Georgia, called the SOS Band. Here they are with Take Your Time, Do It Right, Part 1.

0: The SOS Band at number 3, second week in a row, fourth week in the top 10 with Take Your Time, Do It Right, a former number 1 disco and number 1 soul song. The two biggest songs in the USA are up next.
1: The hits from coast to coast.
0: I'm Casey Kasem. This week, there are 22 male soloists in our countdown. And you know that's more than we've had in the 10 years that we've been monitoring the charts here at American Top 40? This week, one of those 22 male soloists is Christopher Cross at number 2 with Sailing.

second week at number two on American Top 40, Christopher Cross and Sailing. Well, now we're up to the most popular song in America. But first, let's take a look at the tops of the other Billboard charts. At number one on the soul chart, Upside Down by Diana Ross. At number one on the country chart, Driving My Life Away by Eddie Rabbit. At number one on the Billboard album chart, Emotional Rescue by the Rolling Stones. You know, in her nine-year chart history, Olivia Newton-John has hit number one four times. The first three were I Honestly Love You, Have You Never Been Mellow, and her duet with John Travolta, You're the One That I Want. But none of those number ones spent more than 2 weeks at the top spot. This week, the fourth and longest running of Olivia's number ones is at number one again. With the most popular song in America for the fourth week in a row, here's Olivia Newton-John and Magic.

0: number one for the fourth consecutive week, Olivia Newton-John's Magic. And that's it. The 40 most popular records in America is determined by Billboard magazine for the week ending August 23rd, 1980. American Top 40 is produced in Hollywood by Watermark Incorporated. Executive producer, Tom Rounds. Producer, Don Bastani. With Matt Wilson, Meryl Schindler, Jeff Leonard, Stu Jacobs, and Ann Stroiker. I'm Casey Kasem. Join me next week, and again, we'll count down the 40 most popular songs in the USA. Till then, keep your feet in the ground and keep reaching for the stars. 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
0: Again, everybody, and welcome to American Top 40. I'm Casey Kasem, and this is a show that lets you know how your favorite songs are doing every week from coast to coast, according to Billboard Magazine's National Record Survey. Five new songs and a variety of them this week. On our way to number one, let's get started.
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0: Here's a man who was born 26 years ago in Nashville, Tennessee, raised in Daytona Beach, Florida, and is now living in Georgia. He's had a big national hit these past few weeks, got as high as number 19. Here's Greg Allman.

last week at 27, now the 40th most popular song in the USA, Greg Allman with Midnight Rider. This is Casey Kasem on American Top 40, and you know we're heard coast to coast and around the world on great radio stations like KCRV, Caruthersville, Missouri, KDMS, El Dorado, Arkansas, WBTR, Carlton, Georgia, WCBM, Baltimore, Maryland, and 5 p.m. Murray Valley, Australia. 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

0: The man born in Meridian, Mississippi, Al Wilson at number 39 with Show and Tell. Coming up on AT40, I have a debut song by a singer who first made the chart 12 years ago with this very same song. That was when he and his four brothers recorded it as the Valentinos.
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0: This is Wednesday from Canada at number 38, so it must be Last Kiss.

the fourth week on AT40. Got as high as number 34. That was last week. Now at number 38, that's Wednesday with Last Kiss. Now I have a debut record in the 40 this week that's a hit by a singer who first made the chart 12 years ago with this very same song. You see, back in 1962, this artist was a member of the Valentinos, a vocal group of five brothers. And in the summer of that year, the quintet made the chart with a song called Looking for a Love. It was sort of a minor hit that reached only number 72 on the Hot 100. Then, a couple of years ago, a version by the Jay Giles Band got as high as number 39. Well, that was about the time that this singer's solo career was beginning to take off. But recently, he couldn't resist the itch to do his version of this song. The song that gave him and his brothers their first hit. Here he is, busting into our countdown at number 37, Bobby Womack. I'm looking.

0: And there's another hit by Charlie Rich. At number 36 this week, a debut tune titled A Very Special Love Song. I have a letter here from New York City that says, "Dear Casey, besides Time in a Bottle by Jim Croce, has any other record hit number one after the singer died?" Not a happy question, but the answer is yes. It's happened twice before, and I'll have details coming up.
1: It's from coast to coast. American Top 40.
0: Here's the first novelty hit of 1974. Here's Dickie Goodman and Energy Crisis 74.
2: We are here at the White House for a special report on the energy crisis. Mr. President, have you any statement?
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2: Mr. President, what really caused the energy crisis?
4: Smoking in the boys' room.
2: During the crisis, how much gas will motorists be allowed?
5: Just enough for the city.
2: Who do you believe the gas shortage will affect most? Mr. President, the crisis must be solved. What do you intend to do?
6: Keep on playing those mind games.
2: With me now is the head of the Federal Energy Office. Sir, you hold an important position. What are your qualifications?
7: I'm a joker. I'm a smoker. I'm a midnight toker.
2: Mr. President, have you anything to add? Here with me is the new Vice President, Chevy Ford. Sir, how would you sum up the gas shortage? We have a long-distance call from Saudi Arabia. King Faisal, is that you?
8: Hello, it's me.
2: King Faisal, what are your thoughts when you look out at all those oil wells?
8: You're beautiful and you're mine.
2: I have gold in my ear of Israel on the other phone. What should I tell her?
9: Won't you tell her that I love her?
2: Mr. President, have you any added comment?
10: Leave me alone, just leave me alone.
2: Mr. President, the American people are waiting. Have you a statement?
11: I'm on top of the world again, down on creation.
2: We'd like to continue this record on the energy crisis,
12: but we have just run out of energy.
0: Third week on AT40 at number 35, Dickie Goodman with Energy Crisis 74. Now let's answer that question about posthumous hits. It's sent in by Judy Gold of New York City. And Judy says, "Dear Casey, besides Time in a Bottle by Jim Croce, has any other record hit number one after the singer died?" The answer is yes. Time in a Bottle, just a couple of months ago, was the third time

0: time, a single hit number one after the artist's death. Early in 1971, Me and Bobby McGee by Janis Joplin hit number one shortly after she died. And the first and only other time that a single made the number one position on the pop chart after the artist died was back in 1968. The song was Sittin' on the Dock of the Bay by Otis Redding. Thanks for your letter, Judy. Now on with the countdown.
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0: not one of their bigger hits, but it got as high as number 15 a couple of weeks ago. The Rolling Stones with Heartbreaker. You know, 10 years ago, a Catholic nun in a foreign country blasted our charts with a huge hit. So what's new? Coming up, another nun in another foreign country about to blast our charts with another huge hit.
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0: Here's another debut song on AT40 at number 33. This is the newest by the British group that had a smash last year with Stuck in the Middle with You. Remember it? Here is Star by Steeler's Wheel.

produced by Lieber and Stoller at Steeler's Wheel, the group with the hit record Star at number 33, a debut song in AT40. Well, it was last week that Gladys Knight and the Pips fell off the chart with I've Got to Use My Imagination. Well, they're right back on again this week with their brand new record. It's titled Best Thing That Ever Happened to Me at number 32, Gladys and the Pips.

the 32nd most popular song in the USA this week in American Top 40. Gladys Knight and the Pips with another Jim Weatherly song titled Best Thing That Ever Happened to Me. Did I say just a few minutes ago that our charts were about to be blasted by a huge hit? I really meant to say blessed. Blessed by a hit song version of the Lord's Prayer. And in terms of the charts, it's a case of history repeating itself. Because 10 years ago, we had a huge hit single by a Catholic nun in a foreign country, Dominique, by the Singing Nun of Belgium. Now here's another single that looks like it's going to be a huge hit by another nun in another foreign land. Debuting on American Top 40 this week at number 31. Here is The Lord's Prayer by the Australian nun, Sister Janet Mead.

0: Byron McGregor and Americans.
1: The United States dollar took another pounding on German, French, and British exchanges this morning, hitting the lowest point ever known in West Germany. It has declined there by 41% since 1971, and this Canadian thinks it's time to speak up for the Americans as the most generous and possibly the least appreciated people in all the earth. As long as 60 years ago, when I first started to read newspapers, I read of floods on the Yellow River and the Yangtze. Who rushed in with men and money to help? The Americans did. They have helped control floods on the Nile, the Amazon, the Ganges, and the Niger. Today, the rich bottomland of the Mississippi is underwater, and no foreign land has sent a dollar to help. Germany, Japan, and to a lesser extent, Britain and Italy were lifted out of the debris of war by the Americans, who poured in billions of dollars and forgave other billions in debts. None of those countries is today paying even the interest on its remaining debts to the United States. When the franc was in danger of collapsing in 1956, it was the Americans who propped it up, and their reward was to be insulted and swindled on the streets of Paris. I was there. I saw it. When distant cities are hit by earthquake, it is the United States that hurries in to help. Managua, Nicaragua is one of the most recent examples. So far this spring, 59 American communities have been flattened by tornadoes. Nobody has helped. The Marshall Plan, the Truman Policy, all pumped billions upon billions of dollars into discouraged countries. Now newspapers in those countries are writing about the decadent, war-mongering Americans. I'd like to see just one of those countries that is gloating over the erosion of the United States dollar build its own airplanes. Come on, let's hear it. Does any other country in the world have a plane to equal the Boeing Jumbo Jet, the Lockheed TriStar, or the Douglas 10? If so, why don't they fly them? Why do all international lines except Russia fly American planes? Why does no other land on Earth even consider putting a man or woman on the moon? You talk about Japanese technocracy and you get radios. You talk about German technocracy and you get automobiles. You talk about American technocracy and you will find men on the moon, not once, but several times, and safely home again. You talk about scandals, and the Americans put theirs right in the store window for everybody to look at. Even the draft dodgers are not pursued and hounded. They are here on our streets, most of them, unless they are breaking Canadian laws, are getting American dollars from Ma and Pa at home to spend here. When the Americans get out of this bind, as they will, who could blame them if they said, the hell with the rest of the world? Let someone else buy the Israel bonds. Let someone else build or repair foreign dams or design foreign buildings that won't shake apart in earthquakes. When the railways of France, Germany, and India were breaking down through age, it was the Americans who rebuilt them. When the Pennsylvania Railroad and the New York Central went broke, nobody loaned them an old caboose. Both are still broke. I can name you 5,000 times when the Americans raced to the help of other people in trouble. Can you name me even one time when someone else raced to the Americans in trouble? I don't think there was outside help even during the San Francisco earthquake. Our neighbors have faced it alone. And I'm one Canadian who's damned tired of hearing them kicked around. They will come out of this thing with their flag high. And when they do, they are entitled to thumb their nose at the lands that are gloating over their present troubles. I hope Canada is not one of these, but there are many smug, self-righteous Canadians. And finally, the American Red Cross was told at its 48th annual meeting in New Orleans that it was broke. This year's disasters have taken it all. And nobody, but nobody, has helped.
0: Americans by Byron McGregor. This is Casey Kasem on American Top 40. And you know, based on Billboard's tabulation of retail record sales, these are the 40 most popular songs in the nation this week. And each and every week at this time, we count them down. 40 through number 1. This is Rick Derringer at number 29. He's moving up.

0: debuted last week at number 36. Now it's at number 29 in our survey. Rick Derringer with Rock and Roll Hoochie Coo. And the countdown rolls on.
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0: Music is love, and my love is music in perfect harmony. So when I sing, I have a song all about the love of you and me. Here's B.B. King with Lucille, his guitar, with I Like to Live the Love.

moving up one notch on AT40 to number 28. B.B. King, the King of the Blues, and I Like to Live the Love. American Top 40 originates in Hollywood. I'm Casey Kasem, and the countdown goes on with Diana Ross with Last Time I Saw Him.

0: 7 weeks in American Top 40 for that song by Diana Ross. That's titled The Last Time I Saw Him. This week it comes in at number 27. This is Casey Kasem in Hollywood, counting them down on American Top 40. We've got 26 of the hottest songs to go, so stay right there.
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0: 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KBBK-FM, Boise, Idaho, WGRD, Grand Rapids, Michigan, and WRBC, Jackson, Mississippi. 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
0: Here is the number one country song in the Billboard charts. This is Charlie Rich with There Won't Be Anymore at number 26 this week.

and sung by Charlie Rich. At number 26, There Won't Be Any More. At number 25 in our countdown this week is the million-selling single by Olivia Newton-John. It's been on the survey for 13 big weeks. This is Let Me Be There.

0: Olivia Newton-John from Australia took that one top 10 country and top 10 pop. Now at number 25, that's Let Me Be There. Next up, the number one soul song in the USA.
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0: Here's a group that's been around for a long, long time. They debuted with this record 3 weeks ago at number 37. Last week it went to 30. This week it moves up to number 24. It's number one on the Billboard Soul charts this week. The Spinners with Mighty Love, Part 1.

24 in our countdown, heading toward number one. Those are the Spinners with Mighty Love, Part 1. Back in the 20s and the 30s, there was a hit song on the nation's lips called Katie. And in the 60s, The Who had a hit called My Generation. Now here comes Elton John stuttering his way through the 70s with Benny. Benny and the Jets. Elton John.

Elton John and Benny and the Jets at number 23 this week in American Top 40. I have a letter here from a disc jockey in Minnesota that says, "Dear Casey, I've been listening to the show for some time now, and I'm curious about the AT40 theme music at the beginning and end of each show. Could you tell me a little bit about it?" Well, I sure can. We'll have that story coming up.

number 22 in our survey this week, Cliff DeYoung with the John Denver composition, My Sweet Lady. Well, now we're about to answer that letter from Rick Peabody, a disc jockey at KVOX, one of the AT40 stations in Moorhead, Minnesota. Rick wanted to know the story behind the American Top 40 theme music. Well, Rick, we've been using this theme for some time now, so to refresh our memory, we went straight to Jim Kirk, the composer, and here's what he told us, and we're quoting him. One Friday evening, as I was leaving the studio, I was asked to write and play some synthesizer music for American Top 40. The catch was, it had to be recorded, mixed, and ready to go by the following Monday. So all day Sunday, I sat by the pool with a kiddie piano and a card table for my music writing. Monday morning, we went into the studio, turned on our big $11,000 Moog synthesizer, and I'm quoting him here, and began laying down one track at a time. First came the electronic drummer, then the bass part, followed by all the other parts, ending with the highest part, the flute-like melody line. I remember trying to keep the Moog electronic feeling without getting too spacey. We were afraid of covering up the melody with a lot of electronic junk. Well, besides the Moog, the other equipment was a multi-track tape recorder and a variable speed oscillator for special effects. The whole process of doing one thing at a time was like putting together a giant puzzle. We didn't know what it would sound like till it was completed. Well, we made our deadline, and I guess everyone's happy with it. Unquote, Jim Kirk. Jim, thanks for an interesting story, and you're right. We are all happy with it. And Rick, thank you for a good question. Now, on with the countdown. And Blue Swede from Holland with the hottest record in the countdown, Hook.

0: debuted last week at number 38. It moves up this week all the way to 21. Blue Swede with Hooked on a Feeling. 20 hits to number one and counting them down.
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0: You walked out of my dreams into my arms. Now you're my angel divine. You're 16, you're beautiful, and you're mine. Here's Ringo.

a former number one song. Ringo Starr at number 20 now with You're 16. This is Casey Kasem with American Top 40. And you know, every week, coast to coast and around the world, we're heard on great radio stations like KTWB, Minneapolis and St. Paul, Minnesota, KELI, Tulsa, Oklahoma, WCHP, Mount Pleasant, Michigan, and WCIT, Lima, Ohio. At number 19 this week, moving up four, Lamont Dozier's first hit, Trying to Hold On to My Woman.

0: singer-songwriter Lamont Dozier at number 19 with Trying to Hold On to My Woman. This next song in our countdown in American Top 40 is by a male vocal trio who had a very big hit back in 1970. Do you remember Love on a Two-Way Street by The Moments? Well, they had a problem right after that. They couldn't follow it up because their lead singer lost his voice. And it wasn't just for a day or two from a cold or laryngitis. The man couldn't sing for nearly 4 months because of nervous exhaustion. They tried to record with another member of the trio singing lead, but that didn't work. And by the time their lead singer had recovered, their big hit had fallen off the charts, and the group was no longer hot. So back they went to work, and in the past 3 years, the two backup members of the trio have learned to sing lead. And now the three of them rotate as lead singer. Billy Brown was the original lead, and on their current hit, Billy and Al Goodman are backing up the lead voice of Harry Ray. At number 18 this week, here are The Moments and Sexy Mama.
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0: sixth week on American Top 40, still moving up. 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
0: 5 weeks ago, this debuted at number 40. Went to 35, 32, 24. It's still moving up now at number 17. This is Redbone with...

0: the 17th most popular song in the USA this week. That's Redbone, the group that had Witch Queen of New Orleans not too long ago, with their latest titled Come and Get Your Love.
1: Number 16.
0: This got as high as number 12. That was last week. Tom T. Hall.
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0: first nationally famous when he wrote the song Harper Valley PTA. That's Tom T. Hall with a former number one country song. That's I Love. From Hollywood, this is Casey, and the countdown doesn't stop till we get to number one.
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0: Here's another one of those groups that have been around for a long, long time. Originally from Cleveland, then they spent some time out here on the West Coast, and now they're based in Philadelphia, and they're hot. At number 15, the OJs with Put Your Hands Together.

right here, right now. I said, we're

raised this week to number 15, the OJs with Put Your Hands Together. You know, in about 4 weeks from now, we'll be doing our first special of 1974. It's called The 40 Most Extraordinary British Hits of the Rock Era. It'll be a countdown of the British artists and records that have had the greatest impact on the American charts between 55 and 73. There'll be a few surprises in the show, and we'll be telling you more about it as it gets closer. Now, at number 14 with another big hit, Paul McCartney and Wings.

0: Three short weeks already at number 14. Paul McCartney and Wings on American Top 40 with Jet. This is Casey in Hollywood. We've got the top 13 tunes in the USA yet to come.
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0: And here we go with more of the most popular songs in the USA on our way to number one. This is Casey Kasem, this is AT40, and the countdown rolls on.
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0: You know, this week in our countdown, we have 14 foreign acts. There are 6 acts from England, 4 from Canada, 2 from Australia, 1 from Holland, and this group from Spain. Mosedades with Eres Tú.

of 14 acts from outside the United States. That's Mocedades from Spain with Eres Tú. 14. It sounds like we're in the middle of 1964. This is Casey Kasem on American Top 40. And from Spring Hill, Nova Scotia, Canada, Anne Murray at number 12 with A Love Song. There's a

0: moves up a couple of notches to number 12 this week. Anne Marie with A Love Song. Coming up on American Top 40, the current hit by a folk singer whose name is Henry John Deutschendorf. A name that his record company asked him to change because it wouldn't fit on the label. So he took the name of a well-known American city.
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0: At number 11 this week is the former number one song that spent 7 weeks in the top 10. Love Theme by the Love Unlimited Orchestra.

4 weeks ago, that was at the top of the charts. Now at number 11, Love Unlimited Orchestra with Love's Theme. Now, first week in the top 10, a song by a folk singer named Henry John Deutschendorf. A name that his record company, he says, asked him to change because it wouldn't fit on the label. So Henry John dropped the Henry and changed the Deutschendorf to the name of a Rocky Mountain city that he always liked. And under that new name, he's become known in the past 4 years as a composer and singer of folk-style popular songs. As a songwriter, he hit number one with Leaving on a Jet Plane. As a singer, he got to number two with Take Me Home, Country Roads. And his big hit last year was Rocky Mountain High. Here he is at number 10 this week with his latest smash, Sunshine on My Shoulder, John Denver. Sun.

0: 4 short weeks already at number 10, moving up 7 notches this week. John Denver with Sunshine on My Shoulder. You know, among all the artists in the history of the charts, there's only one married couple who have both had number 1 solo hits and a hit duet together. That song is coming up.
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0: At number 9 is one of Aretha Franklin's biggest hits. It's been on ET40 for 13 weeks, 6 of those weeks in the top 10. Until You Come Back to Me.

Aretha Franklin at number 9 in the countdown in American Top 40 with Until You Come Back to Me. Here now is that song by a duo who are the only married couple in chart history who individually have had number 1 hits and who've had a hit duet together. You know it isn't Sonny and Cher, because Sonny has never had a solo number 1. And you know it isn't Debbie Reynolds and Eddie Fisher, because they have never had a duet hit together. But if you followed the pop charts closely for the past couple of years, then you know that James Taylor hit number 1 3 years ago with You've Got a Friend. That Carly Simon was number 1 a year ago with You're So Vain. And that as a duet, they have a hot single in the charts right now that could be headed for number 1. It's titled Mockingbird. Number

0: Mr. and Mrs. James Taylor and Carly Simon. They move all the way up to number 8 from 13 this week with Mockingbird. And the countdown rolls on.
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0: Every week at this time, we count down the biggest hits in the USA on American Top 40. My name is Casey Kasem. The show originates in Hollywood. 6 big weeks in the top 10 for Jim Stafford and Spiders and Snakes.

week, that reached number 3 in American Top 40. This week, it falls to number 7. Jim Stafford from Winter Haven, Florida, with Spiders and Snakes. You know, AT40 is heard coast to coast and around the world every week on great radio stations like KELK, Elko, Nevada, WCLG, Morgantown, West Virginia, and WMEX, Boston. At number 6, moving up 3, Dark Lady. This is Cher.

Second week in the top 10 for Cher and her latest hit song. That's Dark Lady. By the way, don't forget about our special coming up in just about a month from now. It's the 40 most extraordinary British hits of the rock era. Let's rock on now with a man from England, David Essex, and his first big top 10 record. At number 5, Rock On.

English singer David Essex. At number 5, moving up one notch with Rock On. Coming up on American Top 40, a current smash by a superstar of stage, screen, and records, who was turned down when she tried to move into a certain apartment in New York City at the peak of her career because she wasn't the right sort of person.

slowly boogieing up the charts. Last week it was number 5, the week before 6, the week before that 8, and the week before that 10. That's Kool & the Gang with Jungle Boogie. Now on AT40, I have the current hit by the superstar of stage, screen, and records, who at the peak of her career tried to move into a certain apartment building in New York City, but was refused because she wasn't the right sort of person. Well, this star had only won an Oscar for her very first movie. She'd been named Entertainer of the Year by the Friars Club, voted Best Dressed Actress by the Costume Designers Guild. She'd also been greeted by the Queen of England, but when she tried to buy a co-op apartment on Park Avenue for $240,000, the other tenants didn't cooperate. One of them was quoted as saying, "We don't want flamboyant Hollywood types." Well, for a while, the star considered making a formal complaint to New York's Commission on Human Rights. But then, well, then she got too busy making more hit movies, spectacular nightclub appearances, and top 40 hits, just like this one, a recent number one, now at number 3. Here's Super Superstar, Barbra Streisand.

0: an Academy Award nominee for Best Actress of the Year again this year, Barbra Streisand with the number 3 best-selling song in the USA, The Way We Were. Next, I have the most successful former Temptation of them all, 8 chart records in a row.
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0: Eddie Kendrick's last hit, Keep On Truckin', went all the way to number 1. Could be that his current hit record, which this week is number 2, could be number 1. Here's Eddie Kendrick's with Boogie Down.
2: Boogie Down.

Eddie Kendricks, who left the Temptations back in 1971, has been doing pretty well for himself. At number two, he has Boogie Down. Now, before we hear the number one most popular song in America this week, let's see what's at the top of the other charts. On the soul chart, the number one song is Mighty Love by the Spinners. On the country chart, number one is Charlie Rich with There Won't Be Any More. The number one best-selling album this week, Planet Waves by Bob Dylan. And on Billboard's national singles chart, the best-selling song in the USA, number one again this week, Terry Jacks with Seasons in the Sun.

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1: Written by Jack Brel and Rod McEwen. Terry Jack singing Seasons in the Sun. Second week at number one on American Top 40. You've just heard the biggest selling hits in the USA for the past week on AT40. My name's Casey Kasem, and we do our countdown every week at this time. Our list of the top 40 comes from Billboard's record survey for the week ending March 9, 1974. AT40 is produced and distributed by Watermark Incorporated. Producer, Don Bastani. Director, Chuck Olson. We tape the show here in Hollywood. Join me next week, and we'll do it again. Till then, keep your feet in the ground and keep reaching for the stars.
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0: 70s was digitally remastered by Shannon Lynn and Ken Martin and produced by Toby James Petty. Special thanks to Kalila Dawkins, Rob Durkee, Pete Battistini, Scott Lakefield, Mike Savage, Michael Cross, Dave Nunez, and of course, the legend where the countdown began, Casey Kasem. I'm Larry Morgan. Thanks for listening.
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2: Hello again, and happy holidays, everybody. Welcome to American Top 40. My name's Casey Kasem, and this is our countdown of the 40 biggest hits in the USA. Our rankings come directly from the official Billboard survey of radio airplay and record sales across the land. Let's begin with a recap of last week's top three. The song at number three last week was Say You, Say Me by Lionel Richie. At number two was Separate Lives by Phil Collins and Marilyn Martin. And last week's number one was Broken Wings by Mr. Mister. They've been at number one for 2 weeks now. Do they make it a third? Let's count them down and find out.
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2: Leading off is the hit featuring 54 artists from many musical worlds. Artists united against apartheid. Sun City.

Dropping from number 38 to number 40 this week, that's Sun City, the protest record by Artists United Against Apartheid. The money made from their record sales will go to an organization called the Africa Fund. I'm Casey Kasem. This is American Top 40. This week we have four debut songs, all by male solo artists. Here's the first of them. From the new movie, The Jewel of the Nile, Billy Ocean coming in at number 39 with When the Going Gets Tough, the Tough Get Going. When the going gets

0: first week in the countdown, debuting at number 39, When the Going Gets Tough, the Tough Get Going. Billy Ocean on American Top 40. A listener in Massachusetts wants to know, what record has spent the most total weeks on the Billboard Pop Singles chart? Well, that record is held by a Christmas classic. A classic that hit the chart 19 different times. Details coming up.
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0: These are the hottest hits in the USA. Here's another debut. The latest solo hit by the former leader of The Who, Pete Townsend. He comes in at number 38.

Well, as strange as it may sound, that was the end of the record. It wasn't upcut. It just ends that way. Face the Face by Pete Townsend, the Englishman, at number 38, debuting on American Top 40 this week. Now, let's answer that question about time on the chart. Mike Logan in Topsfield, Massachusetts, wants to know, what record has spent the most total weeks on the Billboard Pop Singles chart? Well, Mike, that record is held by a Christmas classic that hit the chart 19 different times. It's a song that was written by the great American songwriter Irving Berlin. Wrote it for a movie back in 1942 called Holiday Inn. It starred Fred Astaire and Bing Crosby. And Bing Crosby sang the song and made it a hit. Went to number one in 1942. Over the next 20 years, that song hit the chart 18 more times. The last time in 1962. Now, in all of those chartings, it has spent a total of 72 weeks in the surveys. An all-time record. Here's that song that Bing Crosby sang from the movie Holiday Inn.

0: song loved around the world. And there's your answer, Mike. The record that spent the most total weeks on the pop singles chart. Bing Crosby's White Christmas. 72 weeks total in 19 chart runs. Thanks for writing in. And now, on with the countdown.
1: Number 37.
0: Here's the hit duet by Eurythmics and Aretha Franklin. They took it as high as number 18. Now, it's at number 37 in our survey of the 40 biggest. Sisters are doing it for themselves.

Hendrix and Aretha Franklin. At number 37 on American Top 40, they fall from 24 with Sisters Are Doing It For Themselves. From the LP, Be Yourself Tonight, Eurythmics and Aretha Franklin. Up next, a debut song that hit number one on the dance chart back in February. It's by a former boyfriend of Madonna.

We're coming to you from Hollywood. I'm Casey Kasem. Here's a debut song by a former boyfriend of Madonna. His name is John Benitez, but because of his initials, JB, everyone simply calls him Jellybean. He's a record producer, and his specialty is remixing songs for the extended versions played in the dance clubs. He's done that for Madonna's records. Well, now Madonna has written a song for JB and sings on it with him. It's his first pop hit as a recording artist. It hit number one on the dance chart way back in February and debuts now on the countdown at number 36. Here is Jellybean, JB.

Sidewalk Talk, written by Madonna, sung by Jelly Bean and Madonna. His real name is John Benitez. He debuts at number 36 on American Top 40 with his first hit. We're counting down the most popular songs in the land, and we don't stop the counting till we hit number one. Up five notches to number 35 with her latest hit, it's Pat Benatar from her new album, Seven the Hard Way. Here's Sex as a Weapon.

0: Benatar's second week in the countdown, moving up five notches to number 35 with her latest Sex as a Weapon. And the countdown continues.
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0: Every week, American Top 40 is heard in the 50 states and around the world on great radio stations like 93 Stereo, KXGO, Arcata, Eureka, California, AM 1010, WCSI, Columbus, Indiana, and Q107, WRQX, Washington, D.C. Here now is a song that went as high as number two for a couple of weeks. This week, it's the biggest dropper in the countdown, falling 17 notches to 34. Glenn Frey's You Belong to the City.

0: from the album, music from the television series Miami Vice. That's Glenn Frey's You Belong to the City. This week it falls 17 notches to number 34. In pop music history, only one album has ever generated 7 top 40 hits. It was by the Peter Pan of pop. But this week, the Peter Pan of pop is tied by the boss of rock and roll. Details coming up.
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1: Number 33.
0: We have 18 foreign or part foreign acts in our survey this week. Sheena Easton from Scotland is one of the all foreign ones. Here

Sheena Easton falling from 29 to 33 with Do It For Love. Now we're up to some history in the making. In pop music, only one album has ever generated 7 top 40 hits. It was an album that gave us these top 40 smashes: The Girl Is Mine, Billie Jean, Beat It, Human Nature, PYT, Wanna Be Startin' Something, and Thriller. 7 top 40s from the album Thriller by the magical, wondrous artist who some have called the Peter Pan of pop, Michael Jackson. Michael set that all-time record in early 1984. Well, now, almost 2 years later, pop's Peter Pan has been tied by the boss of rock and roll. Another megastar has achieved 7 top 40 hits from one album. The songs are Dancing in the Dark, Cover Me, Born in the USA, I'm on Fire, Glory Days, I'm Going Down, and now the 7th record-tying top 40 hit from the album Born in the USA. Debuting at number 32 this week on American Top 40, here's the boss, Bruce Springsteen, and My Hometown.

0: My Hometown by Bruce Springsteen, the seventh record-tying top 40 hit from Born in the USA. It debuts at number 32. By the way, the B-side of that single is an in-concert recording from 1975 of Bruce and the E Street Band performing Santa Claus is Coming to Town. Ho, ho, ho, as the countdown continues.
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0: You're hearing the biggest hits in the USA by the world's biggest stars. Here's the English band who play what some critics have called global pop music. They're talking about the Thompson Twins at number 31 with Lay Your Hands on Me.

Thompson Twins on American Top 40, falling from 15 to 31 with Lay Your Hands on Me. Here's another goodbye song. A very popular theme with songwriters. This one's by Night Ranger, and they're not finding it any easier to say goodbye than anybody before them has. Climbing three notches to number 30. Goodbye.

0: Ranger at number 30, third week in the countdown, moving up three notches with their sixth top 40 hit, Goodbye. From Hollywood, this is AT40. I'm Casey Kasem, and we have 29 big hits to go to the number one song in the nation. The countdown will continue in just a moment.
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0: 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Pleasure to have you with us. I'm Casey Kasem. We're counting down the biggest hits in the USA, the way they're ranked on Billboard's Pop Singles Chart. And on we go.
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0: 8 of the songs in this week's countdown are also hits on the Billboard Soul Chart. And this is one of those crossovers. Hit number 4 on the Soul Chart. This week it climbs a notch to number 29 on American Top 40. Here's the band from Minneapolis, Tamara and the Scene, with Everybody Dance.

0: Everybody Dance. Tamara and Lacine on American Top 40, moving up a notch to number 29. Coming up, a long-distance dedication from a young woman in New York who found out you're never as alone as you think you are.
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0: I'm Casey Kasem. Here's Paul McCartney with the title song from a movie starring comedians Dan Aykroyd and Chevy Chase. Paul McCartney at number 28 with Spies Like Us.
3: Ooh,

Paul McCartney debuted last week with that song from the Spies Like Us soundtrack. He wrote it and he produced it as well. It's his 81st Top 40 hit, his 100th chart single. This is Casey on American Top 40 in Hollywood. Now we're up to our long-distance dedication. And it's from a young woman who writes about how we're all different and really all the same. Her letter begins, "Dear Casey, I'm a music therapy student at Fredonia State College in New York. Recently, your long-distance dedications have often dealt with people who have poor self-images. I can sympathize with these people. I've always been severely overweight. All during high school, I was the fat girl, the object of everybody's jokes. I got so that I hated the town I lived in and the people that I went to school with. Finally, I began hating myself for being so weak. I was weak when it came to food, and I was weak enough to need the approval of the very people that I despised. In the end of my senior year, I couldn't wait to get out of there. That summer, I got a job at a summer camp for the mentally handicapped. The staff there was great. They were very patient with me. Everyone understood my reluctance to open up. Gradually, those people changed my life. They showed me that I was a decent person, that I was worth something. I still work at the camp. I'm coming to accept myself now, and in doing that, I've started to lose weight. So I was hoping that you'd play Don't Stop Believin'. And Casey, I would like it if this one was dedicated not only to the staff at Camp Hackamo, but to everyone who, like me, has ever had a bad self-image. Just take it as proof that you aren't alone, and that what other people think is secondary to how you feel about yourself. Thank you, Missy Childs." Missy, here's your long-distance dedication.

0: From 1981, that's Journey's Don't Stop Believin', a long-distance dedication from Missy at Fredonia State College in New York to her friends at Camp Hackamo and to everyone who's working on their self-image. And the countdown continues on American Top 40.
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0: Billboard ranks them. American Top 40 counts them down. At number 27 is a band from a city that has 42 colleges and universities. From that well-educated city of Baltimore, Maryland, here's Starpoint with Object of My Desire.

Object of My Desire. Starpoint, sixth week in the survey, they fall from number 25 to 27 in the countdown. I'm Casey Kasem, you're listening to American Top 40. And let me remind you that our special countdown of the top 100 hits of the year is just a couple of weeks away. This next song is the latest smash by a superstar who's been hitting big for 22 years now. He says part of the secret of his success is being aware that new music is connected with the old music. Stevie Wonder told writer David Hinckley, "I like UB40, Culture Club, and new reggae, but I still like old stuff like Little Walter." Stevie said, "It's important to be aware of music's history. So much is a circle." End of quote. From his album In Square Circle, here's Stevie Wonder at number 26 with Go Home.

0: Wonder on American Top 40. Second week in the countdown, he moves from 32 to 26 with Go Home. Coming up, an American Top 40 Christmas story. The tale of a 9-year-old boy who asked for an electric train and instead got something he hated. A saxophone. But that sax has made him one of the richest and most famous sidemen in rock history.
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0: We're on our way to the number one song in the land. The song that makes the biggest move within the survey this week leaps from 37 to 25. 12 big notches. It's the English super duo called Wham! With their fifth Top 40 hit,

0: I'm your man.
1: That's by Wham on American Top 40. Went to number one in Britain. This week, its second week on American Top 40. It moves from 37 to 25. I'm your man. This is Casey on AT40 in Hollywood. Now, we have a Christmas story. The tale of a little boy who wanted a train, got a saxophone, and found a career. It's the story of Clarence Clemons, the husky, jovial saxophone player from Bruce Springsteen's E Street Band. 34 years ago in Norfolk, Virginia, 9-year-old Clarence was expecting a new electric train for Christmas. What he got was that saxophone. He told us, "I was disappointed. Nobody in my family really played instruments or were musicians. My father heard a guy play and decided he wanted me to learn." Clarence Clemons says the first thing he learned was to hate that saxophone. During his early teens, all his after-school hours were spent practicing the sax and working in his father's fish market. Quote, "While all the other guys were out playing baseball or finding out what girls were all about, I had to practice." But Clarence's attitude toward the saxophone changed when he was about 15 years old. He heard records by famous 1950s rock and roll saxophone player King Curtis, and then saw Elvis Presley on television. He says, "I kind of put one and one together, and it came up 1,000. And he hasn't looked back. 34 Christmases later, you can bet that Clarence Clemons doesn't give a toot for that toy train. He's tooting his saxophone and loving it. At number 24 with his first hit, here's Clarence singing a duet with Jackson Browne, "You're a Friend of Mine."

Jackson Brown together for the first time on American Top 40. They're at number 24, moving up three notches with You're a Friend of Mine. 23 big ones to number one as the countdown continues. The hits from coast to coast. American Top 40 is heard in the 50 states and around the world every week on great radio stations like Y102 FM and 1440 AM, WHHY, Montgomery, Alabama, the home of the hits, KBRX, O'Neill, Nebraska, and the Fox FM, Melbourne, Victoria, Australia. He's 26, she's 46, and they're making beautiful music together. Here are Brian Adams and Tina Turner up five notches to number 23 with It's Only.

0: From the LP Reckless, Brian Adams and Tina Turner. At number 23, third week in the countdown, they move up five notches with It's Only Love. When you play the game of Monopoly, you use little greenhouses and red hotels made of plastic. That is, unless you play Monopoly with a certain superstar. His set has houses of sterling silver and hotels made of gold. Details coming up.
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0: American Top 40 originates in Hollywood. I'm Casey Kasem. Here's the band whose four members are Cuban Americans raised in Miami. The Miami Sound Machine at number 22 with Conga.

the Miami Sound Machine on American Top 40. They're at number 22, moving up four notches, fifth week in our survey with Conga. It's their first chart single. Now, we're up to the latest hit by a superstar who owns what has to be the world's most expensive version of one of America's most popular board games. It's a custom-made edition of the famous money game, Monopoly. Now, most of us have played or at least seen a Monopoly game with its familiar, once wood and now plastic, greenhouses and red hotels. But Elton John's Monopoly set is something else. Elton had it made for him back in 1976 by the exclusive men's accessory store, Dunhill's of London. It comes in a rosewood case, lined with velvet. Inside is a gold-trimmed leather game board with the familiar Go and Jail and Chance and Community Chest. The players' tokens in the houses are all sterling silver. The dice are made of ivory, and the hotels, 9-karat gold. Back in 76, that set cost Elton John $5,000. But because of all that silver and gold, the value of his Monopoly set changes daily according to the precious metal market. Elton says he doesn't play the game much anymore. On a rainy night, he might light a fire and invite a few friends over to play, but usually the set, with its silver houses and gold hotels, just sits on the coffee table. Here now is Elton John, the man who had a monopoly on hits back in the 1970s. He was the number one solo artist of that decade. Here he is at number 21 with Wrap Her Up.

0: Elton John on American Top 40, the 38-year-old singer with his 38th Top 40 hit. He's at number 21 this week, falling a notch with Wrapper Up. I'm Casey Kasem. This is American Top 40 in Hollywood. We're counting down the week's 40 biggest hits, and we're 20 hits away from number one. We'll continue in a moment.
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0: And the countdown continues now on American Top 40 with the 20 hottest hits in the USA still to come. I'm Casey Kasem, and on we go.
2: Number 20.
0: Up three notches, here's the third big hit from Sting's very successful solo album, The Dream of the Blue Turtles. He's riding the wave, a seventh wave he calls love.

He's an actor, a singer, a songwriter, and a producer. And his name is Sting. On American Top 40, he moves up three notches to number 20 with Love is the Seventh Wave. Well, the new year is right around the corner, and so is American Top 40's annual countdown of the 100 top hits of 1985. That's 8 hours nonstop of the biggest hits of the year on New Year's weekend. Now, here's an act who have definitely placed some hits among those top 100. Their latest hit in our regular weekly countdown is at number 19. Talking about cooling the gang with Emergency.

0: and the Gang with their 19th Top 40 hit, moving from 21 to 19 in the survey. The title song from their LP, Emergency, as the countdown continues.
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0: We're up to a song now from an album the critics love. In Rolling Stone magazine, Vince Aletti wrote, "This is an album full of unexpected moves, and from nearly every angle, Aretha is at the top of her form." He's talking about Aretha Franklin's album, Who's Zoomin' Who? The title song peaked at number 7. It's at number 18 this week.

0: Top 40 with Who's Zoomin' Who at number 18, falling 7 notches this week. A listener wants to know who in the history of the charts was the youngest solo singer ever to hit number 1. Well, he was a 12-year-old boy with red hair and freckles who in the song was shocked when he saw his mother kissing an old guy in a red suit. Details coming up.
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0: 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The band Survivor climbs 5 notches with a song from the hit movie Rocky IV. At number 17, it's Burning Heart.

the Rocky IV soundtrack, that's Burning Heart by Survivor. They move from 22 to 17 in the countdown. Now, let's answer that question about very young singers. Michelle McCulley of Humacao, Puerto Rico, wants to know, who was the youngest solo singer in the history of the charts ever to hit number one? Well, the singer who set that record was a red-headed, freckled-faced 12-year-old boy who charmed America with this song about catching his mother getting romantic with Kris Kringle.

0: course, it was only Daddy dressed up as Santa. From 1952, that's 12-year-old Jimmy Boyd with his only hit, a Christmas classic called I Saw Mommy Kissing Santa Claus. And when that hit number one, it made Jimmy the youngest solo singer in chart history ever to reach the top. Jimmy Boyd was principally an actor. He played dozens of roles in TV series during the 50s and 60s. But today, at age 45, he still holds the record he set when he was 12. Youngest solo singer in history to ever hit number one. There's your answer, Michelle. Jimmy Boyd, at 12 years old, hit number one with I Saw Mommy Kissing Santa Claus. Thanks for writing in. Now, on with the countdown.
1: Number 16.
0: From the Grand Canyon State, Arizona, here's the singing star from Phoenix, Stevie Nicks, up three notches to number 16 with

survey, moving from 19 to 16, that's Stevie Nicks. She's 37 years old, and that's her eighth top 40 hit outside of Fleetwood Mac. Talk to me as the countdown continues. I'm Casey Kasem, counting them down. Falling five notches to number 15, here's the recent number one smash by the band from the city by the bay. Here's Starship, and we built

0: 15 this week, falling five notches. That's the former number one song, We Built This City. It's by Starship, the band formed and based in the West Coast city of San Francisco. Coming up, the popular band Heart, a group from another West Coast city, the city that gave us the term Skid Row. The original Skid Row was a street covered with grease. Details coming up.
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0: These are America's hottest hits. Here's the current smash by the English band Dire Straits. Their song about a street musician who plays in English subways for spare change. They sing, "Here comes Johnny singing oldies goldies." And some of the oldies mentioned in the song include rock and roll classics from the 50s. Bebopalula by rockabilly rebel Gene Vincent. And I Got a Woman and What'd I Say? Two classics by the legendary Ray Charles. They're all part of the Walk of Life. Up four notches at number 14, here is Dire Straits.

Dire Straits at 14 in the countdown, moving up four notches with Walk of Life. This is Casey on American Top 40. Now we're up to the song by the band Heart, the group who come from a great city in the northwest part of the country, the city that gave us, among other things, the term Skid Row. Now these days, just about every city has a Skid Row, a depressed part of town where winos and other unfortunate people wind up. In New York City, for instance, the Skid Row area is down on the Bowery. In San Francisco, it's in the area called the Tenderloin. But the original Skid Row is in the city of Seattle. And the proper term up there isn't Skid Row, it's Skid Road, R-O-A-D. That's because Skid Road was a real street, just below the Pike Place Market, over near the Seattle docks. It used to be a street that ran downhill and was paved completely with greased logs. And it was over these greased logs that lumbermen would unload freshly cut trees from the woods of the Pacific Northwest in Canada and send them skidding down to the mills at the bottom end of Skid Row. As the years went by, the mills closed, and Skid Row became a gathering place for derelicts and people who had given up on life. But the name stuck, and it became the term all over the country for the area of town where out-of-luck unfortunates would gather. Skid Row, a Seattle original. And here's another Seattle original, the very fortunate band called Heart. They're happy to call Seattle home. And their album, titled Heart, is the number one album in the land this week. And at number 13 from that album, here's Heart singing Never.

0: number 13 this week, falling 8 notches, 12th week in the survey with the song Never. It's from the number one album in the USA, whose title is also Heart. You're hearing the 40 biggest hits in America, and the hits don't stop till we get to the top.
1: Number 12.
0: From Boston and up 4 notches with their latest smash, here are the Cars. Tonight She Comes.

0: the Cars, and tonight she comes from the LP, The Cars Greatest Hits. That moves from 16 to 12, sixth week in our survey. 11 big ones to number one as the countdown continues.
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0: 1840 originates in Hollywood. Here's the band who say their name, Scritti Politti, means political writings. And the lead singer named Green says he's very political, though he likes to make his statements through pop music. In his hit song at number 11, he says he's found the perfect way. Here's Scritti Politti.

Gritty Politti on American Top 40. The three-man studio band is at number 11, moving up two notches with their first chart single. It's Perfect Way from the LP Cupid and Psyche 85. From the album called Afterburner, here's the 10th most popular song in the USA this week, falling two notches. Here are Frank Beard, Dusty Hill, and Billy Gibbons from Houston, Texas. ZZ Top and Sleepin' Bag.

0: ZZ Top on American Top 40. Fourth week in the top 10, falling two notches this week to number 10 with their fifth top 40 hit. It's titled Sleeping Bag. My name's Casey Kasem, and this is American Top 40. Our countdown of the most popular hits in the USA continues in a moment. We've got the nine biggest hits coming right up.
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0: We're heading into the home stretch now on American Top 40, counting down the most popular songs in the country and getting closer and closer to number one. My name's Casey Kasem, and on we go.
2: Number nine.
0: Climbing three notches to get his sixth top 10 hit, here's John Cougar Mellencamp, Small Town.

up 3 notches in the countdown. 6th week in our survey, John Cougar Mellencamp is at number 9 with Small Town. Leaping from 14 to 8 this week is the song raising money for AIDS research. That's what friends are for. The song was co-written and produced by the husband and wife team of Burt Bacharach and Carol Bayer Sager. It wasn't intended as a benefit record, but Burt says he's proud that that's what it's become. He told writer Peter Burke, "I heard that if we don't get it together in 5 years, 25 million Americans will have AIDS. It's the plague of our generation. We've got to find a solution." End of quote. At number 8, helping to fight AIDS, here are Dionne Warwick, Stevie Wonder, Elton John,

0: Friends at number 8, moving up 6 notches with That's What Friends Are For. Coming up on American Top 40, a long-distance dedication from a teenage boy in Michigan with a common but serious problem. Girls.
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0: Once a week with AT40, and you know how the top songs in your town are doing in the rest of the USA. Like the first Top 40 hit for the all-woman band Climax. Their song peaked at number 11 on the Soul chart and keeps climbing the Pop chart. Up 2 notches this week, it's at number 7. Here's I Miss You, Climax.

from number 9 to number 7 in our countdown of the nation's 40 biggest. The first hit song for the six girls who call themselves Climax. They're from Los Angeles, and their song is titled I Miss You. This is American Top 40. I'm Casey Kasem. Now we're up to our long-distance dedication. It's from a teenage boy in Michigan with a common teenage problem. Girls. Plus a complication. Here's what he writes. Dear Casey, my name is Tom, and I live in Saginaw, Michigan. I'm 16 years old and a junior at Eisenhower High School. My major problem right now is girls. I've always wanted to have a girlfriend, someone to talk to, go out with, to dance with, to take to the prom, just to have a girl who can understand and care about me and my problems. But that has not been easy, because, Casey, I'm too skinny. Many girls don't want to have a relationship with me. They're afraid that it might embarrass them in front of their friends, having me as their boyfriend instead of some popular, macho, strong type. Over the past 3 years, I've asked dozens of girls and given them tokens of affection like flowers, candy, valentines, etc. But I never got anything back in return. No thank yous, no flowers, no kisses, no nothing. But Casey, maybe there's still hope for me. Would you please play To All the Girls I've Loved Before? To let all the girls know that I cared a lot for them, and to hope that they would see me as a warm, caring human being and not just a skinny kid. Love, Tom. Tom, here's your long distance.

Julio Iglesias and Willie Nelson with To All the Girls I've Loved Before. A long-distance dedication from Tom in Michigan to all the girls who weren't too caring before. And the countdown continues on American Top 40. The hits from coast to coast. American Top 40 is heard in the 50 states and around the world every week on great radio stations like More Music, DIF, WDIF, Marion, Ohio, the Hit of the Rockies, Z96, Shelby, Montana, and Radio 610, KUAM, Agana, Guam. Here's a song that hit number one in Italy. In the USA, it's at number six for a second week in a row. Election Day by Arcadia.

0: Simon Le Bon, Nick Rhodes, and Roger Taylor, members of Duran Duran, who are Arcadia on this record. Their first chart single, Election Day, is at number 6 again this week. A listener wants to know, what's the biggest selling single record in history that did not hit number 1? Well, it's a record that has sold an amazing 30 million copies, without ever charting any higher than number 54. Details coming up.
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0: Here's the recent number 1 song by Phil Collins and Marilyn Martin, dropping from number 2 to 5 this week. From the movie White Nights, here's Separate Lives.
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0: love theme from White Nights by Phil Collins and Marilyn Martin, that 3 weeks ago was number one in the USA. This week it falls three notches to number five. Now, let's answer that question about non-number one songs. Richard Wayne of Louisville, Kentucky wants to know, what's the biggest selling single record in history that did not hit number one? Well, it's a record that has sold an amazing 30 million copies without ever charting any higher than number 54. It was Bing Crosby's version of a Christmas song that was written way back in the year 1818. It was written in the tiny village of Arnsdorf, high in the Austrian Alps. The words were written by a priest named Joseph Moore, and those words were set to music by the village organist, Franz Gruber. 128 years later, in 1946, Bing Crosby recorded his version of this classic song, and it went on to sell 30 million copies. But listen to this. It is charted only twice, in 1957 and 1960, and each time it reached number 54. Everybody around the world knows this song. The perennial Christmas classic, Silent Night by Bing Crosby. And that's the answer to your question, Richard. The biggest selling single record that did not hit number one and sold 30 million copies, Silent Night by Bing Crosby. Thanks for your letter. Now, on with the countdown.
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0: 40 hit for the group out of Scotland. They call themselves Simple Minds, and they're alive and kicking, moving from number 7 to number 4. Up next, in Mr. Murphy's neighborhood, there's a party going on.
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0: I'm Casey Kasem, counting them down. As we work our way toward the 3 biggest hits in the USA, let's check out the tops of Billboard's other charts. Number 1 on the country chart is The Chair by George Strait. Number 1 on the album chart is Heart by Heart. Number 1 on the soul chart is Don't Say No Tonight by Eugene Wilde. And moving up a notch to number 3 on the pop chart, it's the first hit by comedian, actor, and now singer, Eddie Murphy. Party all the time.

Eddie Murphy at number 3, moving up a notch on American Top 40 with Party All the Time. Coming up, the new number 1 song in the USA. It puts the man who

2 weeks at number one, Broken Wings from the album Welcome to the Real World by Mr. Mister, falls to number two. Now, we're up to the new number one song in the USA, and it puts the man who sings it in a first-place tie for most number ones so far in the 80s. Until now, first place had been occupied solely by Hall & Oates with five number ones in the 80s. At second place, we had a tie between Michael Jackson and Lionel Richie, each with four number ones. But this week, that second-place tie ends, and a first-place tie is created. Move over, Daryl Hall and John Oates. Somebody else now has five number ones. His first four were Endless Love, Truly, All Night Long, and Hello. And now, this week, here is his fifth. The new number one song in the USA is a song from the movie White Nights, Say You, Say Me, by Lionel Richie.

0: There it is, the new number one song in the USA. From the movie White Nights, Lionel Richie and Say You, Say Me. And that's it. The 40 most popular records in America determined by Billboard magazine for the week ending December 21st, 1985. American Top 40 is produced in Hollywood by ABC Watermark. Our mailing address is American Top 40, Post Office Box 2000, Hollywood. Our executive producer is Tom Rahm. Producer, Don Bustani. With Matt Wilson, Merrill Schindler, Daryl Morton, Dana Schwartzwalder, Ann Stroiker, Alan Kaufman, Richard Crowther, Mike Williams, Ron Shapiro, Stu Jacobs, and Linda Kelly. I'm Casey Kasem. Join me next week, and again, we'll count down the 40 most popular songs in the USA. Till then, keep your feet in the ground and keep reaching for the stars. And have a happy holiday.
1: 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Special thanks to Kalila Dawkins, Rob Durkee, Pete Battistini, Scott Lakefield, Mike Savage, Michael Cross, Dave Nunez, and of course, the legend where the countdown began, Casey Kasem.
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1: 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This week's presentation is from August 19th, 1978.

Hello again, and welcome to American Top 40. I'm Casey Kasem, and for the next 3 hours, we'll be counting down the most popular records in the USA. There are 6 new songs in the survey this week, including 3 by popular recording acts who've been out of the top 40 for several years. And we get started with the second hit single from the film Sgt. Pepper's Lonely Hearts Club Band. Written by John Lennon and Paul McCartney and sung by Robin Gibb of the Bee Gees, this is Oh Darling.

Robin Gibb with the first of the 40 hottest records in the USA. From the film Sgt. Pepper's Lonely Hearts Club Band, that's O'Darlin'. You know, one of the most popular duos of the early 70s was Kenny Loggins and Jim Messina. 2 years ago, they split to pursue separate careers. Well, this week, Kenny debuts with his first solo hit. But he's not exactly alone on the record. Helping out on the lead vocals is Stevie Nicks of Fleetwood Mac. At number 39, here's Kenny Loggins on American Top 40 with Whenever I Call You Friend. Yeah.

0: number 39, first week on an American Top 40, Whenever I Call You Friend, Kenny Loggins with Stevie Nicks. Whatever happened to the man who was discovered sitting on his front porch playing guitar and singing a song? Whatever happened to Wilson Pickett? We'll find out in a few minutes.
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0: Bob Seger and the Silver Bullet Band lose a record in the 40 this week called Still the Same. And they bounce right back on with a new one, debuting at number 38. It's called Hollywood Nights.

0: and the Silver Bullet Band, debuting at number 38 with Hollywood Nights. Now on American Top 40, let's find out whatever happened to Wilson Pickett. Between 1963 and 1972, Wilson had a string of 36 big pop and soul hits. And then Wilson Pickett dropped off the charts and out of sight. When we tracked him down recently, we found him alive and well and living in New Jersey, and anxious to tell us his story. Like so many other R&B stars, Wilson Pickett's roots were in gospel. He says he got into pop music strictly by accident. It happened one day while he was sitting on his porch playing guitar and singing a gospel song. A man walking down the street heard him, stopped to listen, and wound up inviting Wilson to an audition for the group that he sang with. They were the Falcons, and they'd recently had a big national hit titled You're So Fine. Wilson showed up for the audition, sang a few numbers, and was immediately signed as a member of the group. He toured with the Falcons until they broke up in 1963. And then he landed a solo contract with Atlantic Records, began writing and recording a raft of hits. Then the raft ran aground. In 1972, Wilson left Atlantic, and during the next couple of years went through two more labels, including one he formed himself. During the past 5 years, he's been writing music and doing a little performing in Las Vegas. Earlier this year, he signed a brand new contract, and his first single made it into the soul chart several weeks ago. Currently, he's back in the studio putting the finishing touches on an album that'll be released before the end of the year. And that's Whatever Happened to Wilson Pickett.
1: Number 37.
0: This is the first Top 40 hit in 8 years by the four-man English band, The Kinks. Debuting at number 37, it's titled Rock and Roll Fantasy.

the Kinks on American Top 40 at number 37, first week on the chart with Rock and Roll Fantasy. It's hard to believe, but the last time they were on the chart on American Top 40 was back in October of 1970, and the hit song was called Lola. 36 hits to number one, and we're counting them down.

from Hollywood, this is Casey Kasem, and the countdown on AT40 continues till we get to the top. The song at number 36, second week in a row, third week on the chart, is You're a Part of Me. Gene Cotton with Kim Carnes.

36th most popular song in the USA, second week in a row. Gene Cotton with Kim Carnes and You're a Part of Me. This is Casey on AT40 in Hollywood. And the last time Canadian singer Anne Murray made an appearance on American Top 40 was back in 1974 with a remake of the Beatles hit You Won't See Me. This week, she returns with a song that debuts at number 35. Here's Canadian Anne Murray and You Needed Me.

0: Murray on American Top 40 at number 35, first week on the chart with You Needed Me. Not many backup musicians get a chance to make their own albums, but it's happening for the man who plays that great saxophone riff on Jerry Rafferty's Baker Street. That story and the hit are coming up. American Top 40 is heard every week in our 50 states and around the world on great radio stations like WFMO, Fairmont, North Carolina, KMTW, Twin Falls, Idaho, and KYA, San Francisco, California. Survey song number 34, second week on the chart, moves up five. Five-man group out of Boston who call themselves Cars and their hit, Just What I Needed.
1: I don't

The group is called Cars. Their hit song is Just What I Needed. At number 34, second week on the chart, it moves up 5. Well, now on American Top 40, we're up to the hit that gave a backup musician a chance to record his own album. For the past 14 weeks in our countdown, we've been hearing a hit song by Jerry Rafferty called Baker Street. And for a lot of people, what really makes that record stand out is the recurring saxophone riff, the part of the song that really grabs the listener and hooks him. Well, that hook in Baker Street was played by Raphael Ravenscroft. And it was so outstanding that after hearing it, Lauren Safer, vice president of Portrait Records, said to himself, I've got to sign that guy to do an album. And that signing makes Raphael the only instrumentalist we know of who's ever gotten a record contract just because of a catchy riff on somebody else's hit single. So Raphael will be coming out with his own LP in October, a pop sax album. And one of the tracks will have Jerry Rafferty backing him up on vocals. At number 33 this week, here's Baker Street. Listen for the saxophone.

0: Baker Street, Falling from 16 to 33 on AT40 by Jerry Rafferty. The best-selling book of all time is the Bible. And it's doing fine on the record charts, too. Biblical passages as song lyrics have hit the top 43 times, with the Old Testament now leading the New Testament 2-1. And that tie-breaking song is coming up.
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0: Once a week with American Top 40, and you know where your favorite records are in the national music scene. My name's Casey Kasem, on with a countdown and a former number one soul song. Second week on AT40, moving up 8. Teddy Pendergrass at 32 with Close the Door.

Kenny Pendergrass on AT40 moves from number 40 to number 32, 8 notches with Close the Door. This is Casey Kasem on American Top 40 in Hollywood, and it's time now for our Sunday school lesson. At number 31 this week is the third Top 40 hit we know of whose lyrics came straight out of the Bible. The first time it happened was with a song that hit back in 1965. The words from the Old Testament, the book of Ecclesiastes, written by King Solomon chapter 3, began, "For everything there is a season." Well, the birds turned that into a hit song, a number one tune, titled Turn, Turn, Turn. The second time a biblical passage hit the top 40 was just 4 years ago. They were the words of Jesus, written in the New Testament by St. Matthew in chapter 6 of his book. It began, "Our Father who art in heaven, hallowed be thy name." In 1974, that song version of the Lord's Prayer by Sister Janet Mead of Australia reached number 4 in the Billboard charts. Well, now, the Old Testament pulls ahead of the New Testament. From the book of Psalms, written mainly by Solomon's father, King David, we get Psalm 137, which begins, "By the rivers of Babylon, there we sat down and wept when we remembered Zion." It's the third passage from the Bible to provide the lyrics of a popular hit song. Moving up this week to number 31.

0: Boney M. with a reggae hit. Fifth week on the chart, moving up 2 to 31. That's Rivers of Babylon.
1: Number 30.
0: Andy Gibb has kept this song in the top 40 for 18 consecutive weeks. Seven of those weeks were at number one. This week, he falls from 15 to 30 with Shadow Dancing. Here is Andy Gibb.

0: week at 15, this week at number 30 on American Top 40, Andy Gibb and Shadow Dancing. Coming up next, the highest debuting song of the week by the co-stars of the hottest film musical in the country.
1: It's from coast to coast,
0: as we push closer to the number one song in the nation, we're up to the highest debuting song of the week on AT40. From the hottest film musical in the country, the movie Grease, here are the co-stars of that film with their second top 40 duet. At number 29, John Travolta and Olivia Newton-John.

This week on American Top 40, 8 of the top 40 are from motion pictures, and that's one of them. John Travolta and Olivia Newton-John with the highest debuting song of the week, coming in at number 29. It's from Grease, and it's called Summer Nights. Number 28. Well, here's the fourth top 40 hit by a very popular band from Australia. Their first hit was It's a Long Way There. That was followed by Help Is on the Way and Happy Anniversary. This week, they climbed six notches with their latest, The Little River Band, and Reminiscing.

0: River Band on AT40, moving from 34 to 28, second week on the chart with Reminiscing. This is Casey Kasem in Hollywood, counting them down on American Top 40. We've got 27 hits to go on our way to number one. Stay right there.
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0: On with our survey of the 40 top hits of the nation. This is American Top 40. I'm Casey Kasem, and the countdown continues now with the first hit song by the Village People out of New York City. They're up to number 27, fourth week on the chart with Macho Man.

Village People, that's the name of the group. The song at number 27, moving up four this week, is Macho Man. The next artist in our countdown in American Top 40 was almost a New York policeman. He'd just about completed the training course at New York's Police Academy when he decided to switch careers. And now, instead of catching crooks who are making hits, he's making some hits of his own. At number 26, with his second Top 40 song, here's Eddie Money and Two Tickets to Paradise.

0: who's the youngest person to have a top 40 record? Well, it's a young man who set the record 23 years ago when he was only 6. But he's more familiar these days as an actor. He's a regular on the comedy series Fish. Details coming up.
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0: You're listening to this week's 40 Top Tunes in the 50 States. Rita Coolidge is at number 25, moving up a couple with...

0: Rita Coolidge on American Top 40 has been around for 4 weeks with that song. This week it moves from 27 to 25, and it's called You. Well, now let's answer that letter about the youngest Top 40 artist of all time. It comes in from several people across the country. And the question is, dear Casey, who was the youngest person to have a Top 40 record? Well, the kid who set that record did it with a Christmas song way back in 1955. It was a top 10 novelty smash called Nothing for Christmas. The principal act was the Art Mooney Orchestra, and the featured vocalist was 6 years old. In the 23 years since then, that tot of a talent has become one of the busiest actors in the business. On the Jack Benny programs, he often played Benny as a young boy. When he was 13, he starred on Broadway as Jason Robards' son in 1,000 Clowns, and he played the same role in the movie. He's done a lot more, but during the past couple of years, you could have seen him any Saturday night on the series starring Abe Vigoda as Fish. He plays the resident social worker. His name? Barry Gordon. He's 29 now, but when Barry Gordon was 6, he became the youngest singer ever to hit the top 40. Thanks to all of you who sent in that question. Now, on with the countdown.
1: Number 24.
0: Here's a song that takes a nice move from 32. It's John Paul Young. Lives in Australia, and his first hit is Love is in the Air.

0: Paul Young and Love Is in the Air, moving from 32 to 24 this week, third week on the chart. 23 hits to number one, and we're counting them down.
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0: American Top 40 originates in Hollywood. My name is Casey Kasem, and the countdown doesn't stop until we get to number one. At 23, moving up three, here's Quincy.

Quincy Jones on AT40 at number 23, moving up three with Stuff Like That. That went number one soul. Here's another tune that went to the top of the soul charts. And it's the first big hit on American Top 40 for Rick James. At number 22, moving up six, this is You and I.

0: Rick James at number 22 on American Top 40. He moves up from 28 this week with You and I. In 1960, Maurice Williams and the Zodiacs hit number one with a four-letter word. Well, the current hit remake of that song is coming up, but all the romance has been taken out.
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0: Once a week with AT40, and you know where your favorite records are in the national music scene. At number 21, moving up three this week, from London, England, it's Nick Gilder and Hot China.

0: Girl in the City.
1: At number 21 in popularity on American Top 40, it moves up three notches. That's Nick Gilder with his first AT40 hit, Hot Child in the City. In 1960, Maurice Williams and the Zodiacs hit number one with a no-nonsense, let's-get-down-to-business love song. Maurice sang, "Stay just a little bit longer." Well, your mommy don't mind and your daddy don't mind. Oh, won't you stay just a little bit longer? Now, 18 years later, along comes Jackson Brown with his version of the song. But Jackson doesn't sing those sweet words of love to a girl. He changes them around to ask his live audience in Columbia, Maryland, not to leave so soon. He sings, "People, stay just a little bit longer. The promoter don't mind, and the union don't mind if we take a little time and sing one more song." Well, the people stayed. Jackson Brown finished recording his latest live album, and he got this hit single from it. People stay.

0: the second week at number 20, the seventh week on the chart. That's Stay by Jackson Browne.
1: Number 19.
0: Well, the biggest moving song within the 40 this week belongs to Earth, Wind, and Fire. It's one of 8 songs currently in our countdown that come from the soundtrack of hit films. Leaping 10 notches to number 19, here's Earth, Wind, and Fire with Got to Get You Into My Life.

0: Into My Life. Earth, Wind, and Fire, the biggest mover in the countdown from 29 to 19 this week. Coming up on American Top 40, a hit song about the hottest act on tour today. A superstar attraction who died 3,000 years ago.
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0: Every week on American Top 40, we count down the biggest hits in the USA. From Buffalo to Caribou, from Deer Park to Elk Ridge. Now at number 18, moving up three this week, here's Chris Rea, the Englishman

Chris Rea at number 18, moving up 3 on American Top 40 with Fool If You Think It's Over. Well, now I have the current hit song about the hottest act in the business today. Millions of Americans have already seen his touring show, and millions more are waiting for it to come to their cities. He's a superstar attraction who died 3,000 years ago. He died when he was about 19 years old, way back in 1325 B.C. Following the custom in those days, his body was carefully preserved, or mummified, and his most precious belongings were buried along with him. When his tomb was discovered in 1922, archaeologists found more than 5,000 separate artifacts inside which had belonged to the boy king. But the single most valuable object held the boy's body. It was a 300-pound solid gold coffin, which of course since then has gone platinum. Well, for the past several months, an exhibition containing 55 of the artifacts found in his tomb has been touring the U.S. on loan from the Cairo Museum in Egypt. And officials estimate that by the time King Tut's traveling show leaves America at the beginning of next year, more than 7.5 million people will have seen it, making King Tut undoubtedly the best-known mummy in the world and the hottest ticket in town. Well, the current wave of Tut mania in this country inspired comedian Steve Martin to record his own little tribute to King Tutankhamun. So, at number 17 now, featuring his backup band, the Tut Uncommons, here is Steve Martin with King Tut.

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0: There's a six-man group out of Kentucky who call themselves Exile. They're at number 16, moving up two this week in American Top 40 with Kiss You All Over. The 15 biggest hits in the USA are coming right up.
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18-year-old Evelyn Champagne King at number 15 on American Top 40 with her first hit song. It's called Shame. Here's a tune by an act that's had three big hits in the past. In 74, it was Doraville. In 77, So Into You. And Imaginary Lover hit in 1978. Their current hit song is titled I'm Not Gonna Let It Bother Me Tonight. The Atlanta Rhythm Section at

0: The Atlanta Rhythm Section at number 14, 2 weeks in a row, 7th week on American Top 40 with I'm Not Gonna Let It Bother Me Tonight. This is Casey Kasem in Hollywood. We'll be right back with the top 13 tunes in the USA, including number one.
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0: As our countdown continues, I want to welcome two new stations to the American Top 40 family. 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
0: Here's a song that debuted 8 weeks ago at number 37. This week it holds at number 13. It's the Toby Bowl Group, and their song is My Angel Baby.

Number 13 in popularity this week on American Top 40, the five-man group out of Texas who are Toby Bow, their song, My Angel Baby. The last time Joe Walsh had a solo hit in the Top 40 was 5 years ago. That was Rocky Mountain Way. His second Top 40 solo holds in position number 12 this week. From his album titled, But Seriously, Folks, here's Joe Walsh and

0: A song from the movie FM, Life's Been Good by Joe Walsh on American Top 40. We have a listener in Florida who wants to know what recording act so far in the 70s has had the most top 10 hits. She thinks it's Stevie Wonder, but her brother says it's Paul McCartney. Well, it is a superstar, all right, but it's the man who's legally changed his middle name to Hercules. Details coming up.
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0: Every week on American Top 40, we count down the biggest hits in the USA, from Clarion to Marion, from Lawrence to Florence. And here is Olivia Newton-John, one of five female solo artists in the countdown this week, at number 11 with Hopelessly Devoted to You.

soundtrack of Grease. That's Olivia Newton-John at number 11, second week in a row with Hopelessly Devoted to You. This is Casey Kasem on AT40 in Hollywood. And now, let's settle that family feud over the charts. Jamie Gerard in Orange Park, Florida writes, "Dear Casey, which recording act has had the most top 10 hits so far in the 70s? I think it's Stevie Wonder, but my brother says it's Paul McCartney." Well, Jamie, your candidate and your brother's candidate are both in the top four, but neither is in the lead. In fourth place is Stevie Wonder. In third place, Chicago. In second place, Paul McCartney. And leading the field with 15 top 10 hits in the 70s is the superstar from England who recently acquired legally the middle name Hercules. He wanted to be known as Elton Hercules John. And the judge said, so be it. So the man who's had the most top 10 hits so far in the 70s is Elton Hercules John. Thanks for sending in your question, Jamie. Now on with the countdown. Number 10. Andy Gibb at number 10, second week, fifth week on the chart. His fourth consecutive top 40 hit, An Everlasting Love.

week, Andy Gibb and An Everlasting Love. Well, it's been several months since the last Top 40 hit by Fleetwood Mac. They're busy recording some new material, but they're still well represented on AT40. Back in the first hour, we heard a debut song by Kenny Loggins featuring Stevie Nicks. Now we're up to the current hit by Walter Egan, co-produced by Fleetwood Mac's Lindsey Buckingham, with backup vocals by Stevie Nicks. At number 9, here's Walter Egan with Magnet.

0: Walter Egan remains at number 9, his 8th week on the chart with Magnet and Steel. Coming up next on American Top 40, the superstar who's had 12 consecutive Top 40 records.
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0: Every week, American Top 40 is heard in our 50 states and around the world on such great radio stations as WFOX, Gainesville, Georgia, WGCQ, Waupun, Wisconsin, and 2BS, Bathurst, New South Wales, Australia. Here's the man who scored 12 consecutive times in the Top 40. His name, Barry Manilow, and his song at number 8, second week in a row, is Copacabana.

Barry Manilow on AT40 at number 8 with Copacabana. Number 7. The four men in this next group on AT40 are Corey Lirios, Bruce Day, Dave Jenkins, and Steve Price. Collectively, they call themselves Pablo Cruz. And this is their second big top 40 hit. At number 7, their song is Love Will Find a Way.

0: number 7, second week in a row, Pablo Cruz and Love Will Find a Way. Coming up, as our memorial to the King of Rock and Roll, the story of how Elvis Presley let Sun Records discover him. And we'll hear the first number 1 record he made for the Sun label.
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0: We're coming to you from Hollywood, and the countdown continues on our way to the number 1 song in the nation. Well, here's a song that saw the top of the soul chart and the disco chart. Last week it moved from 17 to 6. This week it stays at number 6. A Taste of Honey and Boogie Oogie Oogie.

In position six, same as last week, A Taste of Honey with the hit song Boogie Oogie Oogie. This is Casey Kasem on American Top 40 in Hollywood. And now, as our memorial to Elvis Presley on the first anniversary of his death, I want to tell you the story of how he was discovered by Sun Records. Actually, he made it easy for him. In Memphis back in 1953, Sun Records had a service where anybody could come in and record two songs for $4. Well, Elvis was 18 then and had a job driving a truck. And he took his guitar into Sun one day to make a record that he wanted to send to his mom. And this is the story that Sun Records office manager Marion McInnes told us. She said this nice-looking boy came in and asked if they needed a singer. And she asked him what kind of singing he did. Elvis said, "I sing all kinds of music, ma'am." She asked, "Who do you sound like?" And Elvis said, "I don't sound like nobody." Well, Miss McInnes didn't give him any encouragement, but he wanted to cut one of those $4 records. And since owner Sam Phillips was out, she took Elvis into the studio and engineered the session herself. She started up the equipment that records directly onto the disc and cued Elvis to begin. And this was Miriam McInnes' reaction when Elvis started singing. These are her words. "I got a very strange feeling. I can almost literally say that the hair began to prickle on the back of my neck. And although we never kept copies of any personal records of that sort, I grabbed up a tape and put it on our Ampex machine and started it." Then, Marion McInnes told us, Elvis took his $4 record and left. And later, she played the tape for Sam. But Sam Phillips had a delayed reaction, because it wasn't till a year later that Sam called Elvis to come back and make some records without having to pay for them. A few months later, Elvis and Sun Records had their first number one record on the country chart. And here it is.

0: 40 Extra. Elvis Presley's first record that hit number one on the country chart was a double-sided number one, I Forgot to Remember to Forget, and the one we just heard, Mystery Train. And the countdown rolls on.
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0: Here's Foreigner and Hot-Blooded.

0: Foreigner's third week in the top 10, last week at number 5, same position this week with Hot Blooded. The four biggest hits in the USA are coming right up.
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0: These are the nation's biggest hits by the world's biggest pop stars. And the countdown rolls on now with a song that was number 1 2 weeks ago. Last week it fell to 4. This week it remains.

the fourth most popular song in the USA this week by the Rolling Stones, Miss You. Well, now before we hear the three most popular songs in America this week, let's see what's at the top of the other charts. Number one on the soul chart is Three Times a Lady by the Commodores. On the country chart, number one is Talking in Your Sleep, Crystal Gayle. The number one best-selling album this week, the soundtrack from Grease. And on Billboard's national singles chart, the song at number three this week in American Top 40, Donna Summer's Last Dance.

0: 8 songs from motion pictures in the countdown this week. That's one of them at number 3 again this week. Donna Summer and Last Dance. Next up, the 3rd big hit from the movie Grease in our countdown this week.
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0: This week on AT40, there are 3 songs from the motion picture Grease. Hopelessly Devoted to You, we heard earlier, by Olivia Newton-John. Then Olivia and John Travolta teamed up for Summer Nights. And now, here's Frankie Valli with a title song from that motion picture at number 2 again this week.

the second most popular song in the USA for the second week in a row. Frankie Valli and Grease. This is Casey Kasem on American Top 40 in Hollywood. And now, let me point out something that the chart buffs around the world have already noticed. The hits from number 14 on up through number 2 have all held the same positions they were at last week. Actually, all 14 top positions stayed the same. And the director of Billboard's chart department, Bill Wardlow, told us that this has never happened before in the history of the charts. The odds against it? Astronomical. But it happened. Now, let's hear the number one song. The most popular song in America for the second week in a row, The Commodores, and Three Times a Lady.

0: number one for the second week in a row on American Top 40, The Commodores and Three Times a Lady. You've just heard the 40 most popular records determined by Billboard magazine for the week ending August 19th, 1978. American Top 40 is produced in Hollywood by Watermark Incorporated. Executive producer Tom Rounds. Producer Nikki Wine. Creative consultant Don Bastani. I'm Casey Kasem. Join me again next week for our countdown of the 40 biggest hits in the USA. And until then, keep your feet in the ground and keep reaching for the stars. 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
1: 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Special thanks to Kalila Dawkins, Rob Durkee, Pete Battistini, Scott Lakefield, Mike Savage, Michael Cross, Dave Nunez, and of course, the legend where the countdown began, Casey Kasem. I'm Larry Morgan. 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
0: Again, and welcome to American Top 40. My name's Casey Kasem, and we're about to count down the 40 biggest hits in the USA. These are the records you're buying and radio stations are playing all across America this week, according to the official survey of Billboard magazine. So here we go, starting off with our recap of last week's top three. The song at number three last week was Hard Habit to Break by Chicago. The song at number two, Caribbean Queen by Billy Ocean. And last

0: Stevie Wonder's I Just Called to Say I Love You, the number one song in the USA last week, number one for a third week in a row. And that wraps up our recap of last week's top three. This is American Top 40. I'm Casey Kasem. There's a newcomer in our survey whose big break came on a TV talent show, a show that rejected him the first time he auditioned, but a few months later had to give him the top talent prize of $100,000. His story and his very first hit are coming up.
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0: I'm Casey Kasem, and here come this week's 40 biggest hits.
1: Number 40.
0: 3 months ago, Dan Hartman hit number 6 with I Can Dream About You. It got him a new contract with MCA Records, and he cut a new album which he named for that song. From that album, here's his new single, We Are the Young, Dan Hartman.

Debuting at number 40, Dan Hartman and his third Top 40 solo hit, We Are the Young. This is Casey on American Top 40 in Hollywood. Now we're up to the newcomer whose big break came on a TV talent show. A show that had rejected him the first time he auditioned. This is the story of 23-year-old singer Sam Harris from Sand Springs, Oklahoma. Sam was very young when he started singing. By the time he was in his late teens, he had left home and wound up in Los Angeles singing in nightclubs. A year ago, Sam was performing in one of those L.A. clubs when a talent scout came in. He was representing a new TV talent show called Star Search, hosted by Ed McMahon, and he offered Sam an audition. Well, Sam eagerly accepted, went to the studio, and sang for the show's producers. But they turned him down. They didn't like his singing style and manner. Sam says, they said America won't buy an emotional and sappy person. I didn't care. I was used to rejection, unquote. Well, some members of the Star Search staff still believed in Sam. They eventually convinced the producers to give him a chance on the show. Well, Sam sang on the program, and he won. Then he came back the next week, and he won again. And he kept on winning the male vocalist competition for 13 weeks in a row. Now, the 14th week, he lost. But he'd already racked up enough points to put him in the finals. Sam Harris competed in those Star Search finals. The grand prize in each category, $100,000. When it was over, the judges' scores were tabulated, and the winner in the male vocalist category was announced by Ed McMahon. The winner? Sam Harris. He was on his way. After he took home his prize money, offers came in from six different record companies, and the one he signed with was Motown. His first single on that label debuts this week on American Top 40 at number 39. Here's Star Search winner Sam Harris and

0: from the LP, Sam Harris. That's Sam Harris debuting at number 39 on American Top 40 with his first chart single, Sugar Don't Bite. Up next, a song that debuts on the Hot 100 all the way up here in the Top 40. It's the latest hit by England's Fab Five.
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0: This is American Top 40 coming to you from Hollywood. This next song debuts on the Billboard Hot 100 this week, way up here at number 38. It's the latest hit for the Fab Five from Birmingham, England, Duran Duran. Here's the Wild Boy.

Duran Duran from England debuting on the 100 song Billboard chart way up here at number 38. Their song is The Wild Boys, written by Duran Duran, co-produced by the band and Nile Rodgers. I'm Casey Kasem. This is AT40. Five songs debuted this week, and the five that fall out of the countdown are Strung Out by Steve Perry, The Warrior by Scandal, A Girl in Trouble by Romeo Void, She Bop by Cyndi Lauper, and Are We Ourselves by The Fix. Those are the five songs that dropped out of the 40. Here's another of the debut songs, the first solo hit for the lead guitarist of the band Styx. It's Tommy Shaw coming in at 37 with a rocker called Girls with Guns.

0: Tommy Shaw from Montgomery, Alabama, making his home in Chicago these days. He wrote it and he sang it. His first solo chart single debuts at number 37. It's called Girls with Guns as the countdown rolls on.
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1: Number 36.
0: 2 weeks ago, he peaked at number 20 with this hit, Bop Till You Drop, Rick Springfield.
1: Bop.

falling from 25 to 36 on American Top 40, Rick Springfield and Bop Till You Drop. This next song in the countdown is a debut, the latest hit for a rock star who had her first Top 40 hit in 1980, called Heartbreaker. It reached number 20. Now she has a total of 11 Top 40 hits, and her biggest so far was her last one, called Love is a Battlefield. It went to number 5. Her latest hit comes in at number 35 this week, and it's called We Belong. Here's Pat Benatar.

0: Benatar on American Top 40, debuting at number 35 with We Belong. We're counting down to the Red Rocker, the rock star who was speeding on a California freeway when a highway patrolman pulled him over, but not to give him a ticket. Details and the Red Rocker's current hit called I Can't Drive 55 are coming up.
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0: 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The recent number one smash by English singer and songwriter John Waite drops 11 notches to 34 this week. Here's Missing You.

John Waite falling from 23 to 34 this week on American Top 40. His recent number one song is called Missing You. This is Casey on AT40 in Hollywood. Now, the story of the lead-footed rock star who expected to sign a speeding ticket but ended up signing his name for something else entirely. He's singer and guitarist Sammy Hagar, also known as the Red Rocker. Now, Sammy has a liking for fast cars. He's owned all kinds, a Ferrari, a Porsche, a Trans Am. Well, late one night, after playing some concerts in Redding, California, Sammy was driving another one of his cars, a BMW, back to his home in Mill Valley, just north of San Francisco. The more he drove, the more anxious he was to get home. Sammy drove faster and faster. Soon he was heading down the highway, he says, at way over the speed limit of 55 miles per hour. Driving at such a high speed was crazy, and Sammy knew it. And just when he realized how fast he was going, he spotted flashing red lights in the rearview mirror. A highway patrol car was chasing him. Sammy told us, "My heart jumped right out of my chest. I've never been that scared before." Well, the highway patrolman pulled Sammy to the side of the road, slowly walked up to the driver's side of Sammy's BMW and said, "Hey, buddy, where's your Trans Am?" It turned out that the patrolman's son, named Don, was a Sammy Hagar fan, and he had asked his dad to keep an eye out for Sammy and his bright red Trans Am and try to get an autograph. Well, when the patrolman saw the speeding BMW, he routinely radioed in the license number and found that that was Sammy. The patrolman told him, "You know you could go to jail for this," and then asked for an autograph. Sammy signed it to Don. "Your dad's okay." Sammy Hagar's current hit is in the countdown this week at number 33. But I'm not sure Sammy learned his lesson about speed. He calls his song, "I Can't Drive 55.

0: Sammy Hagar, second week in the countdown, moving four notches to 33 with I Can't Drive 55 as the countdown continues.
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1: Number 32.
0: Climbing four notches with the theme song from the film Teachers, here's 38 Special. The lead vocal is by guitarist Don Barnes. Teacher, Teacher.

48 special on American Top 40, second week in the countdown, making a move of four notches to number 32. Their sixth Top 40 hit is titled Teacher, Teacher. At number 31 on the survey is the latest hit by Huey Lewis and the News. It's a song that was originally intended for a documentary film about the problems our Vietnam veterans have had readjusting to civilian life. Two men wrote the song, Andre Pessis and Kevin Wells. Pessis told us, "We wanted the song to offer the viewpoint of some of the veterans who came home sick, plagued by terrible nightmares of the war." And we asked Huey Lewis, who's an old friend, to sing on the demo of the song. Well, Huey was so moved by it, he asked if he could record it with his own band. End of quote. Well, that song debuted at number 39 last week, and now climbs to number 31 in American Top 40. It's Walking on a Thin Line, Huey Lewis and the News.

0: walking on a thin line, angry all the time. Huey Lewis in the News with a song about a troubled Vietnam veteran. It moves from 39 to 31 this week. 8 notches, Walking on a Thin Line. I'm Casey Kasem. This is American Top 40 in Hollywood. We're counting down the week's 40 biggest singles, and we're 30 hits away from the number one song in the USA. We'll continue in a moment, so stay right where you are.
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0: We're counting down the hits, the 40 biggest hits from the official Billboard charts. I'm Casey Kasem, this is American Top 40, and the countdown continues on our way to the number one song in the USA.
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0: Here's a vocal group from Roxbury, Massachusetts, consisting of 5 teenage boys. They say they want to sound like an updated version of the Jackson 5. That's why they call themselves New Edition. At number 30, here's New Edition with their first Top 40 pop hit, Cool It Now.

edition, second week in our survey on American Top 40, moving from 34 to 30 with Cool It Now. Here's the first hit for a group with a good rock pedigree. Singer Robert Plant is from Led Zeppelin. Guitarist Jimmy Page is from Led Zeppelin and the Yardbirds. And guitarist Jeff Beck is from the Yardbirds and his own Jeff Beck Group. These days, Plant, Page, and Beck are together in a new group called the Honey Drippers. Here they are at number 29 with Sea of Love.

0: The Honey Drippers with a remake of the Phil Phillips hit from 1959, Sea of Love. It moves from 33 to 29 in our survey, second week in the countdown. Coming up, a long-distance dedication to a feisty little girl who came into the world weighing less than 2 pounds.
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0: I'm Casey Kasem. Corey Hart climbs 3 notches to number 28. This is the follow-up to his top 10 song, Sunglasses at Night. Corey Hart and It Ain't Enough.

Corey Hart on American Top 40, moving from 31 to 28 in our survey, third week in the countdown with It Ain't Enough from the LP, First Defense. This is Casey Kasem on American Top 40 in Hollywood. Now, we're up to our long-distance dedication. It's the dedication of a song that took on special meaning for a young married couple in Council Hill, Oklahoma. Their letter begins, "Dear Casey, my husband and I met over 4 years ago after we'd both graduated from high school. We were married 5 months later. When I found out I was pregnant, we were both ecstatic. In May 1982, our first child was born premature and survived only 2 hours. His funeral was on our second wedding anniversary. When I was pregnant again, we were happy but also cautious because we knew the risk involved. I again went into early labor. Melissa Ann was born last December, weighing only 1 pound 14 ounces. She was 14 weeks premature. Within the first few hours and the weeks that followed, her condition was listed as extremely critical. On Christmas Eve, she underwent surgery. The next few weeks were a series of ups and downs as her condition would improve and then worsen. Again, Melissa went into surgery. Finally, after over 4 months had passed since she was born, Melissa was removed from a respiration unit. She's now in a bassinet, like a newborn baby, and weighs over 5 pounds. She's home. My husband and I cried a lot and waited while our daughter fought to live. During our many trips to the hospital, there was a song on the local top 10 that reminded us of Melissa. It seemed the closer she came to death, the harder she fought to live. We called the song Melissa's Song because the second verse seemed the epitome of our situation. Casey, would you please play Break My Stride for our baby girl? For letting her many problems only slow her down, but not letting them make her give up or break her stride. Thank you, Rocky and Betty. For an update, we called Rocky and Betty, and they told us baby Melissa is now up to 8.5 pounds and doing fine. Here's your long-distance dedication.

0: from earlier this year, that's Matthew Wilder with Break My Stride, a long-distance dedication from Rocky and Betty in Council Hill, Oklahoma, to their baby daughter, Melissa. And the countdown continues on American Top 40.
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1: Number 27.
0: Here's the current hit by the band who tore up the charts a couple of years ago with their number one smash, Eye of the Tiger. The band from Chicago called Survivor. This week, Survivor climbed five notches to number 27 with I Can't Hold Back.

Survivor on American Top 40 at number 27, moving up 5 notches, third week in the countdown with I Can't Hold Back from the LP Vital Signs. 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There are 8 acts in the Top 40 this week with their first hits. One of them is right here at number 26, Sheila E. with The Glamorous Life.

0: 16 consecutive weeks in the countdown on American Top 40. The recent Top 10 record, now at number 26, falling five notches, is The Glamorous Life by Sheila E. As the countdown continues.
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0: I'm Casey Kasem. This next hit is from the new movie, Give My Regards to Broad Street, a movie musical that stars Paul McCartney. And that's who's singing this song. Up five notches to number 25, Paul McCartney with No More Lonely Nights.
2: I can

0: Lonely Nights. Paul McCartney on American Top 40. He wrote it, George Martin produced it, and Paul is at number 25 this week, moving up 5 notches. We're counting down to the rock superstar who plays the longest concerts in the business, nearly 4 hours each performance. Details and this marathon rocker's current hit are coming up.
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0: American Top 40 originates in Hollywood. The latest hit by Culture Club is an anti-war song. It's at number 24 this week. It's called The War.

week in the countdown, moving up five notches this week to number 24. Culture Club on American Top 40 with The War Song. Now we're up to the rock superstar who plays the longest concerts in the business, and I mean long. The average artist, big star or not, will perform about an hour and a half. If someone plays 2 hours, that's a long show. But this rocker from New Jersey plays shows that run 3.5 to 4 hours long. I'm talking about superstar Bruce Springsteen. Bruce has been working this way for more than 10 years now. Even in the days before arenas and big halls when he played clubs, his shows were 2 hours or more when most acts in clubs played about 45 minutes a set. Bruce has said he plays so long because he can't say everything he has to say in a shorter time. He even tells stories about himself and his group, the E Street Band. And he throws in a few oldies to boot. Add it up and you've got a concert that leaves the audience and Bruce pretty drained. Bruce loses 3 to 5 pounds a night. But he says it's worth it. It's all part of appreciating his fans the way they appreciate him and his band. He told writer Wayne King, "When I walk off the stage, I feel a real sense of satisfaction. I'm proud of my band." End of quote. Now, here is that marathon man, Bruce Springsteen, at number 23 this week on American Top 40 with Cover Me.

0: biggest dropper in the countdown this week from number 11 to 23. Cover Me by Bruce Springsteen from the LP Born in the USA. A listener in Canada wants to know what album took the biggest leap up the album chart to number one. Well, it was the second album for a very popular new group in the 60s. And the album it knocked out of number one was their own first album. It's not the Beatles. Details coming up.
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0: Every week we count down the hottest songs in the land from Rogers, Arkansas to other towns also named Rogers. Towns in Connecticut, Minnesota, Nebraska, New Mexico, North Dakota, Ohio, and Texas. Now, here's Kenny Rogers with Kim Carnes and James Ingram at number 22 with What About Me?

0: Kenny Rogers with Kim Carnes and James Ingram. At number 22, moving up two notches this week with What About Me? This is Casey on American Top 40 in Hollywood. Now, let's answer that question about fast movement within the album chart. Ian Wallace of Ontario, Canada wants to know what album holds the record for the biggest leap within the album chart to number one. Well, Ian, first of all, there are three albums that debuted on Billboard's album chart right smack at number one, and these were Songs in the Key of Life by Stevie Wonder and two albums by Elton John, Captain Fantastic and the Brown Dirt Cowboy and Rock of the Westies. But if you're asking about albums that were already on the chart and then took massive leaps to number one, there's another answer. The album which holds that record made its big leap in February of 1967. It was the second album by a popular new group, and it replaced their own first album in the number one spot. No, they weren't the Beatles, although they were modeled after the Beatles. I'm talking about the Monkees. And on Billboard's 200 title album chart, this group's second album leaped all the way from number 122 to number one. The album was titled More of the Monkees. It contained songs like I'm a Believer, Look Out Here Comes Tomorrow, and I'm Not Your Stepping Stone. And the album that More of the Monkees replaced at number one was simply titled The Monkees. And there's your answer, Ian. More of the Monkees holds the record for the album that's taken the biggest leap within the album chart, landing at number one. A gigantic jump from number 122 to number one. Thanks for writing in. Now, on with the countdown.
1: Number 21.
0: 5 weeks ago, the band from Boston called The Cars peaked in our survey at number three with their sultry ballad titled Drive. This week, they're at number 21.

0: The five-man band formed in 1977 in Boston, Massachusetts. The Cars fall from number 12 to 21 in our survey with Drive from the LP Heartbeat City. I'm Casey Kasem. This is American Top 40 in Hollywood. We're counting down the week's 40 biggest hits, and we're 20 hits away from number one. We'll continue in a moment.
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0: Now, as we continue our countdown of the most popular songs in America, I'd like to welcome two new stations to the American Top 40 family. They're KLHI in Lahaina, Maui, Hawaii, and 2AY in Albury, New South Wales, Australia. Glad to have you with us. My name's Casey Kasem, and we're on our way to the number one song in the USA as the countdown continues.
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0: Climbing seven notches with her fourth big hit, here's Cyndi Lauper.

0: American Top 40. Her latest, moving up 7 notches to number 20, is titled All Through the Night. Coming up, the only act in chart history that's been able to stay in the top 40 continuously for a year with a string of hits all from the same album.
1: The hits from coast to coast to coast. 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
0: These are the most popular songs in the land as ranked by Billboard magazine. And Billboard says the current hit by superstar Diana Ross, a recent number one on the dance and disco chart, holds at number 19 on the pop chart. It's Swept Away.
2: I was

swept away Diana Ross on American Top 40 at number 19 again this week. Now, we're up to the hit song that's established a chart first for a superstar. Several acts have stayed in the top 40 continuously for at least a year with a string of hits. Acts like Men at Work, Donna Summer, The Platters, Connie Francis, Elvis, and Pat Boone. But none of those recording acts ever stayed in the top 40 for 52 consecutive weeks with songs from the same album. That's why this is a first, an all-time record for the superstar whose current hit we're now up to in the countdown. This is his 58th consecutive week in the top 40, and he's done it with a string of hits all from the same album. The songs that have kept him in the countdown continuously for these 58 weeks are, in the order they've hit, All Night Long, Running with the Night, Hello, Stuck on You, and his latest, Penny Lover. Those songs are all from one album. The album, Can't Slow Down, and he sure hasn't. Here's Lionel Richie at number 18 this week with Penny Lover.

0: fourth week in the countdown, moving up 8 notches this week to number 18. The fifth consecutive top 40 hit from the LP, Can't Slow Down. Lionel Richie and Penny Lover. Next up, a movie song that recently was number 1 in the pop chart, the soul chart, and the dance chart.
1: Casey's Coast to Coast.
0: This is AT40 in Hollywood. I'm Casey Kasem. From the number 1 album in the land, Purple Rain, here's the number 1 song that recently topped the pop, the soul, and the dance chart. Now at number 17, here's Let's Go Crazy by Prince.

Prince and the Revolution with Let's Go Crazy, falling from number 8 to number 17 this week on American Top 40. The song at number 16 is by the English superstar who played his first U.S. booking some 14 years ago. And now, says Elton John, it's time to give up touring. Elton told writer Robert Hilburn, "I think by the end of this tour in November, I'll have had enough. Instead of spending months on the road, I'd like to do a few shows with an orchestra or maybe with just one other musician." End of quote. At number 16 this week, as he winds up his current tour, Elton John with...

0: Elton John at number 16, moving up a notch, eighth week in the countdown with Who Wears These Shoes. You know, sometimes the only way to deal with something you're afraid of is to look it straight in the eye. Well, coming up is the story of a superstar who says that his fear of death so immobilized him that he purposely took a job as a gravedigger.
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0: Climbing three notches this week is the current hit by Sheena Easton. The song was co-written by Julian Littman and Charlie Dore. Charlie Dore is the woman who had her own hit back in 1980, the number 13 song called Pilot of the Airwaves. At number 15 on American Top 40, the song Charlie co-wrote is Strut. Here's Sheena Easton.

Sheena Easton at number 15 in our countdown of the 40 biggest, moving up three notches with Strut from the LP, A Private Heaven. Now on AT40, we're up to the superstar who once went to extremes in order to conquer one of his fears. Sometimes the only way to overcome an irrational fear is to face up to it. That's what many people do to get over their fear of swimming or of flying. But what do you do if your fear runs a lot deeper than water or airplanes? What do you do if your problem is thanatophobia? If it's death you're terrified of? That's the situation that confronted rock superstar Rod Stewart. The Englishman says, "When I was 17, I was so scared of dying that I developed a real phobia about it. I just suddenly realized that we all had to die." Rod says he became so terrified of death, he could hardly function. He was literally afraid to go out of the house. But he also knew that he couldn't go through life like that, so he says, "I took a job in London in the Highgate Cemetery digging graves." And Rod Stewart says that that daily shock of dealing with the dead as a gravedigger made him realize that death is just another part of life, and that when you're alive, what you've got to do is live. These days, Rod Stewart says he's no more afraid of death than anyone else. His current hit is at number 14 this week on American Top 40. Rod Stewart with Some Guys Have All the Luck.

0: Last week, Rod Stewart climbed as high as number 10 with his hit, Some Guys Have All the Luck. This week, it falls to 14 in our countdown. It's from the LP, Camouflage, as the countdown continues.
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0: 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This song peaked at number 9 last week. Now it drops to number 13. I'm So Excited by the Pointer Sisters.

0: The Pointer Sisters on American Top 40 with I'm So Excited. At number 9 last week, they peaked. This week, they fall to 13 in our survey. Listen to this song from 10 years ago. That was the biggest selling single of the 1970s. Whatever happened to the man who sang it? Whatever happened to George McRae? We'll find out in just a few minutes.
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0: Daryl Hall and John Oates are at number 12, moving up 8 notches, 5th week in the countdown. Their 21st Top 40 hit is titled Out of Touch from the LP Big Bamboo.

Notes on American Top 40. They wrote it and they sang it. They moved to number 12, eight big notches this week with Out of Touch. This is Casey on American Top 40 in Hollywood. Now, let's find out whatever happened to the man who had the biggest selling single of the 1970s. He was a trailblazer of the disco era, the man who hit with Rock Your Baby, George McRae. His huge hit song sounded like this.

0: That song spent 2 weeks at number one back in 1974 and became the biggest selling hit single of the 1970s with sales of more than 11 million copies. Rock Your Baby reached number one in 52 countries around the world and made an international star of George McRae. Unfortunately, George's big success didn't continue here in America. He hit the pop chart four more times, getting no higher than number 37 with a song called I Get Lifted. Then he and his wife, Gwen McRae, who had hit the top 10 with Rockin' Chair, were divorced. While George's career cooled here in the U.S., he continued to hit on the European charts, scoring with seven top 20 songs in England and France. And he says, quote, "If anything was to blame for the low profile I had in America after hitting number one, it's probably that I spent most of my time all around the world." Well, in the early 80s, George's label, TK Records, went out of business. And George McRae found himself without a contract. But he met a woman from Canada, fell in love with her, got married, and moved to Winnipeg. And he says he's discovered a music scene there that's set for something to happen. George currently has a top 20 hit in Canada called One Step Closer. He tells us he's found a great new home in the North. Quote, "They like me here. It's good for me." And that's what happened to George McRae, who helped kick off the disco era with his smash, Rock Your Baby, the number one best-selling single of the 1970s. And the countdown continues.
1: Number 11.
0: Up three notches, Dennis DeYoung from Styx with his solo hit, Desert Moon.

0: Dennis DeYoung with Desert Moon. The solo hit by the man from the band Styx climbs three notches to number 11. Back at number 37, we heard another Styx member, Tommy Shaw, debuting with his solo hit, Girls with Guns. My name's Casey Kasem. This is American Top 40. Our countdown of the most popular songs in the USA continues in a moment. We have the 10 biggest hits coming right up.
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0: Now on with our countdown of the 40 biggest hits in the USA. I'm Casey Kasem, this is AT40, and we're on our way to the most popular song in the nation.
2: Number 10.
0: Here's the new number one soul song in the land. It's also number one on the dance chart. Chaka Khan, introduced by the snappy rapper Grandmaster Melly Mel. I Feel For You.
3: Chaka Khan. Chaka Khan. Chaka Khan. Chaka Khan.

Chaka Khan with rapper Melly Mel and playing harmonica at the end there, Stevie Wonder. Her song, I Feel For You, climbs 5 notches to number 10. This is American Top 40. I'm Casey Kasem. This next song is by a woman who writer John Pareles described like this, quote, at 45 years old, she's still rock symbol of uncut sensuality, shaking and strutting and dancing to beat the band, unquote. Here she is, singing up a storm on her latest hit, climbing 7 notches to number 9 this week, Tina Turner, and Better Be Good to Me.

0: Tina Turner on American Top 40. She moved from number 16 all the way up to number 9 with Better Be Good to Me. Coming up, a long-distance dedication from a man in Ireland to a sweet memory.
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0: I'm Casey Kasem, counting down the biggest hits in the USA by the biggest pop stars in the world, like superstar David Bowie. He leaps 5 notches and gets his 5th top 10 single at number 8, Blue Jeans.

We're up to our long-distance dedication. A dedication to a memory. It's from a young Irishman who lives in a village not far from Dublin. And here's what he writes. Dear Casey, it was listening to one of your long-distance dedications that inspired me to write you. Mary lived next door to me. I grew up with the girl, and we were great friends. You could even say young lovers. Then she and her family moved to about 10 miles away. But to us, it seemed like hundreds. We saw each other very little. About 2 years passed, but I still loved her. I moved also, and as luck would have it, I started going to the same secondary school as her. But we just couldn't seem to get back together. I tried everything I could think of, and as a last resort, I wrote to an agony aunt. That's like your dear Abby. And she offered me advice. I took it, and it worked. Mary stayed by my side all through school, right up to our final exams. We were going out together for a few months afterwards, and we were growing very much in love. One day, she told me she was pregnant. We got married, and we were looking forward to the big day. It finally came, and she was rushed to the hospital. I was waiting outside for 3 hours, and then the nurse came out and told me I had a daughter. But she asked me to sit down. I could sense there was something wrong. The nurse said my wife had died while giving birth. I felt like dying myself. I cried for years afterwards. I seem to break down in tears whenever I see her photograph. The only thing that keeps me sane is my daughter Mary, named after her mother. My wife is no longer with us, Casey, but she will always be present in my heart. Will you play Teenager in Love? Because that is what we were, and that is how I will always remember us, as teenagers in love. Signed, an Irish listener.

singer, songwriter, musician, and actor David Bowie. His current hit moves from number 13 to number 8 this week, Blue Jean. It's from the album Tonight. This is American Top 40 in Hollywood. I'm Casey Kasem. Now,

0: Dion and the Belmonts with their classic Teenager in Love, a long-distance dedication from a widowed young father in Ireland to the memory of his wife, Mary. I'm Casey Kasem, and the countdown continues.
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1: Number 7.
0: From the Ocean State, Rhode Island, here's John Cafferty and the five-man Beaver Brown Band on the Dark Side.

John Cafferty and the Beaver Brown Band on American Top 40 at number 7 again this week, third week in the top 10 with On the Dark Side. Now, as we get set to hear the 6 biggest hits in the land on our way to the number 1 song, let's check out the number 1s on Billboard's other charts. Number 1 on the album chart is Purple Rain by Prince and the Revolution. Number 1 on the country chart is City of New Orleans by Willie Nelson. Number 1 on the soul chart and number 1 on the dance and disco chart, I Feel For You by Chaka Khan. And the song at number 6 on American Top 40's pop singles chart is the number 1 song of a year ago on the dance and disco chart, a song by a singer called Madonna. Here's Lucky Star.

0: The singer and dancer, originally from Detroit, Madonna on American Top 40. She peaked at number 4 a couple of weeks ago. This week, she falls from 5 to 6. We're counting down to the least recognizable supergroup in the record business. A band with 14 top 10 singles and 5 number 1 albums, whose members can stroll through a shopping mall and not even be recognized. Their 25th Top 40 hit is coming up.
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0: I'm Casey Kasem. This next hit is by the English duo who call their act Wham! George Michael and Andrew Ridgely. Their first big hit in America climbs a notch this week to number 5. Wake Me Up Before You Go-Go. Wham!
2: Keep

Wake Me Up Before You Go-Go, a song that went number one in Britain, Australia, and Holland. This week moves up a notch to number five on American Top 40. Now, we're up to the latest smash by the least recognizable supergroup in the business. Their hardcore fans would recognize them, of course, but probably not the majority of the many millions of people who love their music. Music that includes 14 top 10 singles and 5 number 1 albums. The 7 members of this popular band can stroll through the city streets and not get a second look. And that's the way they like it. It's the band about whom People magazine said, quote, "They enjoy the mixed distinction of reigning as the world's most famous but faceless rock stars." I'm talking about the band Chicago. Throughout much of their career, Chicago's been marketed as a group without an image. Most of their albums have been numbered chronologically, and only a few album covers have actually featured pictures of Chicago. A couple of years ago, they tried to boost their image by hiring a new management firm, but they felt it actually hurt their music. And for Chicago, the music has always come first, before any publicity. Here's the band who thrive on their anonymity, Chicago, with their 14th top 10 hit. At number 4, it's Hard Habit to Break.

0: 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Chicago with Hard Habit to Break. After a couple of weeks at number 3, it falls to number 4 on American Top 40. 3 big ones to number 1 as the countdown continues.
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0: 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Now, here's the Prince of Minneapolis at number 3, Prince Rogers Nelson, with the title song from the number 1 album this week, Purple Rain.

0: Purple Rain moving from number 4 to number 3 this week on American Top 40, Prince and the Revolution. Coming up, the new number 1 song in the USA that the singer can't seem to get straight. His song title consists of only 2 words, but in concert, he keeps singing one of them wrong.
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0: I'm Casey Kasem, and we're a hit away from a new number 1. At number 2 is a smash that's been to number 1 in Holland, Britain, West Germany, Denmark, Australia, and here in the USA. Now, slipping a notch, it's I Just Called to Say I Love You. Superstar Stevie Wonder at number 2 this week. No.

from the Woman in Red soundtrack, I Just Called to Say I Love You by Stevie Wonder. After 3 weeks at number one, it falls to number two. Now, we're up to the new number one song in the USA. It's by a man who has a slight problem. You see, he can't get the title of his song right. In concert, he keeps singing one of the words in the title wrong. And there are only two words in the title. It happens whenever he comes to the chorus of this smash hit. When it was first written, the title of this song was European Queen. And that's the way it was recorded and released in Europe. The singer, Billy Ocean, at the request of his American label, also recorded a version where the word European was changed to Caribbean. And that's the version that was released here in the USA. Only problem is, when he's performing live, Billy sometimes forgets about that change. He says, once I start singing European Queen, I usually put in American Queen, African Queen, and so on. Well, whatever her address, the queen that Billy sings about has taken him to the top. The new number one song in the land is by Billy Ocean. Not European, not American, not African, but Caribbean Queen.

0: it is, the new number one song in the USA. Caribbean Queen, No More Love on the Run. Billy Ocean on American Top 40. And there you have them, the 40 most popular records in the USA, determined by Billboard magazine for the week ending November 3rd, 1984. American Top 40 is produced in Hollywood by ABC Watermark. Executive producer, Tom Rahm. Producer, Don Bustani. With Matt Wilson, Meryl Schindler, Daryl Morden, Dana Schwartzwalder, Ann Stroeker, Guy Aoki, Maura Sindel, Mike Williams, Ron Shapiro, and Stu Jacobs. I'm Casey Kasem. Join me next week, and again, we'll count down the 40 most popular songs in the USA. Till then, keep your feet in the ground and keep reaching for the stars.
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0: Hello again, this is Casey Kasem, and we'd like to welcome you to American Top 40 in our regular countdown of this week's best-selling single records in the USA. Five new records on AT40 this week, all of them are winners, and a new one at the top. Let's get it started right here.
3: Number 40.
0: Oh, do you remember this one? Ain't Too Proud to Beg. Here are the Rolling Stones.

There's the song that the Temptations took to number 13 back in 1966. The Rolling Stones at number 40 with Ain't Too Proud to Beg, a debut record. Here's another debut song in American Top 40 this week. 35-year-old Brooklyn-born Neil Sedaka. His first hit song in 11 years. At number 39, Laughter in the Rain.

0: the 21st hit record for Neil Sedaka. Number 39, a debut song for the singer and songwriter titled Laughter in the Rain. You're listening to the most listened to songs in the USA as the countdown rolls on.
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0: This song got as high as number 18. That was last week. It falls 20 notches this week to 38. Raspberries from Cleveland with Overnight Sensation.

the 38th most popular song in the USA this week by Raspberries, titled Overnight Sensation. Here now is another debut song coming in at number 37. Here's a group that's had one number one record titled Midnight Train to Georgia, seven top 10 records, and 29 chart records. Here's number 29. Gladys Knight and the Pips, and I Feel a Song in My Heart.

0: debuting at number 37. The countdown, Gladys Knight and the Pips with I Feel a Song in My Heart. This is Casey on American Top 40, and I have a letter here from a listener in South Carolina who heard our recent special countdown of the 10 leading singles producers of the 70s and wants to know which producer was responsible for the biggest selling album of the 70s. Good question. I have details coming up.
1: The hits from coast to coast. American Top 40.
0: Here's that man again, that guy who talks that talk. Barry White, originally from Galveston, Texas, now making his home in Los Angeles. At number 36, he debuts with You're the First, the Last, My Everything.
2: We got it together, didn't we?

You're the first, the last, my everything. Barry White at number 36 with the fourth new song in AT40 this week. Well, now let's answer that question from Gene Carson in Seneca, South Carolina. A few weeks ago, Gene heard our special countdown of the 10 top singles producers of the 70s. He wants to know, what producer was responsible for the biggest selling album of the 70s? Well, Gene, the winner, hands down, has to be Lou Adler, who produced the phenomenally successful Tapestry album for Carole King. It first hit the LP charts back in April of 1971, and 11 weeks later went to number one, stayed there for 15 weeks. And it's still on the charts today, 3.5 years later. This marks the 188th week that Tapestry has been on the Billboard album charts. Produced by Lou Adler. Quite a record. Good question, Gene. Thanks for your letter. Now on with the countdown. Number.

0: first chart song for the Atlanta Rhythm Section at number 35 again this week. That's Doraville. Coming up on AT40, the latest hit by an eight-man American group whose chart history is very impressive. Since their second single made the chart back in 1969, they've had 18 consecutive top 20 hits.
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0: The record at number 34 this week is a new version of a song that was first a hit by Roy Hamilton back in 1961. Let's listen to a few bars of the original.

0: That's the way it sounded when it was first done by Roy Hamilton 13 years ago. Now let's hear the way Sam Neely does it today at number 34 in the countdown. You can have her.
1: You know, the other day, I had a friend of mine come up to me, and he said, Sam, I've got a problem with my old lady. I said, man, you've got to be kidding me. She's one of the greatest looking women I've ever.

Sam Neely moves up two notches this week to number 34 on the countdown with You Can Have Her. Now on American Top 40, it's time for the latest hit by an eight-man group with an amazing record. Since they first hit the chart back in 1969, they've had 18 consecutive top 20 hits. Their first hit was Try a Little Tenderness. It reached number 29 on the Billboard chart. Since then, they've made the top 20 with every record they've released, 18 in all. And that puts them ahead of every other American artist in that category during the last 5 years. Their current hit moves up only one this week to number 33. And unless it takes a big upswing next week, it looks like it might end their streak. Here's Three Dog Night.

Three-dog night at number 33 in the countdown, third week on the chart with Play Something Sweet, Brickyard Blues. You know, AT40 is heard coast to coast and around the world every week on great radio stations like KLOM, Lompoc, California, WCAI, Fort Myers, Florida, and Radio TBC, Seoul, Korea. At number 32 on the countdown, moving up eight notches, the Pointer Sisters and Fairy Tales.

0: was Ruth, Anita, Bonnie, and June, the Pointer Sisters, who now live in Sausalito, California, across the bay from their hometown of Oakland, at number 32 on the countdown with Fairy Tale. Next up, the highest debuting song of the week.
1: The hits from coast to coast, American Top 40.
0: Remember the hit Wild Thing a couple of months ago by a group out of England called Fancy? Well, they're scoring again. At number 31, they have the highest debuting record of the week. This is Touch Me.